0: Sydney, and the ACTU President Sally McManus says they'll be fighting for 3 million Australians.
1: We've got to make sure that people on minimum and award wages actually get ahead of inflation. And the reason why is that already they're behind where they were in 2021, so around 4.5% behind in real terms.
0: The New South Wales Treasurer is warning forecast economic growth is being revised down amid the disruptions caused by the Middle East conflict and fuel crisis. Daniel Mookie will be using his speech at the McKell Institute to outline how much has changed since the December half-year review, highlighting how the number of renewable energy projects and private investment in them is helping the New South Wales economy avoid a recession. Police believe a deadly shooting which killed one man and injured four others in Sydney Southwest was a targeted attack. The investigation was launched after five men presented to two hospitals in the space of 90 minutes. Two cars have now been seized for examination and a crime scene has been set up at a home at Canley Heights. The Minns government says it is planning its next phase of safe staffing level rollouts for general hospital wards. Jefferson Shaw has the details.
2: Inpatient wards that currently use a flexible hours per patient care model will be the first general wards to transition to mandated ratios in the coming months. Wards including medical assessment units, general medical, surgical and specialty will begin to have one nurse per four patients in the morning and afternoons. The health minister says safe staffing levels have been more important than ever, with emergency presentations growing at four times the rate of average presentations. The government has committed to delivering an additional almost 2,500 nurses as part of the rollout. Jefferson Shaw, Liverpool Hospital, Sydney.
0: A report has found about $1 billion is potentially being wasted each year on unwanted car parks. The Grattan Institute study recommends scrapping rules which force developers to include a minimum number of car spaces when building properties. It claims up to 140,000 new homes could be built in Sydney and Melbourne if the changes were introduced. Also making news, health experts are urging people to ensure they're up to date with their vaccinations amid a rise in diphtheria cases in Australia. And a conservation group is launching the nationwide search to find a rescue dog who can replace the retired koala detection dog Bear. In finance, a few minutes into trade, the All Ords down 36 points, one Aussie dollar buying 71 US cents.
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4: Jerome Luai will kick off his final season with the West Tigers with a trip to Las Vegas. The NRL has named the four teams heading to Sin City for the 2027 season opener, which also includes the Storm, Eels and Titans. Tigers hooker Api Korosau says it's an exciting prospect.
5: Obviously a lot of distractions by heading over there, but for us it's all about just playing the game, needing to be as good as we can, and I think having a good pre-season will help too.
4: Arsenal have won their first Premier League title since 2004 after a 1-1 draw between Manchester City and Bournemouth confirmed their spot at the top of the table. And Aussie Storm Hunter is through to the next round of the French Open qualifiers as she looks to make the main draw card at Roland Garros for the first time since 2023. That's sport. I'm Max White.
0: It's 4:10. That's the latest news and sport.
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8: It is currently 19 degrees and... sorry. The sun has finally come out. Good news for all, but there is a possibility of a shower later today. A low of 12 and a high of 20, and winds are currently west to southwest, 15 to 25 kilometres an hour, tending south to southwest in the middle of the day, and then tending west-southwesterly again, 15 to 20 kilometres in the evening. Humidity is currently at 59%, and there is an 80% chance of 1 to 5 millimetres of rain today. Looking ahead, we've got Thursday, showers tomorrow again, a low of 11 and a high of 19, and an 80% chance of 1 to 5 millimetres of rain. And Friday, showers again, a low of 13 and a high of 21, and an 80% chance of 1 to 5 millimetres of rain. Looking at the oceans now, today the seas are 2 to 2.5 metres. The first swell for today is southerly, 2 to 3 metres, and the second swell is northeasterly, 2 metres, tending easterly, 1.5 metres around midday. Then the oceans for tomorrow. Tomorrow the seas are 2 to 3 metres again. And the first swell tomorrow is southerly, 2.5 to 3 metres. And the second swell will be easterly, 1 to 1.5 metres, decreasing to around 1 metre during the afternoon. Looking at the tides now, our next high tide is at 11 a.m, 11.04 in particular, at 1.15 of a metre. And our next low tide is at 4.27 p.m. this afternoon at 0.5 of a metre. That's news, sport and weather. 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

0: Good morning, good morning. You're on 101.5 Great Lakes FM, and a big good morning to all you good-looking people of the Great Lakes. I'm Hayden, your radio dream girl. I'm going to take you through from 10 till 2 o'clock this afternoon. And that right there was, of course, Bon Jovi with Lay Your Hands on Me. And whenever I hear that song, I get taken back, transported back to a time back when Frankie's was the greatest bar in Sydney. And it was also the greatest bar in history, as far as I'm concerned. Rock and roll pizza bar. I remember this guy, he was sitting in one of the booths and he had a leather vest on, really long hair, really long beard, very serious, not smiling, not really interacting with anyone. And then that song came on and his whole demeanour just changed. I remember him levitating out of his seat and he knew every word for that track and he got on the dance floor and he absolutely sent it. And whenever I hear that song now, I think of that moment. How beautiful that rock and roll can just change you like that. And before that, we, of course, had Hail Poetry from the Pirates of Penzance launching you into your Wednesday. You can let me know what you're up to. You can text me on 04888 38744. That's 04888 38744. And let me know how you're going. How was your weekend? Weekend was massive. Magic Round and Eurovision in one? I reckon we combine the two events, personally. Let's put them together. Do Magic Round and Eurovision at the same time. That'd be great. Hey, I got a message here to play you. And then coming up next, I've got some Chuck Berry on the way, some Youngblood, some Iggy Pop, some Idols. Yeah, something for everyone. What are you in the mood for? Stick around because you might find something you like.
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1: This is called tight pants, right? 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

Iggy Pop just there with Tight Pants, and before that we had Youngblood with Zombie, and up top Chuck Berry with Downbound Train. And you're on 101.5 Great Lakes FM. Just received a lovely message from Mad Dog Henry. And yes, absolutely, I can put on a bit of oils for you. This is Lucky Country, because that's what we're in, the Lucky Country.

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5: Yes, that's where you found yourself on Great Lakes FM with me, Hayden, your radio dream girl. And I've got an interview to play here. This is about the Palms Arts Festival, which is taking place on the June long weekend. So Jono's going to take you through for this one, and it's going to give you all the information you're going to want and need if you're interested in going and seeing some amazing art in the Pacific Palms. Previous years that I've gone, it's always been amazing, really incredible, eclectic talent in the area, which is really cool to see. So, yeah, listen to this, get this in your ear holes, and write down the details if you need them.
6: So my guest this morning is Kath Bennett, who heads up the Pacific Palms Arts Festival. Well, I probably gave you a bit of a title there, but I don't know what you actually do there, Kath. But you might like to tell us a little bit about the Arts Festival. It's been running, it seems like, forever. But what kicked it all off? Tell us a bit about the background.
7: So in 1992, Ken Perez, who was the then principal of Pacific Palms Public School, he wanted to set up a festival. Well, it was a small art festival show at that time to inspire the students of Pacific Palms Public School to take an interest in art. It then, the next year, became the Arts and Crafts Festival, and then in 1997 became the Pacific Palms Art Festival. And from there, it's just got bigger.
6: Bigger and bigger. It's been going forever, as we say. Now, where does all the artwork that you display come from? Who
7: mainly
6: submits?
7: From local artists. We have an awful lot of local artists in this area, and regional artists. Sometimes we have artists as far as down as Sydney, and sometimes we've had exhibitors from Queensland.
6: Wow.
7: So some people do actually send their artwork to us, package it all up, and we can post it back to them if they put all the package together for us to do that. But mainly it's just mainly from this local regional area.
6: Now, this is all happening, of course, coming up on the June's long weekend, the 6th and the 7th. I think of my feeble memory reminds, certainly, right?
7: Yes.
6: Good. Yeah. Right. Now, before we get to that, because I'm going to get talked about the festival, the opening days and the events, the opening night as well in a moment, but come back to the artists send you stuff and you actually sell their artworks at the festival, and for that you obviously pay them, but you also take commission. Where does that commission go to? What do you do with that?
7: So we take a 25% commission, which we ask the artists to accommodate that in the price that they set. All works have to be for sale, and the 25% commission goes towards the funds that we raise from the event to the children of Pacific Palms Public School into creative arts programs.
6: Terrific.
7: So over the years, since I've been running the festival, last six festivals that is, we've actually contributed $60,000 to Pacific Palms Public School for creative arts programs, and that includes drama performances, artists in residence, also author visits, music teacher, drama teacher, art teachers, a raw art K-2 program that runs, some drums for Shine On, and the latest thing that we've contributed to is Mulga, the artist, has painted a mural in the school, in the school grounds, and the students were involved in that. There was a student workshop, great, and they were inspired by
6: fantastic,
7: that artist actually being present in the school and doing it.
6: And we all know, of course, in these days, our public school system's so strapped for cash. It must be fantastic for a small public school like the Palms School to have the benefit of these funds to do things that otherwise would not be available to our students.
7: Yes, and the PNC also do a lot to raise funds to contribute to these things as well.
6: Terrific.
7: But yes,
6: yep,
7: all these additional funds are very, very helpful for the school.
6: Okay. So back to the main event, the festival, coming your way very, very soon, as we say, on the long weekend. You're going to have an opening night. Talk to us about the opening night. What's the intention behind that, and how do people get along to it if they are able to get there?
7: Well, the opening night it's usually the time when we sell the most artworks on the opening night. So we invite sponsors, artists, and anybody who loves art who wants to come along. We have included in the ticket, it's a ticketed event, mm-hmm, so tickets at the moment be $75 a ticket, but in that ticket you include curries by Ken Barley, our local cafe, mm-hmm, and Nadine the cake

0: They're available now, and they're actually $75, which is still great value for a great evening of art and fun and entertainment, and a bit of free grog as well, not too bad. Where do people get the tickets from?
1: They can get the tickets from our website,
0: yep.
1: Which is pacificpalmsartsinc.org.au, or they can go to Try Booking and search for Pacific Palms
0: okay.
1: Art Festival.
0: That's fine. If people are lucky enough to get there, of course they get the early bird opportunity to snatch up the best of the best works on display. But you are still having a public opening over the coming weekend, the long weekend of Saturday and Sunday, I think the 6th and 7th, is
1: yes.
0: that correct?
1: Yes, it's open on the Saturday and Sunday from 10 a.m. to 4 p.m. and it's $2 for an adult to come in, and children are free.
0: Terrific. We wish you every success with this year's event. Given the past record, I'm sure it will be another stunning event out there. But if we may, I'll just get you to quickly restate again for us the availability of the tickets, which is at, I think, pacificpalmsartsinc.org.au. Is that correct?
1: Yes, that's right.
0: All one word at the beginning, folks. Pacific Palms Arts Inc. org.au.
1: And is actually INC for incorporated.
0: Yes, I was going to say. Thank you. Well done. Kath, it's been a pleasure speaking to you today. We look forward to hearing all about the success of the artworks sometime after the long weekend.
1: Thank you very much for having me.
0: And for now, thank you very much for your time.
2: There you go. All the info you needed for Palms Arts Festival going down on the June long weekend. And yeah, can't wait. Hopefully see you there. Coming up next, this is Idols and LCD Sound System together with Dancer. And after that, I'm going to put on Omnima with their song Wet. Going out to Stu in Smiths Lake. You're on 101.5 Great Lakes FM.

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You're a superstar, Otto. In Smith's Lake, he requested that one. Thank you, Otto. And before that, we had Omnima with Wet, going out to Stu in Smith's Lake also. We are heading up to the news. We're about 10 minutes away. And after the news, Jono's going to take you through for the Good Health Show. So stick around for that. If you like all things good, all things health, there is always something to learn. To get us to the news, I've got Every Morning by Sugar Ray on the way. And maybe some cake, if you're into that. You're on 101.5, Great Lakes FM.

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0: Cosmic Psychos just there with Nice Day to Go to the Pub. And before that, we had Cake with Going the Distance, Sugar Ray with Every Morning, and Electric Six with Gay Bar. And you're on 101.5 Great Lakes FM. We're going to jump into some news, some headlines, and then after that, we're going to jump into the Good Health Show. Let's do it.
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2: It's 11 o'clock. Good morning. I'm Josh Bryant. Police are investigating potential links to organised crime after a fatal shooting in Sydney's southwest. An investigation was launched when five men presented to two hospitals in the space of 90 minutes. One of them died despite undergoing treatment. A crime scene is in place at a home at Canley Heights. Two cars have been seized for examination. Police Commissioner Mal Lanyon says it's unclear if the attack is gang-related at this stage, but officers stand ready to crack down on organised crime anywhere it appears.
3: The indiscriminate use of violence, the complete disregard for human life is something that we won't tolerate as an organisation. I've been very strong in saying that we will focus on organised crime, and I think the results from Task Force Falcon and other operations that we conduct demonstrate that.
2: A $1 million reward is being offered for information regarding the suspicious death of a man in the state's northwest in 1995. 40-year-old Paul Murray lived at an opal mining field near Lightning Ridge and was last seen alive in March 1995. His body was found naked in scrub a week later, about 2 kilometres from his mine site, by two farmers. The opposition maintains the Albanese government has lied to Australian voters over its budget measures. The Prime Minister is planning to fast-track legislation to rein in capital gains and negative gearing after promising not to touch either tax break. The Greens are likely to back Labor's changes in Parliament. Senior Liberal MP Andrew Hastings told Mark Levy it's a serious breach of trust.
4: They told a lie and they're treating the Australian people as mugs. So I think the first point is a breach of trust. But secondly, this is a war on aspiration. You know, if we want to solve problems like housing, which is a broken dream for many Australians now, we've got to cut immigration.
2: The Premier is not convinced by a plan to turn Bankstown Airport into a mini-city of 30,000 homes. The airport's operator, Where Super, is understood to have discussed the idea with some relevant stakeholders, but Chris Minns says the airport is an important asset for the city and he wouldn't be in favour of any plan which would involve it being closed. Unions are pushing for a 6% minimum wage increase at the Fair Work Commission, citing the predicted surge in inflation. Hearings are now underway before the commission in Sydney. Also making news, federal police are working with their counterparts in Fiji as part of a global summit designed to crack down on creative ways the cartels are smuggling cocaine in the Pacific. And we're being urged to put on some orange clothing in a show of thanks to the hard work of our SES volunteers, where Orange Wednesday is marked every year during National Volunteer Week. In finance, the All Ords trading down 35 points at 87.94. One Australian dollar is currently buying 71 US cents.
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6: Billy Slater is defending his decision to name Kalyn Ponga at fullback for Queensland as criticism mounts on the Maroons coach for leaving Reece Walsh out of the squad. Speaking on Nine's Billy Slater podcast, the NRL legend says the Knights star has passion like no other.
7: Last year, got injured, made his way down to Sydney from Newcastle on game night on crutches just to be in and around the group. It shows how much this means to him. I've got great admiration and respect for Kalyn as a person.
6: Both the Maroons and Blues are in camp this week, preparing for Game 1, which kicks off next Wednesday. And Arsenal's 22-year wait for the Premier League title is finally over after Manchester City could only manage a 1-1 draw with Bournemouth. The result hands the Gunners an unbeatable 4-point lead heading into the final week of the season. That's sport, I'm Max White.
2: That's the latest news and sport.
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0: We are still sitting at 19 degrees and it is sunny right now, but there is possible showers later today. A low of 12 and a high of 20, and winds are currently west. No, they're not. They're south to southwest, 15 to 25 kilometres an hour, tending west to southwesterly, 15 to 20 kilometres an hour in the evening, and humidity is currently at 57%. There is an 80% chance of 1 to 5 millimetres of rain today. And looking ahead, we've got Thursday showers tomorrow, a low of 11 and a high of 19, and an 80% chance of 1 to 5 millimetres of rain. And Friday showers again, a low of 13 and a high of 21, and an 80% chance of 1 to 5 millimetres of rain. And it looks like the showers and the rain are sticking around for the weekend, unfortunately. Looking at the oceans now, today there is a strong wind warning for the Macquarie Coast, and the seas are 2 to 2.5 metres. The first swell will be southerly, 2 to 3 metres, and the second swell will be northeasterly, 2 metres, tending easterly, 1.5 metres around midday. Thursday, strong wind warning again for the Macquarie Coast, and the seas will be 2 to 3 metres. The first swell will be southerly, 2.5 to 3 metres, and the second swell tomorrow will be easterly, 1 to 1.5 metres, decreasing to around 1 metre during the afternoon. Looking at the tides now, our next high tide is now at 11:05 a.m. at 1.15 of a metre. So, yeah, high tide right now. Don't miss it. And our next low tide is at 4:27 p.m. this afternoon at 0.5 of a metre. That's news, sport and weather. 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
0: Yes, Great Lakes FM, and we are about to jump into the Good Health Show, and Jono's going to take you through for that one. But to get you there, I have a couple of late 90s classics, I would say, ones you might have forgotten about. Not ones that I forgot about, though. To kick us off, this is Fastball with The Way. I've also got Heaven is a Halfpipe on the way. Remember that one? Sick. Enjoy. See you after the Good Health Show.
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3: Good morning and welcome to Good Health, where each week we explore the things we can all do to stay well, stay healthy and enjoy life to the full. My name is John Healy. Retirement, if you're lucky enough to make it, is a time to sit back, relax and do nothing. Or is it? Keeping moving, keeping engaged, and staying active is an essential part of living well as we age. That doesn't mean you have to become a gym junkie. Simple everyday things can help you stay well, as my guest, accredited exercise physiologist Daniel Lawton, will explain. Daniel works with the rehab unit at Foster Private Hospital. Daniel, there's a perception out there that as you get older, it's kind of okay to expect to slow down and do very little. In fact, kick back in the lazy boy, open a few tinnies, watch whatever's on the box. Right or wrong?
4: Look, I think there is some truth to we do slow down, particularly as we age. But I'm probably going to have a foot on each side of the fence here. So I'd say that is right. We naturally slow down. And look, physiologically, we see changes as we get older, which is all normal. We know that things like our bone density, that peaks at the age of 25 to 30 years. So after we get over that hump, our bone density is expected to slowly decline. It is expected to slowly decline at a certain rate. Any more, you're sort of more than that rate, you're starting to go down the path of things like osteopenia, osteoporosis. We know things like age is a non-modifiable risk factor. Things like cardiovascular disease, diabetes, I've touched on osteoporosis, osteoarthritis, and a number of other of those non-communicable diseases. Age is one of the front centre risk factors. So, yeah, it ages as we get older, a lot of those normal things start to occur. But in saying that, I'm certainly, as an exercise physiologist, a big advocate of staying active. And I think that is important. That we do remain active, and there's various sort of health reasons why.
3: Okay.
4: But I think my role is more around education on what is a suitable level of activity.
3: Right. Before we get to that into any detail, I mean, the key thing you're pointing out there is, yeah, of course, there's to some degree there's going to be some diminution of what we were capable of when we were 25. But it's not an excuse to sit back and do nothing. In fact, there are very sound series of evidence that suggests there is a significant link between the activity level of the person who's getting older and their overall health. Would you like to expand on what those links are and how they come together? I'm thinking of things like cardiovascular strength or activity, people's balance as they move and stuff like that. Leave it to you to comment on those.
4: Yeah, Well, the National Heart Foundation regularly throw around a statistic and they say walking 30 minutes a day can reduce your risk of cardiovascular disease by up to 50%.
3: Right.
4: So being physically active can reduce the risk of a lot of these, what we think, age-related conditions. But I suppose as we get older, yeah, we can't control we're aging, but what we can control are things like our lifestyle, particularly physical activity. As I said, a big part of my role is education around how much the correct type of activity and correct intensities as well. I could rattle off endless sort of, if exercise was a pill, right, it'd probably be the most sought-after pill for the benefits you're going to get from it.
3: Unfortunately,
4: there's a little bit more effort to performing it regularly than just taking a pill. We look at the effects of physical activity on things like blood pressure, cholesterol. I've mentioned sort of bone health previously, but certainly bone health's a big one. Just your independence function. There's even things like your cognitive function, memory, executive function, and you can see improvement from regular exercise on all those things across all age groups.
3: Okay.
4: So.
3: You talked about earlier, a moment ago, about the fact that our bone density, bone strength starts to deplete after about mid-20s. So when should a person start to think about this stuff? At what age? Do we leave it till we're knocking the door of 80, as in certain cases we are, or should we be kicking this in a bit earlier? And what time would you be suggesting to a person, if they want the best older or later life they can have, that they should start about doing some of the things you're going on to speak to me about now?
4: Yeah, so look, I suppose if we're touching on osteoporosis, and that's where your bone density is as you say, diminishing, and our bones become more brittle. It's one of those conditions that you probably won't realise you actually have it until an event occurs. So with osteoporosis, you could experience a minimal trauma fracture. So yep. The slightest of falls could result in a fracture. And going back to your question about when's a good time to start addressing this, I'd always reference, as an exercise physiologist, I would reference our, they used to call them the Australian Physical Activity Guidelines. And these are regularly revised. They're now called the Australian 24-Hour Movement Guidelines.
3: Okay.
4: So that's got a good broad brush approach to keeping up an expected level of physical activity, because these benefits we talk about of being active, the biggest benefits are going to be from people that are basically sedentary to just becoming moderately active.
3: Yeah.
4: So look, anyone that is sedentary, that isn't regularly active, my first port of call would be referencing those movement guidelines. And they're for everyday adults. The guidelines even make mention of older adults, even with chronic conditions. And we've seen these recommendations or guidelines, if you will, be revised over a couple of years, over a series of years. Like, it used to be 30 minutes 5 days a week, which was 150 minutes of aerobic activity, like something like walking. And that was originally recommended moderate intensity activity, so just enough to get the heart rate up. Nowadays, they're looking more to 30 to 60 minutes on most days of moderate to vigorous intensity physical activity. And it's now starting to also include things like your strength and resistance training, so achieving that a couple of days a week.
3: Okay.
4: So anyone looking to get into exercise, I'd use that as a reference point. And I'd probably say, it's even if you're not going to start achieving that, particularly if you've been sedentary for some time, it'd be a good goal to sort of build up to slowly, to build up to meeting those guidelines.
3: All right. So let's assume, for the sake of argument and our conversation this morning, that we're talking about somebody whose chains were rattling a bit by this conversation, because they're probably sitting back in the chair now and think, oh, maybe I should sit up a bit more straight in this lazy boy of mine and pay attention. So in those cases, when we go back to the things you're just talking about there, like the cardio activity, I know that at Foster Private Hospital, where you're based, you have a pool there as well. Where does the activity like swimming or movement in water help people start to become more active, as opposed to starting pounding the pavements day one, which may not be the best of ideas?
4: Look, exercise is always going to be an individual thing, right? As an exercise physiologist, I'd sit down, I'd discuss the patient goals, looking at their medical history, the training history, and look at what is it they want to achieve. Again, if it's just trying to get people to meet those national guidelines, mm-hmm. as mentioned, looking at, I have a very simple approach to this. The best exercise is the one you'll do.
3: Yep.
4: And that's if I'm going to give a simple message, that's the one I'll stick with. The next best exercise, the one that's going to start to get you to exert yourself.
3: Yep.
4: So we do see a lot of people at Foster Private that have either had recent surgery, particularly joint replacement surgery on hips and knees. We see people that do, they are limited in their mobility. And hydrotherapy is an enabler of movement, yeah. It's you're taking, you're removing the weight bearing. There's other benefits with hydrotherapy, like the viscosity of water, the resistance, the effects of deep water immersion. And we can sort of see some benefits there. But hydrotherapy isn't your, that's not going to be your sole source of being physically active, because we do need to do muscle strengthening, weight bearing exercises for things like our bone health in particular.
3: Yeah. Before I get to that, though, so therefore, come back to your key point there is, if you do something you enjoy, you're more likely to do it again. So let's stick with that. So it can include walking, it can include working out in the pool and those sort of programs, exercise programs that people do in pools. It's dancing. A lot of people go out and go dancing. That's good, I'm assuming, for mobility.
4: For an aging population. And we look at what we have accessible to us throughout our community. Like you look at things like pickleball, dragon boating, there's ninja nannies groups, there's chair yoga, tai chi, walking groups, like tennis, golf, multiple lawn bowls clubs. We're well set up locally to encourage physical activity. It's not all just gyms, you know. When we go back to, again, a reference to the movement guidelines, we want to functional activities targeting mobility, balance and coordination. That's pickleball, or it could be golf, you know, like getting in out of a bunker. It's encouraging that movement.
3: Yeah.
4: How we get those 30 to 60 minutes most days is going to be individual.
3: Come back to a point, I did cut it across you there. You were going on to make a point about strength and resistance exercise and how important that is, particularly as we get older, that we don't allow the musculature to diminish too much. It is going to decline, but what sort of things would you be recommending to the person who's perhaps been a bit sedentary? Let that go. Got a very comfortable little tum out in the front there.
4: Look, I think you're right. It's probably there's a lot of evidence supports resistance training, weight bearing exercises. It's often seen that you've got to go to a gym to complete these. It's not always the case. Your own body weight can be enough. If you're sitting in your dining room chair and I ask you to stand up and sit down 10 times from that chair, you start to feel that in your hips and thighs. You know, you're weight bearing, you're loading those muscles. And for some people, a lot of the body weight exercises can be enough as far as for strength training. You don't always require a gym. Yeah, a gym gives you more options, certainly. And then you can. But look, my advice is with strength training, particularly as we get older, we relate it to those functional movements, going up and down a step, getting up and down out of a chair, lifting things from our waist to our shoulders, weights that are equivalent of day-to-day tasks, how heavy is a bag of groceries? Can we pick that up from the floor? If I'm going to prescribe a lot of those muscle strengthening things, I'm going to use multi-joint movements that are trying to replicate day-to-day functional movements, if you will.
3: And we should point out that strength development is just as important for women as it is for blokes as well, because it's important for them to maintain that upper body mobility and strength as well.
4: Yeah, most definitely. Particularly, obviously, I've touched on osteoporosis before. Yep. Well, there's a high risk factor in women.
3: Yeah.
4: There's always been this perceived notion, if you will, or perception that females don't like going to the gym because they don't want to bulk up and look muscly. But we have very different makeups, particularly with our hormones. So us blokes have more testosterone and women have estrogen. So, and particularly as we get older, the hormonal balance changes as well. But for women and females in particular, the strength training is important for your bone health, your day-to-day function.
3: Yep.
4: And you're not going to bulk up and look like a gym junkie. So. Yep. So I think moving to some sort of organised regular strength training is a big thing we can incorporate.
3: Good.
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3: The other thing that struck me, we talked about the risk because of osteoporosis of falls, etc., and how they can lead to a much more significant injury than otherwise would have been the case if your bones are not as strong as they ought to be. But what about balance in that equation? What sort of exercises would you be recommending to listeners who are concerned that they may be getting a bit wobbly on their tutsies and need to improve their balance?
4: Yeah, no, such a good point. Balance is one of those things. Ever like you look at a newborn, you know, like a newborn gets enough balance to support their own head. Then next thing they're sitting, then they're standing, they're walking. Soon enough they're running. As they're a toddler, they're riding bikes, and there's that evolution of balance. But as we get older and slow down, we see the reverse.
3: Yeah.
4: So as people become less active, that they're less engaging in activities. Their balance deteriorates. So I think first and foremost, staying active is important. Yeah, if you're regularly meeting those movement guidelines, that'll go a long way to maintaining a good level of balance. But certainly, you can do exercises that challenge your balance. Yeah, like the whole point of training balance is to challenge it.
3: Yep.
4: And there's a lot around. I know, like osteoporosis, New South Wales. And looking at their falls prevention programs, they also incorporate a lot of Tai Chi.
3: Great.
4: So Tai Chi is quite a common one as a balance exercise, which can be very accessible for people as they get older. But certainly, like if it comes to training balance, I'm looking at people on various surfaces. Okay, it's not always just a flat level. It could be inclines, declines. It can be spongy grass. It can be gravel. Balance needs to be trained. Reducing our base of support to challenge those systems. Balance is how the body balances. There's three systems that provide feedback to the brain. Okay, one's your vision. So vision's important. We look at our inner ear or vestibular system. It's almost like your body's spirit level.
3: Yep.
4: And that's the one that vertigo can affect. Then there's your what we call our somatosensory system, which is your muscle strength and length and that awareness of where your limbs are in space. So if you're regularly staying active, you're addressing that as well.
3: One of the things that, in addition to that, I wanted to just touch on before I get you to move a little bit further forward is the whole business of flexibility. People tend, as they get older, to get stiffer. They're less flexible than they used to be. Again, where does that fit into the pattern of things, and what kind of exercise should someone be doing to improve their flexibility?
4: Well, I think first of all, it's like if we're not regularly using those muscles, they become tight. As we get weaker, they become tight. If we're not regularly putting our joints through a full range of motion, we're not all of a sudden going to be flexible. We will lose that over time. Again, I'd relate flexibility to those day-to-day tasks.
3: Yeah.
4: Okay. I need to bend my knee to pull my pants over my feet when I'm getting dressed in the morning, or I'm doing my shoes and socks up. Like those type of things require flexibility. In your training, I go back to strength training, am I performing the exercise through a full range of movement? You know, like am I regularly taking my joints through a full range to maintain that flexibility?
3: Yep.
4: Yoga is a classic a form of exercise that focuses on flexibility, but there's certainly many other avenues as well. But look, it's you don't necessarily need to touch your toes, but you need good joint range of motion to to perform day-to-day tasks. Yep. Like, okay, getting dressed, putting a shirt on, has my shoulder got that range of movement? Yep. You know, so, but yeah, you can do various forms of exercises, both strength training through to static stretches or range of motion exercises. Then you will benefit as far as your flexibility is concerned.
9: We totally move off this. So I just want to go back to one thing that often I hear when I talk to people about this stuff. But it all gets a bit boring. How do you address that with people who come to you and say, but I don't want to do that. It all gets a bit boring. How do you address that with people who come to you and say,

0: and fit enough to maintain my independence, and I can keep living in my own home as long as possible. I think really hitting home with those big things that resonate with people that provide the motivation to want to continue to do it. Is it a social or an enjoyment thing?
1: That's going to ask you. How important is that at that point you just touched on there, the social aspects of getting out there, doing stuff? Let's not use the label exercise. I mean, I like the fact you refer to it as movement earlier, but just moving your backside and doing something with other people, a group of friends or whatever.
0: I go back to the World Health Organization, WHO. They have a definition of health, okay, and they're definition of health isn't just the absence of disease, but a complete state of social, emotional, and physical well-being. So we know social isolation is a risk factor for things like chronic pain, heart disease. You know, so I mentioned things before, like your pickleballs, dragon boating, various gyms, walking group. I've organised a man walk for social interaction. There's so many options out there, you know, and it's about connecting with one where that's going to, you know, suit you. And sometimes it's not just about physical activity. Like, you look at things like men's sheds that bring people together for that same reason.
1: Yep.
0: And as we get older, we get out of those routines. Like, when you're working 9 to 5 or whatnot, like, you're getting up out of bed, you're going somewhere every day, and you're in a routine. It's forcing you to stay moving, and it's when we retire. We don't have to be anywhere, and that's when we get out of routine. And so I think, linking people in with what is already available. We don't need to reinvent the wheel. I don't need to write a brand new program for someone. It's, okay, linking in with things that are already there.
1: Yeah. You also mentioned a short while back the link between doing all of this and keeping your brain intact as well. I mean, I think for most of us who are getting older, the biggest fears we see are the evidence of the increasing dementia in the community as a whole. So what is the link between this regular activity, exercise, and our cognitive health? Can I get you to talk a little bit more about that before we close?
0: Yeah. Look, I'll keep it, this one, pretty short, but the regular exercise. So it's not just doing things once, you know, it's meeting those movement guidelines. Yeah. And that's your 30 to 60 minutes most days. Now, you say most days, that's 5 days a week, minimum 30 minutes, 150 minutes a week. That's what I call regular exercise. Now, regular exercise improves cognitive function, as I said, memory, and also executive function. So executive function is things like planning your day. Okay. If I'm going to go to the shops and buy some groceries and to cook a meal, like that requires executive function. Now, regular exercise is important and helps improve your cognition through blood flow to your brain, which also helps with things like brain volume. And not only that, as we get older, there's the risk of things like dementia. Regular exercise can reduce the risk of conditions like dementia.
1: Okay.
0: So, yeah, I think, again, I go back to your movement guidelines and are we regularly doing that? How we get that's going to differ between individuals, but I'd certainly be referring everyone back to those movement guidelines.
1: And finally, perhaps I'll draw you back to our listener who's now hopefully sitting towards the edge of his or her chair, perking up a bit and paying a bit of interest. So what are your recommendations to anyone out there who's thinking of getting started? Didn't they talk to their quack, their doctor first?
0: Yeah, it's always a good start. Always a good start. And look, I think if you have a number of comorbidities, so like if your cholesterol's up, you got a bit of blood pressure, you might be on borderline or you might be diabetic, well then certainly, always run by a doctor. I say can that. But any person that's going to prescribe exercise will do a sit down and should perform like a physical activity readiness with someone, okay, which should basically highlight any red flags that would really require a doctor approval before commencing. Our organisation, ESSA, which is Exercise Sports Science Australia, they have your adult pre-exercise screening system. It will flag if there's someone who has any contraindications to performing regular exercise. And it's a good sort of like a little tool to flag if you're unsure if you're fit or healthy enough to start engaging activity, doing a little questionnaire.

0: or a screening tool like that is important. But whilst I've been referring to those movement guidelines, I think you got to start slowly and build up. Like, that's the message, you know. If we start slowly and build up, we see, like, it's more achievable, you know. Like, whilst I say 30 to 60 minutes on most days, people go, well, an hour a day for 5 days is 5 hours a week. You know, 30 minutes is only 2.5 hours a week. The 30 minutes can be done 10 minutes at a time. It doesn't have to be 30 minutes at once in the day. So yeah. Starting slowly and building up is important.
1: Yeah. I remember years and years ago, a guy speaking to me about this stuff and said, don't ever discount the importance of incidental movement, like getting out of your car and walking from the furthest point in the car park to the mall, as opposed to fighting for that space that's right outside the crossing, like walking across the room to get to the telly instead of course, we're on remotes these days. But we've lost some of that incidental movement. You can get up and move to your kitchen, put a jug on or whatever you need to do.
0: 100%, yeah. Like, we look at physical activity. It's not just performing your exercise. You've touched on incidental exercise. This day and age, people measure how many steps they do each day with activity trackers, smartwatches, etc.
1: Yep.
0: It all adds up.
1: Yep.
0: It all adds up to the point where they've included in those movement guidelines a thing on sedentary behaviour, and they basically say limit the amount of time spent being sedentary. And when we look at a lot of our hobbies and activities, you'd be surprised how many of them are sedentary.
1: Yep.
0: But yeah, breaking up for long periods of sedentary behaviour as often as possible is still important.
1: Yep. Daniel, it's been a pleasure speaking to you this morning. Thank you so much for your time.
0: Thanks, John. Yeah, appreciate having me.
1: My guest today has been Daniel Lawton. Daniel is an exercise physiologist who works with the rehabilitation unit at Foster Private Hospital. You will have heard Daniel mention the Australian Movement Guidelines. The easiest way to locate those is just simply put Australian Movement Guidelines into your search engine. You can also find the screening tool that Daniel mentioned at essa.org.au, where you can find a lot of other useful information on exercise and movement. And as always, if you miss part or all of today's show, you can listen to this discussion at any time on Facebook. Just look for Good Health, where you can also catch up with a selection of earlier interviews. We will, of course, be broadcasting this program at other times on our overnight programming. So do join me again next time as we explore another fascinating aspect of keeping ourselves well, keeping healthy and staying active. But for now, thank you for listening and good health.
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6: Yes, and plenty going on in the community as always. Aren't we lucky? And kicking us off today, we've got Hannam Vale Winter Market, and that's going to be on Sunday the 31st of May at Hannam Vale Recreation Reserve from 9 a.m. till 2 p.m. There'll be stalls, barbecues, food and drink, face painting, live music, raffles and free entry. So that's not this coming weekend, the one after, Sunday the 31st. The Tuncurry Markets are on Saturday the 23rd of May, that is this weekend, at John Wright Park from 8 a.m. till 1 p.m. The Tea Gardens and Hawk's Nest Food Market, that will be on Saturday the 23rd of May in the industrial area from 7 a.m. till 12 noon. The Old Bar Market will be on the Promenade Old Bar on Sunday the 24th of May from 8 a.m. till 1 p.m, weather permitting. The next Great Lakes Evening View Club dinner meeting is on Monday the 25th of May at 6 p.m. Sporties at Sporties Tuncurry. Everyone is welcome, and it's a great way to meet new friends, help raise money for the Smith family, learning for life, and Wait, Learning for Life. Oh, sorry. Let me rephrase all of that. Everyone is welcome, and it is a great way to meet new friends and help raise money for the Smith Family Learning for Life students. A two-course meal will be provided for that with tea or coffee, and that'll be $30. And you can call 0402 314 221 as bookings are essential. And finally, the Men in Great Lakes Parkinson's Support Group meet on the last Monday of the month. The next meeting is on Monday the 25th of May at Club Foster at 1:30 p.m. You can phone 0427 021 877 for more details. And that's all for community updates for now. 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
8: And during the few moments that we have left, we want to talk right down to earth in a language that everybody here can easily understand.

0: Lily Allen just there with The Fear. And before that, we had Living Colour with Cult of Personality. We are heading up to the news. I've got a couple of messages for you. And then I'll catch you after the news for Lunchbox Legends time. Iconic 90s female artist coming up for Lunchbox Legends. Stick around. Don't go anywhere.
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2: Look who it is. Yeah, look who it is. It's me, Doug the Fat Fella, in the chair Thursdays 10 till 2, playing 4 hours of my favourite music. Why don't you join me? I know you'll like it. Look.

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1: One dead and four injured in a Sydney attack. The government's uphill battle selling its budget and the Aussie teenager who is literally on top of the world. It's midday. Good afternoon. I'm Madeline McNeil. Police are searching for two men after a targeted fatal shooting in Sydney's southwest. Jefferson Shaw reports.
2: Overnight, officers were called to a Canley Heights home after reports of gunshots. Police were also called to Liverpool and Fairfield hospitals when men presented with gunshot wounds. A 28-year-old man has died from his wounds. Another four have neck and shoulder injuries. Detective Superintendent Craig Middleton says officers are searching for two men seen leaving the Canley Heights home where the shooting is believed to have taken place.
3: Very early, I can't confirm the exact motives for why that attack or why those two males attended.
2: He says they're aware of organised crime links, but can't confirm that at this stage. Jefferson Shaw, Fairfield Police Station, Sydney.
1: A group of young business owners has written to the Prime Minister, urging him to scrap the government's capital gains reforms. Federal Politics editor Michael Packey.
4: As part of a suite of budget changes, the 50% CGT discount will be scrapped and instead linked to inflation. There's concern the move will discourage investment. 40 entrepreneurs have reached out to the Prime Minister, urging him not to proceed. Lucy Gamble is among the business owners who's put her name to the letter. She argues people feel there's no reward for risk.
5: I really get the feeling that they don't understand small business.
4: Anthony Albanese has told the ABC the majority of small business owners won't be affected.
6: The campaigns that have been run aren't based upon facts of what is actually occurring.
4: Legislation to rein in capital gains and negative gearing deductions may be passed through Parliament by the end of next month. Michael Packey reporting.
1: The State Treasurer is hailing the role of investment in renewable energy projects in helping New South Wales avoid recession. Daniel Mookie is using a pre-budget speech to outline how the war in the Middle East is affecting the budget bottom line as he prepares to hand down his financial blueprint. The US Vice President says they don't want to resume military operations against Iran, but they will if they have to. President Donald Trump yesterday announced he was cancelling a military operation planned for this week at the request of Gulf states to allow for further discussions to take place. J.D. Vance says they have one aspect which is not up for negotiation.
7: We have an opportunity here, I think, to reset the relationship that has existed between Iran and the United States for 47 years. That's what the president has asked us to do, and that's what we're going to keep on working at. But it takes two to tango. We are not going to have a deal that allows the Iranians to have a nuclear weapon.
1: The US and Syrian governments have apparently stepped in to help return the remaining ISIS brides and their children to Australia. Federal Politics reporter Nelson Scott.
8: A group of six women and their kids remain in a Syrian camp where they've lived for close to a decade after joining their husbands, who are Islamic State fighters. It's understood the US has been putting pressure to get the cohort out of the camp and back home. News Corp reports Syrian officials are now facilitating the release of travel funds from the group's relatives before finalising flights to Australia. Government MP Julian Hill says the group are not welcome back and will face consequences if they arrive.
9: If they return to Australia, they'll face the full force of the law.
8: The opposition's John O'Dunningham claims Labor should do more to delay their arrival, arguing they pose a security risk.
10: They are the government. They can do something about it.
8: 13 women and children returned to Australia earlier this month. Three women remain in custody on serious charges. Nelson Scott, Canberra.
1: The World Health Organization is sending more testing kits to the Democratic Republic of Congo as they work to stop the transmission of Ebola. At least 136 people have been killed in the outbreak and more than 500 suspected cases have been reported. WHO officials warn there's significant uncertainty about the spread of the infection. Epidemiologist Dr. Paul Griffin has told Today the rollout of a new vaccine would still be months away.
11: Obviously by then we hope to have it much more contained than it is now, and that's why WHO and other collaborators going in there doing all those good things to find the cases and reduce transmission is the most important thing we can do right now.
1: Many women who've undergone cancer treatment are facing long-term side effects without comprehensive support. Evidence shows integrated care can reduce psychological distress and significantly improve quality of life for cancer survivors. Physician Dr. Tonya Mazzini says women often experience severe radiation burns and prolonged pain after their chemo cycle ends.
12: We need to be able to connect women to the right services, the right allied health professionals before symptoms become severe.
1: And a Melbourne teenager has become the youngest Australian to reach the summit of Mount Everest. 18-year-old Bianca Adler completed the climb with her father, who got to the top in 2007. Her grandmother, Margaret Harrington, says she's been juggling the climb while completing her final year exams.
13: She's studying while she's been waiting at base camp. She's been studying. She has a computer and she's studying up there.
1: In finance, the All Ords is trading down 67 points at 87.61. One Australian dollar is buying 70.98 US cents.
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15: The party in North London is raging on well into the night as tens of thousands celebrate Arsenal ending their 22-year wait to be crowned Premier League champions. The Gunners will finish the season on top of the table after defending champions Man City drew 1-1 with Bournemouth. The team watching the game nervously on the TV before erupting when the full-time whistle went. The first Blues training session is underway on the Central Coast as they gear up for the State of Origin opener next Wednesday. Sydney FC have handed current head coach Patrick Kisnorbo a new three-year deal, and two-time Wimbledon champion Carlos Alcaraz will miss this year's Grand Slam as he continues to battle a wrist injury. He's already ruled himself out of the French Open, which begins on Sunday. That's sport. I'm Max White.
1: It's 7 past 12. That's the very latest news and sport.
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19: We are currently still sitting at 19 degrees and it is sunny right now, but possible showers forecast for later today. A low of 12 and a high of 20 today, and winds are currently south to southwest, 15 to 25 kilometres an hour, tending west to southwesterly, 15 to 20 kilometres an hour in the evening. Humidity is currently at 53% and there is an 80% chance of 1 to 5 millimetres of rain today. Looking ahead, we've got Thursday, showers tomorrow, a low of 11 and a high of 19, and an 80% chance of 1 to 5 millimetres of rain. And Friday, showers again, a low of 13 and a high of 21, and an 80% chance of 1 to 5 millimetres of rain. Looking at the oceans now, today the seas are 2 to 2.5 metres, and there is a strong wind warning for the Macquarie coast. The first swell today is southerly, 2 to 3 metres, and the second swell is northeasterly, 2 metres, tending easterly, 1.5 metres around midday. Thursday, strong wind warning for the Macquarie coast again, and the seas will be 2 to 3 metres. The first swell will be southerly, 2.5 to 3 metres, and the second swell will be easterly, 1 to 1.5 metres, decreasing to around 1 metre during the afternoon. And looking at the tides now, our next low tide is this afternoon at 4:27 p.m. at 0.5 of a metre, and our next high tide is at 11:27 p.m. at 1.65 of a metre. That's news, sport and weather. 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
19: Yes, and as promised, a 90s female. Yeah, one that I really love, always have. Mum, if you're listening, tune out because she's not a fan of this one. But today I'm going to jump into an hour of Alanis Morissette. Yeah, powerful, passionate, just really cool all around. She still is. She's still awesome. So I'm going to kick it off with All I Really Want, which is obviously the opening track for her hit album, Jagged Little Pill. But we've got all your faves coming up. We've got, you know, You Learn, Ironic, Forgiven, Thank You, and my personal favourite, You Ought to Know. So let's do it. Here's Alanis. You're on 101.5 Great Lakes FM.

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Oh, my favourite. That was You Ought to Know by Alanis Morissette. Doesn't that chorus just make you want to scream it every single time? So good. Before that, we had Hand in My Pocket and All I Really Want, and you're on 101.5 Great Lakes FM, and we are currently doing Lunchbox Legends for today, and today's is Alanis Morissette. So coming up next, here is You Learn, and after that, we're going to play Head Over Feet.

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5: Yes, Lost and Found, the segment that if you've lost something, maybe we can help you find it. 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And today, two things. After quite a long run of nothing at all, no, people have been losing things again or finding things. Firstly, lost a car key on a blue lanyard, and that was lost on the 19th of May around 11:15 a.m. Possibly lost on Stewart Parade or South Street, Tuncurry. If you've found this key on a blue lanyard, please call Chris on 0414 556 469. That's 0414 556 469. And secondly, a pet budgie was found on Sunday the 17th of May around 3:30 p.m. at Foster. Call 0402 136 776 with detailed bird description if it is yours. That's 0402 136 776. If you've lost your budgie, yeah, call that number. They might have it. And that's all for Lost and Found for now. 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You can call 6555 8433 for that. And give the ladies your details and we can get it on the air. All right, couple more Alanis Morissette's coming up. Before that, we had Thank You and we had Ironic as well. Classics. Coming up next, I'm going to put on Forgiven and then Hands Clean. 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
3: 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Couple of last ones for you. This is Everything, and we're going to finish it off with Hands Clean. I'll catch you after the news.

0: Foster, Tuncurry, the Mid-North Coast. Mile after mile of golden beaches, the picnic grounds, the fishing on the Great Lakes. Just another day in paradise. And another day on 101.5 Great Lakes FM.
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3: It's 1 o'clock. Good afternoon. I'm Madeline McNeil. Police investigating a deadly shooting in Sydney's southwest say they're looking for two men seen in the area at the time. One man died and four others have been left with gunshot wounds after an attack at Canley Heights. Two cars have been seized as part of the investigations. Detective Superintendent Craig Middleton says they're looking into links to organised crime as they piece together exactly what happened.
4: Very early, I can't confirm the exact motives for why that attack or why those two males attended that address. All I can say is that they attended and there was some gunshots shortly after that and then they left the premises. As to the motive as to why, I can't confirm.
3: The Prime Minister maintains most small business owners will not be affected by the government's tax reform. The 50% capital gains discount will be scrapped from next year and the deduction will be linked to inflation, which is a less generous measure. Dozens of small business owners have written to Anthony Albanese, urging him not to proceed with the changes. Mr Albanese told the ABC the adjustment will make the tax system fairer.
5: Most small businesses pay little or no capital gains tax when they sell, and we're making no changes to the small business CGT capital gains tax exemptions which are currently available.
3: The Australian Medical Association is urging people to get vaccinated amid the worst diphtheria outbreak in 35 years. Diphtheria is a potentially life-threatening bacterial infection which can obstruct breathing. There have been more than 220 cases in Australia this year and one suspected death. It's so far been detected in the Northern Territory, Queensland, South Australia and WA. Australians planning to travel to Thailand for more than a month could soon need a visa. Since 2024, Aussies have been able to visit for 60 days visa-free as part of a government effort to boost Thailand's economy post-COVID. The Thai government has now revoked the exemption, with new rules to be determined on a country-by-country basis. And mistakes in fast food orders are one of the country's biggest drivers of food waste. Managers at quick service restaurants say the most wasted food types are buns, fries and vegetables. RMIT University Associate Professor Lee Ping Tong says workers are often not equipped with the skills to identify and prevent food waste.
6: We find that the ongoing training to help translate motivation is not really in power right now. So a lot of onboarding and ongoing training on how to do it, how to actually prevent the food waste would actually help.
3: In finance, the All Ords is trading down at 95 points at 87.33. One Australian dollar is buying 70.95 US cents.
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8: Good afternoon. A worry for the Blues in the countdown to Origin 1. Centre Stephen Crichton sitting out the team's first training session on the Central Coast. The Bulldogs skipper has been hampered by a shoulder injury. Jerome Luai's final season at the West Tigers will begin under the bright lights of Las Vegas, with the club selected as one of four teams heading to America for the 2027 season opener. Teammate Adam Dewey says they're expecting plenty of supporters to make the trip to Sin City.
9: They always seem to turn up for us no matter where we're coming on the ladder or if we had a few losses. They always turn up here in Sydney for us and when we go into state, so I'm sure there'll be a fair few Tigers fans from here heading over to Vegas.
8: Arsenal has ended their 22-year wait to be crowned English Premier League champions and Carlos Alcaraz has been forced to withdraw from Wimbledon as he continues his recovery from injury. That's sport, I'm Adam Hawes.
3: 1:04, that's news and sport.
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12: It is currently 20 degrees and it's sunny right now, but possible showers later on today. A low of 12 and a high of 20, and winds are currently south to southwest, 15 to 25 kilometres an hour in... tending west to southwesterly, 15 to 20 kilometres an hour in the evening. There is also a chance of a thunderstorm near the coast in the evening. Humidity is currently at 49% and there is an 80% chance of 1 to 5 millimetres of rain today. Thursday and Friday, showers both days, lows of 11, highs of 21, and both days, 80% chance of 1 to 5 millimetres of rain. Looking at the oceans now today, the seas are 2 to 2.5 metres, and the first swell is southerly, 2 to 3 metres, and the second swell northeasterly, 2 metres, and then tending easterly, 1.5 metres around midday, and there is a strong wind warning for the Macquarie Coast. Also for Thursday, strong wind warning for the Macquarie Coast again, and tomorrow the seas will be 2 to 3 metres. First swell tomorrow will be 2.5 to 3 metres and it will be southerly, and the second swell tomorrow will be easterly, 1 to 1.5 metres, decreasing to around 1 metre during the afternoon. Looking at the tides now, our next low tide is at 4:27pm this afternoon at 0.5 of a metre, and our next high tide is tonight at 11:27pm at 1.65 of a metre. That's news, sport and weather. 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

Oh, good afternoon. That's for all of you that have knocked off early. That was for your cocktail hour. That was Buster Poindexter with Smack Dab in the Middle. And you're on 101.5 Great Lakes FM with me, Hayden, your radio dream girl, taking you through till 2 o'clock this afternoon. Coming up next, I've got The Doors, because I just thought I'd continue the good vibes, especially because it's sunny outside. I feel like we should make the most of it. I'm going to put on Roadhouse Blues now for Meredith. She texted in. That was her request of the day. We've also got Gang of Youths on the way, Ben Harper, and some Money for Rope. So, yeah, stick around. This is Roadhouse Blues. Let's rock.

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That was Earl Grey by Money for Rope, and that was going out to Stu in Smith's Lake. Before that, we had I Thought About You by the Beautiful Girls. We had Forgiven by Ben Harper and Up Top Radio Face by Gang of Youths. And you're on 101.5 Great Lakes FM. Coming up next, I've got a bit of Baker Boy and then a little bit of disco, a little bit of female punk, a little bit of Latin, a bit all over the place. But hey, surely you expect that by now from me, huh?

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3: 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I've been Hayden, your radio dream girl. I'll be back next week, same time, 10 till 2. 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

0: If you've noticed that our region is relatively graffiti-free, there's a very good reason. Foster Tongue Courage graffiti buster Ted Bickford has been tackling the problem for 25 years. When you spot graffiti on the Mid-North Coast, there's only one person to call. Ted Bickford, the graffiti buster. Help create a graffiti-free town and report graffiti in the Great Lakes on the graffiti hotline 0408 440 309. 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
1: Hello, I'm Sasha Foote. The US Secretary of State says their policy on Taiwan has not changed as the US President and his Chinese counterpart prepare for another meeting. In their first meeting in Beijing, Xi Jinping warned Donald Trump the countries could clash if the issue of Taiwan is not handled properly. Marco Rubio says he understands it is an important issue to China.
2: And they always raise that issue. And we understand they raise that issue. From our perspective, any forced change in the status quo and the situation that's there now would be bad for both countries. One of the things the Chinese emphasize, which we agree, is strategic stability in our relationship.
1: The opposition is under pressure to say how it would pay for its policies after announcing a suite of measures in its budget reply. Indexing bracket creep to inflation is the biggest gamble, which would gradually see most workers get a $1,000 tax cut by 2032. The plan would cost $22 billion over 4 years. The coalition has also flagged cuts to the migration rate and welfare benefits would be limited to Australian citizens. A horror bus crash has killed a female passenger and injured several others in North Queensland. The coach was transporting 29 people from Cairns to Early Beach when it left the road and rolled in Gumloo. 18 injured passengers have been transported to nearby hospitals. Researchers have gained new insight into what makes koala milk so special in a bid to better care for orphan joeys. The endangered marsupial gives birth after a gestation period of just over a month. The Edith Cohen study has found mothers produce different types of milk throughout the joey's growth. Professor Michelle Colgrave says they're now able to replicate it more closely.
3: We can then take that knowledge and make those peptides and proteins and add them into a supplement so that then you're providing a tailored nutrition that is suitable for the different stage of development for the koalas.
1: A report has found commitments made by many of the country's universities to stamp out anti-Semitism are unclear and lack teeth. Academic Greg Craven says the higher education sector has failed to deal with the problem by not clearly defining it. Border Force officers have prevented a 14-kilogram haul of cocaine from being smuggled into Melbourne. Six passengers who are on board a cruise ship at the centre of a hantavirus outbreak are due to arrive in Perth today.
4: Checking sport, a worry for the Blues in the countdown to Origin 1. Centre Stephen Crichton sitting out of the team's first training session on the Central Coast. The Bulldogs skipper has been hampered by a shoulder injury. The NRL has confirmed the four teams bound for Las Vegas for next year's season opening matches. The Tigers will take on the Storm, while the Eels will do battle with the Titans. Arsenal has ended their 22-year wait to be crowned English Premier League champions. More headlines soon. I'm Alex Riddell.
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6: And we have some weather for you right now in the studio here at Buller Dealer. It is 19 degrees and we're going for a top of 19 today, so we've probably got there, folks. A shower or two. But it's been a beautiful sunny day, actually, today. Tomorrow, Thursday, the 21st of May, 19 and showers. And Friday, showers and 20. So that's what's happening there on the Macquarie Coastal Waters forecast. We have winds southwesterly, 25 to 30 knots. Seas, 2 to 2.5 metres. The first swell is a southerly, 2 to 3 metres. The second swell, a northeasterly, 2 metres, tending easterly, 1.5 metres around midday. And a low tide coming in at 4.27 this afternoon at 0.50 metres. And a high tide at 11.27 tonight at 1.65 metres. That's the weather as it stands at the moment, folks. 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

0: Oh, yeah, did it at Stephen Stills from way back when. And I love The One You're With. And, yes, of course, he was part of Crosby, Stills, Nash and sometimes Young. And here we are doing the Baby Boomers show this afternoon until 6 o'clock this evening. I'm with Steve. Hi, Steve. Yeah, you there, Steve?
1: I'm there, mate.
0: Hello.
1: I'm over the other side of the room.
0: Oh, you got back from Queensland okay?
1: Oh, it was a shocker. Monday. Drove all day Monday from Tin Can Bay to Bulladela. Never turned the windscreen wipers off once.
0: Oh, I know. It was wet.
1: Wet.
0: Copped it again last night, didn't we, the rain?
1: Yeah, I hung my clothes out last night and thought... And as I was hanging them out, in the distance was lightning.
0: Oh, was it?
1: I'm going, oh, yes. And sure enough, now or later.
0: That doesn't make a lot of sense, really, Steve. It's lightning and it's raining and you're hanging clothes out.
1: Oh, well, they were just delivered to me to get them on the line. Okay.
0: Okie dokie. We've got some music for the Baby Boomers right here, and that's us, folks. That certainly is. There's plenty of us around, isn't there? We were talking about Roy Head and the Traits earlier. Yeah, that song, Treat Me Right. Treat her right.
1: Yep. I remember Murray Head, but Roy Head, I can't. But I thought The Commitments done that one. But,
0: I don't know that version. Yeah, yeah, right. I must admit. Murray Head, a different singer altogether,
1: yes.
0: I think. Yeah, but this is Roy Head. And, he was a dynamic little performer. He could sing all types of music, all different stuff too. But this was his big hit, Roy Head and the Traits.
2: Ha, ha, ha.

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2: 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With Lou Reed.
3: I'm walking, man.
2: You're walking? Yes, indeed, I'm walking.

0: take a walk on the wild side. Lou Reed, 20 past 2, 19 degrees here in Bulladilla in the studio. What's it like where you are? We've got people listening to us all over Australia. Hi to all the West Aussies over there. What's the time over there? It is 20 past midday in Perth, in WA, and the eastern states here. Well, we're all the same time as Queensland at this point of time in the year when we're not on daylight saving. It's very confusing when we have daylight saving and they don't. It's absolutely ridiculous, really. Here's a song that was the American Birds as opposed to the English Birds. The American Birds were spelled B-Y-R-D-S, weren't they, Steve? They were.
1: Well, I didn't know there was two versions.
0: No, there was the English Birds who had Ronnie Wood in them, who later on joined the Faces, then later on joined the Rolling Stones.
1: Yeah.
0: But in the American Birds was David Crosby. He was in that in that band. They sacked him because he was getting up and jamming with other people's bands all the time.
1: Especially Jefferson Airplane at,
0: at Monterey, was it?
1: At 68 at New York. What was the big one? Woodstock?
0: Woodstock.
1: He was interested in a lot of other music. Oh, well, he didn't hurt him.
0: Didn't hurt his career. He was lucky, wasn't he? Did a lot of other things that hurt him.
1: Oh, great singer, though.
0: But, good harmony singer.
1: Yeah.
0: And here he is with the Birds and 8 Miles High.

0: Now, he said, why did he say Julia?
1: And Julio?
0: Julia. And they said to Paul Simon, who was Julia? He said, well, when I was a kid, I couldn't say Julia. So I said Julia. Yeah. So he was writing about something when he was a kid.
1: I thought he was saying Julio, and that's Julio. That's a man's name. Yeah, that's right. So I thought, okay.
0: Well, that's
1: so
0: what he
1: Julia.
0: Said in the interview, yeah, Julia. Yeah. And he said he couldn't say it. So they call it, it's written Julio here, but that's what he said in the interview anyway. And that was in his, peak of his solo career, I suppose. And Paul and then Art Garfunkel also had some beautiful songs out solo, didn't he?
1: Are the Stars Out Tonight? That was a remake. Only Have Eyes For You. That was a gorgeous production.
0: Yeah, and
1: he done pretty well on that one.
0: Second Avenue was a nice song. Yeah. Yeah, he had some good stuff. It's a shame they'll never sing with each other. They just don't get on. So that's a real shame.
1: They got no teeth left.
0: No. I don't know about that. You're going to the dentist, aren't you?
1: Yes, tomorrow.
0: Well, you might not have any left after tomorrow either.
1: That's right. I'm fearful.
0: Oh, this lady is most respected to being one of the great songwriters in the USA, and she was respected by a lot of different musicians. Her name is Judy Collins, and this was probably her most well-known hit. Do you know what it is, Steve?
1: No.
0: It's called Both Sides Now.
1: Ah, Joni Mitchell song.
0: Yeah. Well, a few people had a go at it, didn't they? But here's Judy Collins.

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2: Hey, 63 Stroud Street, there, Steve. That's where we are. We are at the back of the Rural Transaction Centre.
3: So that, right, I wondered where it was. I got my butt on it.
2: Yeah, you're right here. Yep, I'm going to play a John Farnham song, back when he was called Johnny.
3: Wow, that's a long time ago.
2: When he got past the Sadie stage and those sort of early hits. This one was sort of in the middle before he reinvented himself in the late 80s with You're the Voice and all that. This was a song that came out. It was a good song too. And it was called Don't You Know It's Magic. Remember that one?
3: Yes, I do.
2: Yeah, good song. Johnny Farnham, Johnny with a Y.
3: He had a plethora of great songs.
2: Oh, he did. He did. Yeah, I hope he's doing all right. Don't hear much of him lately, but, gee, all the best, John. Yeah, here he is.

0: yeah. John Farnham, Don't You Know It's Magic, written by Steve.
1: Well, I thought it sounded like Brian Cadd.
0: Yeah, it sounded like a Brian Cadd song.
1: It certainly did.
0: It was certainly written by him.
1: Right,
0: it was. Yeah. Here's a song that came off the White Album that sounded like a Brian Cadd song.
1: It certainly did.
0: It was certainly written by him.
1: Right,
0: it was. Yeah. Here's a song that came off the White Album, the Beatles'

0: Stones Rock and Roll Circus was special, which wasn't released until like 25 years later. And when they made it, it was sort of an answer to Magical Mystery Tour. And John put a band together called Dirty Mac, and Keith Richards was on bass, and Jimi Hendrix drummer. What was his name? Not Noel Redding. Mitch Mitchell. Mitchell was on drums, and and Clapton was on guitar.
1: And yeah, I remember it was great. I had the VCR.
0: Okay, yeah. Called Your Blues. Anyway, here it is with John Lennon, released as a Beatles song.

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1: The speed limit around schools is 40 kilometres per hour between 2:30 and 4 p.m.

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4: Okay, yes they are. I want to play you a double play right now from one of the men who had the most magnificent voices in modern music. And I speak of none other than Roy Orbison. Hey, Steve, the first time I ever saw Roy Orbison was on a clip on Bandstand, the Australian TV show. And the first time I ever saw him standing there with his dark glasses on, singing. A lot of people thought he was blind, but it wasn't that at all. He just didn't like the bright lights. And he put them on one night in a show, and somebody said, you should leave them on. It's a great image. And I saw him sing this song, and I thought, this guy can sing. And this was the song I saw him play. I'm going to play a double play. I got one coming up after that. Guess what it's called, Steve?
5: Well, I had a sneak peek at, what's this one called, Song on the Wind or something?
4: Born on the Wind.
5: Born on the Wind. Never heard it. So what's the next one?
4: Penny Arcade.
5: Oh, well, you know that one. Step Up and Play.
4: Step Up and Play.
5: That's right.
4: Okay, here he is, Roy Orbison. He's going to step up and play.

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1: The speed limit around schools is 40 kilometres per hour between 2:30 and 4 p.m. Watch for the 40k signs and slow down. 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
2: Community service announcement.

0: Well, none other than the Doors. Love her madly. And, yes, Jim Morrison up front there. They didn't have a bass player. That's strange, isn't it, Steve?
1: Yeah, I was always surprised. I seen, there he was, the organ player.
0: Yeah, he was
1: skipping around on his feet.
0: Played on the pedals.
1: Beautiful, yeah. Yes, beautiful.
0: Live, anyway, in the studio when they're recording songs, they used a bass player. Jerry Sheff was one of them that they used. They asked him to join the band, but he was too busy. Was playing with Elvis and lots of people.
1: That's right. Why go on the road if you can stay at home and earn more money?
0: Oh, yeah, well, I guess that was his choice, yeah. I'm going to play something from Tom Jones. And
1: what's new?
0: Massive hit for him. Massive hit. The Boy from Pontypridd. And I called it Pontypridd, but a Welshman corrected me and said, no, it's pronounced Pontypridd. But you can look at the Welsh language written down, yes. And when they say it, it's nothing like what's written down.
1: Oh, that's right.
0: It's peculiar. It was a good song anyway, and it was a massive hit for him. What's new, Pussycat? What's new?

0: School has started, but 8-year-old Ava is already trying to catch up. 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Search the Smith family.
1: A community service announcement.
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4: The US Secretary of State says their policy on Taiwan has not changed as the US President and his Chinese counterpart prepare for another meeting. In their first meeting in Beijing, Xi Jinping warned Donald Trump the countries could clash if the issue of Taiwan is not handled properly. Marco Rubio says he understands it is an important issue to China.
5: And they always raise that issue. And we understand they raise that issue. From our perspective, any forced change in the status quo and the situation that's there now would be bad for both countries. One of the things the Chinese emphasize, which we agree, is strategic stability in our relationship.
4: The opposition is under pressure to say how it would pay for its policies after announcing a suite of measures in its budget reply. Indexing bracket creep to inflation is the biggest gamble, which would gradually see most workers get a $1,000 tax cut by 2032. The plan would cost $22 billion over 4 years. The coalition has also flagged cuts to the migration rate and welfare benefits would be limited to Australian citizens. A horror bus crash has killed a female passenger and injured several others in North Queensland. The coach was transporting 29 people from Cairns to Early Beach when it left the road and rolled in Gumloo. 18 injured passengers have been transported to nearby hospitals. Researchers have gained new insight into what makes koala milk so special in a bid to better care for orphan joeys. The endangered marsupial gives birth after a gestation period of just over a month. The Edith Cohen study has found mothers produce different types of milk throughout the joey's growth. Professor Michelle Colgrave says they're now able to replicate it more closely.
6: We can then take that knowledge and make those peptides and proteins and add them into a supplement so that then you're providing a tailored nutrition that is suitable for the different stage of development for the koalas.
4: A report has found commitments made by many of the country's universities to stamp out anti-Semitism are unclear and lack teeth. Academic Greg Craven says the higher education sector has failed to deal with the problem by not clearly defining it. Border Force officers have prevented a 14-kilogram haul of cocaine from being smuggled into Melbourne. Six passengers who are on board a cruise ship at the centre of a hantavirus outbreak are due to arrive in Perth today.
7: Checking sport, a worry for the Blues in the countdown to Origin 1. Centre Stephen Crichton sitting out of the team's first training session on the Central Coast. The Bulldog skipper has been hampered by a shoulder injury. The NRL has confirmed the four teams bound for Las Vegas for next year's season opening matches. The Tigers will take on the Storm, while the Eels will do battle with the Titans. Arsenal has ended their 22-year wait to be crowned English Premier League champions. More headlines soon. I'm Alex Riddell.
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11: Okay, it is 19 degrees still in the studio here at Bulla Deela, and that was our maximum, and a shower or two. Well, it's been pretty fine all day. Tomorrow, 19 and showers, and on Friday the 22nd, showers and 20. I'll just look through to Saturday and see what they promised there. It could change before we get there, though, couldn't it? 22 and 15, showers increasing. There we go. These are a lot of water about. There certainly is. Let's have a look at Macquarie Coastal Waters forecast. Smoky Cape to Seal Rocks. Well, the winds are southeasterly, 25 to 30 knots. Seas, 2 to 2.5 metres. The first swell, a southerly, 2 to 3 metres. A second swell, a northeasterly, 2 metres. Tending easterly, 1.5 metres from midday. A low tide at 4.27 this afternoon at 0.50 metres. And a high tide tonight at 11.27pm at 1.65 metres. That is what is happening weather-wise, folks. 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

0: Ah, the Little Darling song from the Diamonds there. It was a real 50s thing, wasn't it? You like that one, Steve?
1: Ah, Doop Shawadi Wadi.
0: My darling, I told you.
1: Yeah, that was gorgeous.
0: Yeah, he said, hold my hand. Yeah, the Diamonds, real sick 50s stuff, real 50s. Did you know who wrote the song I'm Never Gonna Fall in Love Again by Tom Jones?
1: No,
0: Donegan wrote it. Would you believe that? Man that recorded all those novelty songs and skiffle hits.
1: Yeah, that's right, Lonnie. I do remember Lonnie. He was fantastic, yes.
0: Yeah, a mate of mine, Bill Scott, a Scottish keyboard player in Sydney, he toured with Lonnie Donegan as his musical director for a long time. And he used to say that every town they went to in the UK, Lonnie would get his head around their accent. He was great on accents. And he could pick, you'd say Birmingham and he'd do the accent. Then you'd say Newcastle, he'd do the accent. And just a bit of trivia there. But Bill thoroughly enjoyed his time with Lonnie Donegan and said he was just great and a terrific fella and a good songwriter too. And I remember this one when I was at school. You would have been there too, not at the same school as me, but thousands of miles away.
1: Yes.
0: And Lonnie Donegan had a hit with this one. You will remember it as soon as I play it, Steve. My Old Man's a Dustman. And that was the great thing about the music of the 60s and that, because there were on the charts there was room for everything.
1: It was such a fun song.
0: Yeah, and you could have a country song, you'd have a novelty song, you'd have an old ballad, you could have everything was on the pop charts.
1: You pick up your spoons, put your hat on.
0: Yeah, good, and do all that. Here he is.
2: Now here's a little story to tell it

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Oi! 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He wears gold blimey trousers and...

0: Well, there it was, recorded live. A massive hit all over the world for Lonnie Donegan back in the day. Hey, Steve, here's a group who had a lady drummer, female drummer, and amazing, because that was quite unheard of at the time. But she was a drummer, and on this particular song, she sang the lead on it. So that was unusual too.
1: Brother and sister, and I can't think of their name. What was her name? She done that interplanetary space thing.
0: No, that was Carpenters.
1: Oh, so, yeah, but she was a drummer. And
0: she
1: a
0: was, but that was much later.
1: Oh, okay.
0: This was in 1965.
1: Rightio. Oh, way back.
0: Yeah, way back. Let's go back. Yes, the Honeycombs, they were called. They come out of England.
1: Really?
0: In
1: oh,
0: London,
1: there you go.
0: A London band. And Honey Langtree was the drummer. And the lead guitarist was putting a band together, and he worked with her somewhere in a day job, and he was telling her he's going to put this band together on that. And she went around to his place after work and had a look at all the instruments that he had. Then he had a set of drums there and everything. She got on the drums, started playing drums. She said, "How'd you learn to play drums?" She said, "That's the first time I've touched them." She had a natural talent for playing the drums. And he said, "You're hired. You're in the Honeycombs." So on this track, they recorded this live at a European pop show, and it was called That's the Way. And I found it recently, and I'd forgotten all about it. But here it is, Steve, called That's the Way by the Honeycombs.

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5: They are, yes, it's 20 past three here on Great Lakes FM, the Baby Boomers Show with Greg and Steve. Hey, Steve, this song, I bet you can relate to this. When anyone was learning the guitar back in the 60s, and all of a sudden when the Beatles hit, everyone had a guitar. Every second household, anyway, had somebody playing the guitar. And they all did this song. What song am I talking about?
6: Oh, Love, Love Me Do?
5: No.
6: No, God knows.
5: The Animals? Hint, hint. The House of the Rising Sun.
6: Oh, okay. I thought it was a Beatles song you were talking about.
5: No.
6: Oh, but yes, it was done to death, wasn't it?
5: Yeah, it was, but everybody had a go at it. I remember my mate, Sam, he had a guitar and went round his place. He actually caught onto it fairly quickly, and I didn't consider myself a guitar player. And I did the vocals on it, and we sang it over and over and over and over again at his place.
6: It had all the essential chords.
5: He got it. He got his head around the guitar fairly quickly. He was only 15, we were only 14, 15 at the time, but he went on to become a great rock guitarist in Perth. Yeah. Anyway, the House of the Rising Sun was a massive hit for the Animals with Eric Burdon on lead vocal.

0: very wise. You did a drum roll at the end of that. You,
1: I was on air.
0: On the desk. You caught it on air, yeah. House of the Rising Sun at 26 past three. It's Great Lakes FM with the Baby Boomers show here with Greg and Steve this Wednesday afternoon.
1: You're nailing them, Greg. These are Baby Boomer songs.
0: They are. And this guy I'm about to play was a session player. And in Los Angeles, he played a lot of people's records, guitar, but he could also sing. And for 3 months, once he stood in for Brian Wilson in the Beach Boys.
1: I can't see the screen. It's Glen Campbell.
0: It is.
1: Right.
0: Glen Campbell, the youngest child of 14 kids. Well, how'd you be? And this one was called The Rhinestone Cowboy. And I was singing it around the house once when the kids were little. The Rhinestone Cowboy. And my youngest bloke said, why don't you do that song again, Dad, that Limestone Cowboy? The Rhinestone. It's not limestone, it's rhinestone. And it was a big hit for him. He's talking about, you know, success and that, and he was dismayed he wasn't getting anywhere and all that stuff. And
1: it was a hit. It was a movie theme, wasn't it?
0: Could have been in a movie.
1: It was something about the cowboy. What was it called? Can't remember. Can't trust my brain. Rhinestone Cowboy was the theme track for a movie.
0: Was it?
1: Yes. You can look it up on a computer.
0: I'll think about that. Yeah, Glen Campbell. Here he is anyway. He's been walking these streets so long.

0: Of course, it was Simon and Garfunkel and The Sound of Silence. A massive, massive hit all over the world for them. Yep. Okay, you're listening to the Baby Boomers Show here on Great Lakes FM. It's on every Wednesday afternoon from 2 till 6. I've been filling in last few weeks doing it, and not sure if I'll be here next week or not. We'll see. I think it's is it Mike? Mike will be back to do it. And, yeah. Here's a song that was a hit. Hey, Steve, this was a hit. The first year I came to live in Sydney from Western Australia. And it was all over the airwaves.
1: Australian or?
0: No, it's American.
1: And what year was that, Greg?
0: 1979.
1: 1979, wow. American 1979.
0: Yeah, led by a lady.
1: Okay.
0: It's a funny thing. I walked into the Bullet Dealer Bowling Club yesterday, and it was on the screen, and the band were playing this song.
1: Pat Benatar?
0: No.
1: No.
0: No, she was a bit later on.
1: Kim Wilde?
0: No.
1: No.
0: Incorrect.
1: A female singer, 1979.
0: Yep.
1: Oh, God.
0: Come on.
1: No, give me initials.
0: Starts with a B. B for Blondie.
1: Oh, I was going to say. Yeah.

0: Blondie with Deborah Harry out front.
1: Fabulous song.
0: Yeah.
1: So well produced, a number one hit. No wonder, like, you just listen to it. It was just perfect.
0: That didn't have the drum intro, you know. That
1: it was a different version, I'm quite sure. It was a bit longer at the end. Produced, a number one hit. No wonder, like, you just listen to it. It was just perfect.
0: That didn't have the drum intro, you know. That
1: it was a different version.

0: the same building. So he must have touched the light switch. He just yelled out, sorry.
1: Sorry.
0: Okay. Yeah, George Harrison. When George passed away, everyone had a comment. Usually they were great comments. And Tom Jones made the observation. He said that towards the end of George's life and towards the end of the Beatles, he said George actually really prevailed because the last two big hits of the Beatles were Something and Here Comes the Sun, which were both Beatles songs. And Something was an enormously big song.
1: That's right.
0: What's the name? Frank Sinatra.
1: Everyone done it.
0: Frank Sinatra called it the one of the great love songs of all time.
1: Mm.
0: Not a bad rap from the old Blue Eyes, was
1: That's
0: it?
1: That's right, yeah.
0: Yeah, well, here it is by George Harrison. Well, it's by the Beatles, but it was a George Harrison song, Something.

0: Such a beautiful song, isn't it?
1: Yes, yes. I was saying the Concert for George, the live version.
0: Love it. Got
1: with,
0: it.
1: Paul McCartney starts it on ukulele, which George wrote many of his songs on ukulele.
0: He loved ukuleles. Yep. Wherever he travelled, he took two of them with him so he's, one of his mates could play the other one. Okay, let's get back to 1958, Steve-O. 1958.
1: Oh, who was it? Michael Row Your Boat Ashore?
0: No.
1: No.
0: In Australia, rock and roll was emerging in Australia, and one little red bantam rooster, he was a little tough guy. His name was Johnny O'Keefe. His band were called the DJs, and they had this song out called So Tough. Well,

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2: 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The Old Bar Market is on at the Promenade, Old Bar, on Sunday the 24th of May at 8 a.m. to 1 p.m, weather permitting. 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A two-course meal is provided with tea or coffee at $30. 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And for Parkinson's support, this is an important one. The Manning Great Lakes Parkinson's Support Group meet on the last Monday of the month. 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There we go. That's the community update for you at the moment.
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0: Steve Miliband. They got a sound, haven't they?
1: Simple sound, very empty. Really empty, that track.
0: Yeah, but great track. Yeah. Steve Miliband, you can always tell it's them on the turntable, can't you? Here's a lady that had one hit. Better off a one-hit wonder than a no-hit wonder, I suppose.
1: Certainly.
0: Her name was Verdell Smith. She came from New York City. And she sings about a young girl coming from the country into the city and being very lonely. And I bet a lot of people can relate to that.
1: Not the concrete and clay or something? Or?
0: Tar and cement.
1: Oh, tar
0: yes.
1: and cement. Verdell yes, Smith, beautiful. Yeah.
2: The town I came from

0: At The Salvos, we know that heartbreaking disasters can come out of nowhere. And almost every day, the news tells us the same thing. But we reckon that in times of crisis, no one should have to go it alone. Whether it's fire, flood, family breakdown, or something else, The Salvos want to be there to help. And we can do it because of you. Donate now at salvos.org.au.
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3: Hello, I'm Sasha Foote. The US Secretary of State says their policy on Taiwan has not changed as the US President and his Chinese counterpart prepare for another meeting. In their first meeting in Beijing, Xi Jinping warned Donald Trump the countries could clash if the issue of Taiwan is not handled properly. Marco Rubio says he understands it is an important issue to China.
4: And they always raise that issue. And we understand they raise that issue. From our perspective, any forced change in the status quo and the situation that's there now would be bad for both countries. One of the things the Chinese emphasize, which we agree, is strategic stability in our relationship.
3: The opposition is under pressure to say how it would pay for its policies after announcing a suite of measures in its budget reply. Indexing bracket creep to inflation is the biggest gamble, which would gradually see most workers get a $1,000 tax cut by 2032. The plan would cost $22 billion over 4 years. The coalition has also flagged cuts to the migration rate, and welfare benefits would be limited to Australian citizens. A horror bus crash has killed a female passenger and injured several others in North Queensland. The coach was transporting 29 people from Cairns to Early Beach when it left the road and rolled in Gumloo. 18 injured passengers have been transported to nearby hospitals. Researchers have gained new insight into what makes koala milk so special in a bid to better care for orphan joeys. The endangered marsupial gives birth after a gestation period of just over a month. The Edith Cohen study has found mothers produce different types of milk throughout the joey's growth. Professor Michelle Colgrave says they're now able to replicate it more closely.
5: We can then take that knowledge and make those peptides and proteins and add them into a supplement so that then you're providing a tailored nutrition that is suitable for the different stage of development for the koalas.
3: A report has found commitments made by many of the country's universities to stamp out anti-Semitism are unclear and lack teeth. Academic Greg Craven says the higher education sector has failed to deal with the problem by not clearly defining it. Border Force officers have prevented a 14-kilogram haul of cocaine from being smuggled into Melbourne. Six passengers who are on board a cruise ship at the centre of a hantavirus outbreak are due to arrive in Perth today.
6: Checking sport, a worry for the Blues in the countdown to Origin 1. Centre Stephen Crichton sitting out of the team's first training session on the Central Coast. The Bulldog skipper has been hampered by a shoulder injury. The NRL has confirmed the four teams bound for Las Vegas for next year's season opening matches. The Tigers will take on the Storm, while the Eels will do battle with the Titans. Arsenal has ended their 22-year wait to be crowned English Premier League champions. More headlines soon. I'm Alex Riddell.
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9: It is 18 degrees at the moment in Buller Dealer in the studio, and we went to 19 degrees, and we haven't had that shower or two, I don't think, and it's been a very sunny day. That's good. Let's get the washing dry for a change, and it's been wet lately. 19 degrees and showers tomorrow, and on Friday, 20 degrees and showers. On the Macquarie coastal waters, we have winds southwesterly, 25 to 30 knots, seas 2 to 2.5 metres. The first swell is a southerly. 2 to 3 metres. Second swell a northeasterly coming in at 2 metres, tending easterly to 1.5 metres after midday. Well, it's doing that now. A low tide at 4.27 coming up at 4.27 at 0.50 metres, and a high tide at 11.27 tonight at 1.65 metres. That is what is happening weather-wise, folks, at this point of time on Great Lakes FM.
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0: Woodstock was never meant to be as big as it was, but it, there we go. It was an absolute jam-packed of 500,000 people.
1: Another Joni Mitchell song too.
0: Yeah, that's true, Steve. Woodstock. Joni Mitchell song. And, yeah, some of the ladies, they can sing and can write songs for sure. And this lady can sing. She was one of Canada's great stars. And she sings a great song that was made popular by Rod Stewart, actually, called Reason to Believe. And she had a very, very lovely tone to her voice, Anne Murray.
1: Right.
0: Particularly
1: right.
0: In the 1970s, she struck a real purple patch, didn't she?
1: Yes.
0: She was very, very popular then. And this was maybe not one that most people think of Anne Murray with, but she did record it.

0: Well, there it was. It's got a very abrupt finish to it, that song, hasn't it? And here's a song that was John Lennon's big comeback, sadly, very, very sadly, just before he died. And it was 1980. And I remember when I first heard it, I was down in Wollongong going to do a gig somewhere, and it came on the radio, and I thought, that's John Lennon. We hadn't heard from him for years.
1: That's right, and we haven't heard from him since.
0: No, sadly.
1: That's right, great loss.
0: And he was feeling invigorated, making a new album and everything, and he was even talking about touring, and there was even conversations with Paul McCartney about doing some recording together, but never eventuated. How sad. And the song I'm about to play you is just like starting over, Mr. John.

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2: Hey Steve, were you aware that Bonnie Tyler has not been well lately? Bonnie Tyler?
3: No, haven't heard any news.
2: She's in a hospital in Portugal where she lives. She lives in Portugal, and she's not very well at all. So let's get the latest news on her, which is that she's stable, which is good news. And, the latest news, I've just got it up on the latest news there, and the reports that she is stable. She had... I'm not sure what the problem was, but she's not well. She's from Wales originally. She's 74 now, but let's hope she's okay.
3: She's older than me.
2: Well, not by much. No. Not by much at all.
3: No, mate, no, that's right.
2: But she had a great hit with this song, Total Eclipse of the Heart, didn't she, Bonnie Tyler?
3: Yeah, come out of nowhere, as far as I thought, but she finally got a great hit.
2: A Beaut song and a very identifiable voice. Somebody called her the female Rod Stewart. Well, here she is.
3: Oh, Rod would be happy with that.
2: Yeah. I don't know how Bonnie felt about it.

0: Well, that was Brian Wilson from the Beach Boys, and he made a remake of the album Smile, and he did Heroes and Villains. It was actually released about 1967 as a Beach Boys single, but he's done the remake there.
1: Smile wasn't out for ages and ages. Yeah, no. That's obviously from Smile, really different than the single.
0: But he remade it, re-recorded the whole thing.
1: Yeah.
0: In his older years, Brian Wilson, a complex genius he was, and very complex harmonies. Got one from Elton now, Elton John. I wonder how he's going in retirement. I can't imagine him retiring completely.
1: No, no.
0: This was probably one of his biggest songs. Remember when he redid the words for Lady Diana when she was sadly killed?
1: Yes, off Yellow Brick Road, I think.
0: The Candle in the Wind.

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3: Okay, thank you very much. Do you know when Steve, you know when you talk about the song Sorrow, and you know, with your long blonde hair,
4: yes.
3: Who do you think sang it?
4: Well, I can basically remember David Bowie doing it.
3: That's right.
4: But then it was an Easy Beat song, wasn't it?
3: No. He did an Easy Beat song. He did a version of Friday on My Mind.
4: Friday on My Mind.
3: Yeah.
4: Sorrow. David Bowie done it, but I can't picture the one you're thinking of.
3: It was done originally by a band called the Merseybeats.
4: Oh, right.
3: Out of Liverpool, obviously, Mersey, from the River Mersey. Yeah. And here it is, the original by the Merseybeats. And David Bowie stuck pretty much to the original arrangement of it. And Sorrow, the original. I would have thought, after years gone by, I thought David Bowie probably did the original. But then all of a sudden.
4: No, I knew he'd done a copy, but I didn't know who the original were.
3: Yeah, then I discovered that the Merseybeats did it right now.

0: Well, there it is. The original of Sorrow by the Mersey Beats. A good version too. Well, I'm going to take you back right now, baby boomers. Take you back to the days of the big beer barns in the pubs. Remember those, Steve? The beer barns, I used to call them.
1: Well, Surfers Paradise Hotel had a... I played there in 1980, had a giant beer garden.
0: Yeah.
1: Fabulous place.
0: Well, in Perth, they had these pubs and they had big rooms for bands and that. And they were chock-a-block full. I loved them. You know, they get sort of talked down about these days. Say, oh, the beer barns. Yeah. But I tell you what, we had a ball.
1: Yes, you could buy a jug of beer.
0: Yeah,
1: a
0: jug of beer.
1: I drink it out of the jug.
0: Oh, I don't know about that, but the bands they used to attract. Well, there was bands everywhere. And this song will take you back to those days. Let's take you back to 1972, okay? And you've got the hair going on. You've got the flared pants going on.
1: Yes.
0: And you've got the body shirts going on.
1: Yes.
0: And music was playing like this from Australian bands. And this one is Chain.

0: Yeah, that was Australia's Chain with Matt Taylor on harmonica and vocals. And I'd say it would be, Barry Harvey on drums. Barry Harvey.
1: Well, you've got them all, man. I'm even having trouble thinking of the guitarist's name.
0: Glenn. Phil Manning.
1: Ah, Phil, that's right.
0: Phil Manning, yeah. And Barry Sullivan on bass. That's right, Barry. Yeah.
1: Right.
0: Yep. Okay, let's get back to England. And
1: yes, back to the...
0: You mentioned Tar and Cement. You thought that might have been sung by Dusty Springfield.
1: Yes, I did.
0: It was not. It was sung by the other lady.
1: Yeah, what was her name?
0: Verdell Smith.
1: Oh, Verdell.
0: Verdell Smith, yes. Dusty did a good version of this song called Wishin' and a Hopin'.

Dusty Springfield, wishing and hoping. Here's an early one from the Rolling Stones, and you hear that opening guitar chord and you know it's Keith Richards.

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2: Very important stuff. Okay, Steve, have you ever been to Abergavenny?
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3: if
2: Wales.
3: I go, I hope the weather's fine.
2: Yeah, and I we're taking a trip up to Abergavenny with Mr. Marty Wilde. Here he is.
3: Kim's dad.
2: Drum roll, thank you.
3: Oh, whoop.

Marty Wilde and Abbott Kaveni. I've got some lost and found for you. Just a couple of them. A car key on a blue lanyard. Lost on the 19th of May around 11:15 a.m. Possibly lost on Stewart Parade or South Street in Tuncurry. You can contact Chris on 0414 556 469. And a pet budgie was found on Sunday the 17th of May around 3:30 p.m. at Foster. Call 0402 136 776 with a detailed bird description. And obviously they know it's a pet because it's tame. So, yep, there we go. We've got a couple of losts and founds there. And it is getting towards 8 minutes to 5 o'clock, Great Lakes FM. Music for the baby boomers.

Yeah, the old Shads and Dance On, Cliff Richard's backing group. I've got something now from the Kinks and probably one of their most famous songs called Waterloo Sunset.

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4: The U.S. Secretary of State says their policy on Taiwan has not changed as the U.S. president and his Chinese counterpart prepare for another meeting. In their first meeting in Beijing, Xi Jinping warned Donald Trump that countries could clash if the issue of Taiwan is not handled properly. Marco Rubio says he understands it is an important issue to China.
5: And they always raise that issue. And we understand they raise that issue. From our perspective, any forced change in the status quo and the situation that's there now would be bad for both countries. One of the things the Chinese emphasize, which we agree, is strategic stability in our relationship.
4: The opposition is under pressure to say how it would pay for its policies after announcing a suite of measures in its budget reply. Indexing bracket creep to inflation is the biggest gamble, which would gradually see most workers get a $1,000 tax cut by 2032. The plan would cost $22 billion over 4 years. The coalition has also flagged cuts to the migration rate, and welfare benefits would be limited to Australian citizens. A horror bus crash has killed a female passenger and injured several others in North Queensland. The coach was transporting 29 people from Cairns to Early Beach when it left the road and rolled in Gumloo. 18 injured passengers have been transported to nearby hospitals. Researchers have gained new insight into what makes koala milk so special in a bid to better care for orphan joeys. The endangered marsupial gives birth after a gestation period of just over a month. The Edith Cohen study has found mothers produce different types of milk throughout the joey's growth. Professor Michelle Colgrave says they're now able to replicate it more closely.
6: We can then take that knowledge and make those peptides and proteins and add them into a supplement. And you're providing a tailored nutrition that is suitable for the different stage of development for the koalas.
4: A report has found commitments made by many of the country's universities to stamp out anti-Semitism are unclear and lack teeth. Academic Greg Craven says the higher education sector has failed to deal with the problem by not clearly defining it. Border Force officers have prevented a 14-kilogram haul of cocaine from being smuggled into Melbourne. Six passengers who are on board a cruise ship at the centre of a hantavirus outbreak are due to arrive in Perth today.
7: Checking sport, local hero Jake Trbojevic has signed a new contract with the Sea Eagles. He'll be sticking with Manly until at least the end of 2027. Despite a rapid 109-run opening partnership from Aussies Mitch Marsh and Josh Inglis, the Super Giants have gone down by 7 wickets to the Royals in the IPL. Marsh clubbed at 96 off 57 balls, including 5 sixes. And Arsenal have been crowned Premier League champions for the first time in more than 22 years. That's the very latest. I'm Chris McCarthy.
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12: Okay, we've got 17 degrees here in the studio in Bullard Dealer, and we're going for, well, we went for 19, and we got there. Yes, we did. Shower or two tomorrow and 19 degrees. Showers on Friday at 20 degrees. And Macquarie Coastal Waters and from Smoky Cape to Seal Rocks. Yes, the winds are getting up to 30 knots and the seas up to 2.5 metres. The swell, a second swell coming through, tending easterly to 1.5 metres. And a low tide came and gone at 4.27, and a high tide tonight at 11.27 a.m. at 1.65 metres. So that is what is happening weather-wise, folks. 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

0: There they were to open the hour. The Searchers and Don't Throw Your Love Away. And the user-friendly hits, weren't they, those Searchers? They continued travelling for years and years and years, singing all their hits. I've got to play something now from Dean Martin. I was reading about him yesterday, Dean Martin. He was 78. And he was a broken man in the end, unfortunately, because his son got killed in a plane. He was a fighter pilot. And he was killed in California in an accident.
1: That's even worse, isn't it?
0: In the plane, yeah. And Dean, it was about, I think it was 6 or 8 years before Dean died. Dean took it really hard and fell into depression. And it was just so hard. And he stopped singing and he stopped doing everything and died at age 78. That was just a sad ending for such a big star.
1: From a broken heart.
0: Did you know that Dean Martin originally was an amateur boxing champion?
1: No, I didn't. No.
0: Yeah, no. He was. And Dino Crocetti, his name was. Dino Crocetti. He called himself Dean Martin.
1: Before he took up martinis.
0: Yeah.
1: Cigarettes.
0: Yeah, it was. I first saw Dean Martin when he was with Jerry Lewis in comedy movies.
1: And the crazy movies, that's
0: yeah.
1: right.
0: Yeah. But he certainly went on to sell a lot of records, didn't he?
1: Well, he was good.
0: And he was. And he
1: Amore. Oh.
0: That's the one. Yep. Plenty of them. And he was a compere of his own TV shows. He performed in Vegas. He performed everywhere.
1: If we had the Dean Martin show on now, we'd have some entertainment. It's better than what's on telly.
0: They don't do entertainment shows anymore.
1: Rubbish.
0: Well, they do.
1: Do some reruns of the Dean Martin show.
0: No, they do lifestyle. What do they call them? These shows?
1: Where that's right, yeah.
0: I can't watch them.
1: Yeah,
0: but the lifestyle, you know, well, get me out of celebrity, get me out of here. I don't know. Those sort of things. And that's because they don't have to pay the people too much.
1: That's
0: people
1: right.
0: are just anxious to get on there, get their name out.
1: Celebrity, turn the TV off.
0: Yeah, that's it. No, when they had entertainment variety shows on TV, they were great. The Ed Sullivan Show, the Beatles, I mean, they were...
1: The Australian guys, real tall yank down in Melbourne.
0: Don Lane,
1: yes.
0: Yep.
1: Fantastic.
0: They were great shows. Yeah, yeah. Gave Axe a chance to go on there and do their latest record and
1: that's
0: do all
1: right.
0: that.
1: Yeah. Yes, that's exactly right.
0: Well, Dean Martin, he did sell a lot of records, and this was one of his big hits called Don't Let the Stars Get in Your Eyes.

0: Boom, boom. I can see you enjoyed that, Steve.
1: It's fantastic. It was the maracas and those extra bars. It was like a mix between a cowboy song and a Latin American song.
0: Yeah, how did Latin American feel about it?
1: Yeah. And some cowboy licks at, in the lyrics.
0: Yeah. We're going down to Melbourne now. Look, in Melbourne in the 60s, Stan Rofe, DJ down there, was playing all these songs that people hadn't heard. He got them from overseas. He got them from airline workers.
1: Oh, okay.
0: And he used to get the latest records. So he had the big pop show going on in Melbourne. And there was some what they call dances going on around Melbourne, you know, in town halls and things like that. Two guys got together. They were both solo singers. They got together because they sounded good together. And an agent said, well, you guys should go out together, you know, and sing together, which they did. And they had big hits. Their name was Bobby and Laurie. We've got an album in the studio. We're just looking at it now. They had, at one point, were famous for having the longest hair in Australia.
1: I can see him from here. It covers his collar.
0: Yeah, yeah. Laurie, he was a very close mate of mine, Laurie. He moved to Sydney in later years. He was a Melbourne guy. He ended up moving back down to Melbourne. Here's a turn of events. Laurie reckoned the weather was better in Melbourne.
1: He said, that goes to show, you know.
0: He said the summers in Sydney were stinkers. He said he moved back down to Melbourne. So, and Bobby passed away down there last year, and Bobby Bright. So they're both gone. But this was one of their big hits, and I remember them doing it on the Commotion Show or the Go Show came out of Melbourne in those years and on Bandstand, and it was called Trouble in Mind. Bobby and Laurie.

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2: Thank you very much. Yes, 17 minutes past five. Hey, Steve.
3: Yes.
2: What is the slowest song to ever make the top 10 in the pop charts right around the world? The slowest song. Can you tell me?
3: No, I can't. I can think of maybe Australian one, Australian Crawl.
2: Sounds slow. Crawl.
3: Oh, that's right. No, I can't tell you. Sorry.
2: Well, it was by this lady, Roberta Flack, and it was called The First Time I Ever Saw Your Face, and it was the slowest song to ever hit number one. Do you remember it from the...
3: Oh, it's a beautiful song.
2: The early 70s, yes.

0: Roberta Flack, and the first time I ever saw your face. Do you know it was written about a baby? When it's, somebody had a baby, and the,
1: fair
0: the,
1: enough, lovely.
0: The songwriter, Ewan McColl, the woman was telling him about that she had the baby, and the first time I saw his face and everything, and that he went away and wrote a song about
1: that
0: it.
1: That explains everything. Because
0: yeah.
1: Because a lot of people try to write songs about their babies and their children, but that's spectacular.
0: Mm.
1: Really good. Yeah.
0: But we lost Roberta Flack last year in February. She was 88, and she passed away last year. And that was the slowest song to ever get to number one.
1: I was thinking, what, the Australian one? What was it? Reckless.
0: Reckless.
1: By, who was it? Australian Crawl. That was pretty slow, but not as slow as that
0: not
1: one.
0: Not as slow as that. No, it almost goes backwards, that song. It's that slow. What was the quickest song to ever hit the top 10?
1: Ah, God. You're full of questions.
0: Quickest song to ever. It was one of the quickest songs to hit the top 10.
1: Don't know. One minute wonder.
0: Was a thing by Creedence Clearwater Revival, and it was called Sweet Hitchhiker.

0: Well, that is what you call a thrasher, isn't it? A thrasher. Swedish Hiker by Creedence.
1: Swedish Hiker.
0: They were a trio by the time he recorded that. That was one of their last singles. And his brother Tom Fogarty, John Fogarty's brother Tom, had left the band because he couldn't get a look in into the songwriting or singing. So he left the rhythm guitar. John did all the guitars after that on their records. Okay, it's 26 minutes past five. You're listening to the Baby Boomers Show. And I've got one from Connie Francis. She was a hit maker. How many songs do you know with the word sorry in them? There's quite a few, isn't there? Sorry.
1: Yeah, she wasn't in Hawaii Five. The Hawaiian Eye. Who was that? Not Connie Francis?
0: I don't think it was Connie Francis, no.
1: It's Connie someone.
0: Connie someone, yeah. Not Connie Francis. Connie Francis was more known for her singing, yes. And Francesca. She was. And
1: work out. I'll look into that, Greg.
0: Yeah, look into that. And anyway, she had a hit with this one called Who Is Sorry Now?
1: Oh, he's

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2: Did you have a think about how many songs have got the word sorry in them, Steve? We just heard one. Who's sorry now?
3: And, yes, it was Connie Francis.
2: Connie Francis. You got mixed up with Connie Stevens.
3: Connie Stevens out of Hawaiian Eye.
2: Yeah. Well, there's a lot of sorry songs when you think about it.
3: Yes, yeah. A lot of songs you're sorry to listen to also.
2: Yeah, sorry you heard it the first place.
3: That's right.
2: I don't think you'd be sorry you heard. Hearing this one again is a lot of fun. And it's the Easy Beats.

0: Good old Easies.
1: Fantastic band.
0: Yeah. And, John Denver's here next up, and he's sorry as well.
1: He's sorry he didn't join the Easy Beats.
0: Yeah, everybody's apologising.
1: Or he's sorry he didn't learn to fly.
0: He'll tell us all about it, I think, yeah.

0: it is a nice song. John Denver, I'm sorry.
1: I'm sorry, I haven't heard it before. It is lovely lyrics.
0: I'm sorry, I haven't played it more often.
1: Right.
0: Yeah. Everyone's sorry today, aren't they? It's a sorry day.
1: Yeah.
0: Yeah. I'll tell you what. I played a Crosby, Stills and Nash song, their version of Woodstock.
1: That's correct.
0: Earlier.
1: Yes,
0: yeah.
1: You did.
0: This song, I'm pretty sure it came out on Stephen Stills' second album called Stephen Stills 2, which I have at home. And it was called Change Partners.
1: Yeah, yeah, wonderful song.
0: Yeah. He was a very clever muso, Stills. And he was the best muso, I think, musician, as in playing an instrument in the band. Change Partners, probably not something you've heard on radio for a long, long time. But here it is from Stephen Stills.

0: There was Stephen Stills and Change Partners.
1: Yes, it was really, there was a lot of that going on back in those days. Everyone just seemed to wander off with the mate's wife, or especially in Movieville. And
0: yeah. Well, they made it a lot easier in the early 70s to get divorced. So all of a sudden there was heaps of divorces going on.
1: Yeah, and you didn't have to get married either. So it just kind of moved off to someone else.
0: It was a whole big cultural change, wasn't it?
1: Yeah.
0: I've got a song here you talked about a few weeks ago. And it's an early one by Mr. Cat Stevens.
1: Ah, right. Not Matthew and Son, is it?
0: Here it is.
1: Fantastic.
0: Matthew and Son.
1: Up at 8.

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3: 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But

0: Here's a song which, if you listen to the words of it, it's pretty appropriate today. I suppose you could say it was appropriate in every era. But it was recorded by Barry Maguire, who used to be a lead singer with the New Christie Minstrels back in the 60s. And then he went solo and he had a huge hit with this. Later on in his life, he lived in New Zealand, eh?
1: Ha!
0: He lived down in New Zealand.
1: He must have took his own... what's that?
0: Yeah.
1: What's that accent? You're not from New Zealand, are you?
0: New Zealand,
1: Letting the cat out the bag.
0: Yeah. Out the bag. Yeah, well, Barry Maguire had the hit. And it was called The Eve of Destruction.
1: Fabulous song.
0: At the time when it came out, I remember when it came out, everyone was saying, oh, have you heard that song about a war? Yeah. And it was a very, very, thought-evoking sort of song here. Spooky song, isn't it? Mm-hmm.

0: Barry Maguire, The Eve of Destruction.
1: Very apt.
0: Yep. You said you'd never heard this song, Steve, by Neil Diamond. And I quite always liked it. And it wasn't one of his huge hits, but it did hit the top 20, and it was called Sunday Sun. Here it is.

0: and the Magnificent.
1: Carlton Heston. 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I'll be playing some of my favourites anywhere from the 60s up until right now. From rock to reggae, I'm a man of many genres, so come and get your funky punky fix on Great Lakes FM 101.5 with me, Carlton Heston, on Wednesday nights.
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4: Go now.
3: It's good night from him. 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
4: That's right.
3: The two Ronnies. Yeah, we've enjoyed ourselves. I hope you've enjoyed the music to the Baby Boomers show. Carlton Heston has said what will be along after the news. Have a great night, everybody, and look after each other.
4: And good night.

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1: It's 6 o'clock. Good evening. I'm Madeline McNeil. The Premier says he understands concerns about violence on Sydney's streets after a deadly shooting in the city's southwest. One man has died and four others have been injured in the attack at Canley Heights. Investigators have seized two cars for examination and are investigating potential links to gangland crime. Chris Minns says he trusts police to track down those responsible.
2: New South Wales police are quick to arrest the people who are responsible for them and throw the book at them. It is distressing to see violent people in our community conduct this kind of assault on other Australians in our community.
1: A man and teenager have been charged over their alleged involvement in multiple public shootings across Sydney. A 21-year-old man's accused of shooting at homes in Colleton, St John's Park and Panania on separate occasions over the past 2 months. Police allege the 15-year-old boy was the man's getaway driver. Premier Chris Minns is being commended by the opposition after he appeared to endorse a Liberal policy to link income tax brackets to inflation. The Premier has called for urgent action to address bracket creep as pay rises fail to keep up with inflation, sparking speculation of a rift between state and federal labour ranks. Shadow Treasurer James Farlow says the Liberals agree people should be able to keep more of what they earn.
3: We of course commend the Minns government and the Premier getting on board with the federal Coalition's plan when it comes to provide better indexation for taxation and more relief for families.
1: An inquiry has made 35 recommendations to improve New South Wales's early childhood education and care sector. The Upper House Committee's found systemic weaknesses have resulted in profits being put before children's wellbeing. Health experts are urging adults to ensure they're up to date with their vaccinations amid a significant diphtheria outbreak. More than 220 cases have been reported this year, marking Australia's biggest outbreak in 35 years. Dr. Nick Yim from the Australian Medical Association says the spike in cases is alarming.
4: This is an illness that we haven't seen for many, many years, and it is a reminder for those who haven't had that booster shot to get vaccinated.
1: And another 1,000 nurses will be recruited and deployed to some of Sydney's busiest hospitals as the state government moves into the next phase of safer staffing reforms. Nurse-to-patient ratios will be rolled out in public hospital wards, requiring a minimum level of 1 nurse to 4 patients in general medical, surgical and specialty wards for morning and afternoon shifts. In finance, the All Ords closed down 112 points at 87.17. One Australian dollar is buying 71 US cents.
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1: Skipper Isaiah Yeo has leapt to the defence of Blues halfback Nathan Cleary. The Panthers champions again coming under scrutiny for not dominating at State of Origin level. Ahead of next week's series opener, Yeo denies Cleary's yet to stamp his authority at the highest level.
6: I don't agree with it for sure. Look, there's no one to be in his corner more than what I am. He's an outstanding player. For me, he's the best player in the competition and deservedly so with what he's done. So he'll go out there and do a wonderful job.
1: The NRL has confirmed the 14s bound for Las Vegas for next year's season opening matches. The Tigers will take on the Storm while the Eels will do battle with the Titans. Swans AFLW star Chloe Malloy has stepped down as vice-captain ahead of the new season. And Arsenal is celebrating its first Premier League title since 2004 after Manchester City could manage only a 1-1 draw with Bournemouth. It's 6:04. That's the latest news and sport.
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9: Yeah, currently 15 degrees in Taree. There are some up to 20 kilometre per hour wind gusts around, which is making the temperature feel more like 12 degrees. Overnight, we'll get a low of 11. It will be cloudy tomorrow with a very high chance of showers. And we'll get a high of 19 degrees. For the Macquarie Coastal Waters, Smoky Cape to Seal Rocks for Wednesday until midnight, there is a strong wind warning for the Macquarie Coast. Southwesterly winds at 25 to 30 knots. The seas at 2 to 2.5 metres. The first swell southerly 2.5 to 3 metres. And the second swell easterly at 1.5 metres. For tomorrow, Thursday, the strong wind warning will continue for the Macquarie Coast. Southerly winds 20 to 30 knots, the seas at 2 to 3 metres. Southerly swell, the first swell, 2.5 to 3 metres, and the second swell easterly 1 to 1.5 metres, decreasing to around 1 metre around midday. The next tide is at 11:27 p.m. this evening. It's a high tide of 1.65 of a metre, followed by a low tide tomorrow morning at 6:22 a.m. of 0.28 of a metre. 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
9: Yes, it is. Good evening. My name's Carlton Heston. It's the soundtrack of my life. Thanks to Greg and Steve for covering the Baby Boomers show. Some great sounds there, folks. And we're going to be playing some of my favourites this evening, as we usually do. We're going to start off with a US band called Beirut. You've heard me play them before. This is from a 2007 album called Gulag Orchestra. This track's called Elephant Gun.

0: Yeah, Dance to the Tune of Economic Decline. That's from 1985 from an album called This Is Big Audio Dynamite. The band's Big Audio Dynamite, of course, with ex-Clash member Mick Jones, the innovator of that band, and that track was called The Bottom Line. Before that, London socialist comment poet, if you like, Billy Bragg, and the name of that album was Must I Paint You a Picture? That's from 1991. That was called Tank Park Salute. Beirut. Before that, you are listening to Great Lakes FM. My name's Carlton Heston.
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0: 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Here's Björk from her album Post, Hyper Ballad.

0: That's the boss, Bruce Springsteen, on Great Lakes FM from his 1993. That actually comes from the soundtrack of the movie The Streets of Philadelphia, and that's the name of the track. You are listening to Great Lakes FM. My name is Carlton Heston.
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0: Yes, it is. Let's have a look and see what's happening around the local area in the world of gigs over the weekend. First up, tomorrow at 5:30 p.m, the music fella Ross McGregor is at Club Foster. 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At 4:30 at Sporty's Tuncurry is Jason Carruthers. And that is your Great Lakes FM Gig Guide, all put together with a little help from our friends at 2 Bob Radio. 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My name's Carlton Heston. I'm going to kick on now with another UK band. This track goes back to 1996 from an album called Telling Stories. It's The Charlatans. It's One to Another.

0: Yeah, from their 2021 album Scream Violence. That's Churches, featuring Robert Smith on vocals of The Cure, of course, and that track's called How Not to Drown. 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
0: Yeah, let's see what's happening. We've got a couple of items to tell you about. There's been a car key on a blue lanyard was lost on the 19th of May around 11:15 a.m. or possibly on Stuart Parade or South Street, Tuncurry. If you found that car key, contact Chris on 0414 556 469. That's Chris on 0414 556 469. Pet budgie was found on Sunday, the 17th of May, around 3:30 p.m. at Foster. Call 0402 136 776 with the detailed bird description if that budgie could possibly be yours. And that is your current lost and found for this Wednesday evening. 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We're going to kick on now with a little bit more of Robert Smith, this time with The Cure. This is a remix. Originally, this track was from an album called 17 Seconds, going back to 1980. But this is a remix, and the track is called A Forest, and it's the Tree Mix.

0: Like Humans Do, from his 2001 album Look Into the Eyeball. That's David Byrne of once of Talking Heads. You're listening to Great Lakes FM. My name's Carlton Heston.
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1: Good evening, I'm Jamil Wills. Small business owners say they've been blindsided by tax changes in the budget, but the Prime Minister argues most people won't be affected. Federal Politics editor Michael Packie.
2: 40 young entrepreneurs have written to Anthony Albanese urging the PM to abandon his push to rein in the capital gains tax discount. Labor plans to slash the 50% tax break from July next year and instead link the measure to inflation. One of the signatories to the letter is online bed linen retailer Bill Ovenden. He says the move will stifle investment, arguing the reward for risk is not worthwhile.
3: A kick in the guts to every entrepreneur out there.
2: Mr Albanese has hit back, claiming 90% of small business won't be affected by the change.
4: I think there are campaigns being run from the right-wing parties and their allies.
2: The government is hoping to legislate its capital gains and negative gearing reforms by the end of next month. Michael Packie reporting.
1: Doctors are urging Australians to get vaccinated against diphtheria, with the worst outbreak since records began. The outbreak in the Northern Territory has spread to WA, Queensland and South Australia. There have been at least 220 cases reported this year, and one suspected death. Federal Health Minister Mark Butler says it's a significant outbreak.
5: This, by a very big distance, is the biggest outbreak of diphtheria we've ever seen. It's about 30 times the average number of diphtheria cases that we've seen over the last 5 years or so. So it's a very, very concerning outbreak.
1: A search is underway for two men after a fatal shooting in Sydney's southwest. The attack in Canley Heights left one man dead and four injured. Detective Superintendent Craig Middleton says the attack has possible links to organised crime.
6: It's a very brazen, violent attack, and it is of concern to the community and, of course, the police.
1: Three teenagers have been arrested over arson attacks on Melbourne hospitality venues. One was carrying a machete when police arrested him at High Point Shopping Centre. Three people, including two toddlers, have been injured after a truck and train collided at a level crossing in the Perth suburb of Guildford. An ambulance spokesperson says the injuries are not life-threatening. And former Woolworths boss Brad Banducci has stepped down as Ticketek's chief executive after less than a year following the loss of several clients. He left the supermarket giant in 2024 as the sector came under intense scrutiny. In finance, one Australian dollar buying around 71 US cents.
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1: The Blues are playing down injury concerns surrounding star centre Stephen Crichton. The Bulldogs skipper sat out the team's first training session at Wyong. Captain Isaiah Yeo says he's in no doubt for next week's Origin opener.
8: No, I think it might just be a little niggle from the magic round, but as far as I know, he'll be fully training tomorrow. So I think they're just looking after him for the day. We didn't do all that much, so I think it was just to give him another day to recover, and he'll be right tomorrow.
1: Coach Chris Scott says there are no injury concerns over Cats star Bailey Smith ahead of Saturday's AFL blockbuster against the Swans. The Knicks have taken a 1-0 lead over the Cavaliers in the NBA's Eastern Conference Finals with a 115-104 win. Carlos Alcaraz has been forced to withdraw from Wimbledon as he continues his recovery from injury. That's news and sport.
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12: It's 15 degrees in Taree right now, but actually feels like 10. And the wind gusts have picked up in the last hour or so to 25 kilometres per hour. Overnight, we'll get down to 11 degrees, and tomorrow will be a cloudy and showery day. Very high chance of showers, with a high of 19 degrees. For the Macquarie Coastal Waters, Smoky Cape to Seal Rocks forecast for Wednesday until midnight. Strong wind warning for Wednesday for the Macquarie Coast. Southwesterly winds at 25 to 30 knots. The seas at 2 to 2.5 metres. The first swell southerly 2.5 to 3 metres. And the second swell easterly 1.5 metres. For tomorrow, Thursday, the strong wind warning will continue for the Macquarie Coast. Southerly winds 20 to 30 knots. The seas at 2 to 3 metres. First swell southerly 2.5 to 3 metres and the second swell easterly 1 to 1.5 metres, decreasing to around 1 metre around midday. The next tide is at 11:27 p.m. this evening. It's a high tide of 1.65 of a metre, followed by a low tide of 0.28 of a metre tomorrow morning at 6:22 a.m. You are listening to Great Lakes FM 101.5.
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12: Yep, good evening. My name's Carlton Heston. It's the soundtrack of my life. I'm going to be continuing playing some more of my favourites this hour. We're going to start off now with the boys from Basildon. This is Depeche Mode. From 1986, from their album Black Celebration, this track's called Stripped.

0: from a 2013 album called I See Seaweed. That's Australian band The Drones with Gareth Lydiard, the vocalist on that track. It's called How to See Through Fog. And before that, Doves, Manchester band Doves from 2009 from their album Kingdom of Rust. And that track was called The Greatest Denier. You're with Carlton on Great Lakes FM.
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0: 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And this is Elvis Costello and the Imposters, American Gangster Time.

0: That's Dublin band Fontaines D.C. from 2020, their album Heroes Death, and that is the title track. And before that, Australian band from their album Go Farther in Lightness, that is Gang of Yous from 2017, and that one goes out for Diana. Do Not Let Your Spirit Wane. Great track there. 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
0: Yeah, it's your regular Wednesday evening community update. Let's see what's happening in the local area over the next week or two. First up, Hannam Vale Winter Market is on Sunday, 31st of May at Hannam Vale Recreation Reserve from 9 a.m. till 2 p.m. Stalls, barbecue, food and drink, face painting, live music, raffles and free entry. The Tuncurry Markets are on Saturday, 23rd of May at John Wright Park from 8 a.m. till 1 p.m. The Tea Gardens and Hawksnest Food Markets are on Saturday, the 23rd of May in the industrial area from 12 noon. From 7 a.m. till 12 noon, should I say. The Old Bar Markets are on at the Promenade at Old Bar on Sunday, the 24th of May, from 8 a.m. till 1 p.m., weather permitting. The next Great Lakes Evening View Club dinner meeting is on Monday, 25th of May at 6 p.m. Sport is Tuncurry. Everyone is welcome. It's a great way to meet new friends and help raise money for the Smith family. Learning for Life students. A two-course meal is provided with tea or coffee at $30. Call 0402 314 221 as bookings are essential. That number again, 0402 314 221. The Parkins Manning Great Lakes Parkinson's Support Group meet on the last Monday of the month. The next meeting is Monday, 25th of May at Club Foster at 1:30 p.m. Phone 0427 021 877 for more details. That's 0427 021 877 for more details. And that is your Great Lakes FM community update for this Wednesday evening. My name is Carlton Heston. This is 101.5 Great Lakes FM. Going to play a few more of my favourites now. This one back to 1990, Manchester band In Spiral Carpets from their album Cool As, Two Worlds Collide.

0: And in that bracket was All About Manchester. What was coming out of Manchester in the 1990s? That last one there was The Happy Mondays from their album Pills and Thrills and Bellyaches from 1990. And before that, James from the album Laid. That was 1993, that album. That track was called Sometimes. And up top there, The Inspiral Carpets, Cool As, from Cool As. Two Worlds Collide. You're with Carlton on Great Lakes FM.
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0: 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To take you up to the 8 o'clock news now is a guy called Morgan Delt, and this track is called Some Sunsick Day.

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1: Good evening, I'm Jamel Wells. Australia's worst diphtheria outbreak on record is being linked to falling vaccination rates. Madeline McNeil reports.
2: The booster shot for diphtheria is recommended every 10 years, but experts say we tend to forget about it because most Australians believe the disease has disappeared. With more than 200 cases reported this year alone and one suspected death, RACGP Vice President Dr. Ramya Raman says it's a timely reminder prevention matters.
3: If you haven't had an opportunity, speak to your doctor or speak to your GP about a booster.
2: Madeline McNeil reporting.
1: The federal government claims some investments will benefit from its changes to capital gains tax. Labor will soon introduce legislation to axe the 50% CGT discount and instead link it to inflation. Business owners are concerned the change will stifle investment and limit productivity. Treasurer Jim Chalmers says some industries will earn more.
4: Some forms of investment will do better. And that's because it depends on the type of investment, the type of return, how long you hold on to those investments for, and what your marginal rate of tax is.
1: Around 1,000 nurses are being recruited for some of Sydney's busiest hospitals to improve nurse-to-patient ratios. There'll be at least one nurse to four patients for morning and afternoon shifts in general medical, surgical and specialty wards. Union spokesperson Michael Waite says it will benefit staff and patients.
5: So we're confident that we will be able to fill the positions. One of the reasons nurses don't hang around in the system is because of untenable workload. So this addresses one of the key reasons.
1: A man accused of killing a high school teacher in a hit run in WA remains in custody after facing court. Ronan Fitzgerald reports.
6: 26-year-old Benjamin Thomas Simpkins is a former WA Nationals candidate and local labourer. He's accused of driving away without helping or calling emergency services after hitting 49-year-old Luke Russell with his car in Katanning. Mr. Russell suffered catastrophic head injuries and body fractures and was pronounced dead at the scene. Police say his DNA was found on Mr. Simpkins' car and Mr. Simpkins refused to allow access to his phone. He's been refused bail and is due back in court next month. Ronan Fitzgerald in Perth.
1: And an 18-year-old Melbourne student has become the youngest Australian to climb Mount Everest. Bianca Adler reached the summit this morning. In finance, one Australian dollar buying around 71 US cents.
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1: Port Adelaide star Zach Butters admits he needs to think about his future with his contract expiring at the end of the season. The midfielder has been linked to several Victorian clubs. The rugby league community is rallying around Rabbitohs forward Jai Arrow, who's retiring after being diagnosed with motor neurone disease. Jake Trbojevic has signed a new contract with Manly until the end of 2027. He says he's enjoying life under interim coach Kieran Foran.
8: Yeah, very exciting. Obviously been in this club for a long time, since I was 14 or 15 in development squads, and yeah, it's nice to keep it going. Obviously it's been a really nice last couple of months.
1: The Super Giants have suffered a 7-wicket loss to the Royals in the IPL. Arsenal has been crowned Premier League champion for the first time in 22 years. And just repeating our top story, Australia's worst diphtheria outbreak on record is being linked to falling vaccination rates. That's news and sport.
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13: Currently it's 14 degrees in Taree, feels a bit cooler than that, around about 11. The wind gusts are around about 20 kilometres an hour. Overnight, we'll get down to 11 degrees C, and tomorrow rather, will be cloudy with a very high chance of showers and a high of 19 degrees. For the Macquarie Coastal Waters, Smoky Cape to Seal Rocks forecast for Wednesday until midnight. Strong wind warning for the Wednesday for the Macquarie Coast. Southwesterly winds at 25 to 30 knots. The seas at 2 to 2.5 metres. The first swell southerly 2.5 to 3 metres. And the second swell easterly 1.5 metres. For tomorrow, Thursday, the strong wind warning will continue. Southerly winds at 20 to 30 knots. And the seas at 2 to 3 metres. The first swell southerly 2.5 to 3 metres and the second swell easterly 1 to 1.5 metres, decreasing to around a metre around midday. The next tide is at 11:27 p.m. this evening. It's a high tide of 1.65 of a metre, followed by a low tide at 6:22 a.m. tomorrow morning of 0.28 of a metre. 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
13: Good evening, my name's Carlton Heston. It's the soundtrack of my life. Thank you for tuning in. Hope you're enjoying the show. We're going to start off this hour with some brand new music. And you may have heard of a guy called Tom Waits. He's still around. He's teamed up with Massive Attack. This track was released just last month from an album called Boots on the Ground. This is the title track, Massive Attack and Tom Waits, Boots on the Ground.

0: That's Blur with Damon Albarn on vocals there from the album The Magic Whip from 2015. That's called Go Out, that track. And before that, from their album An Awesome Way from 2012, that's Alt J, and that was called Dissolve Me. 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
0: Now, from his only studio album before he unfortunately drowned in the Mississippi, is Jeff Buckley, and this is from 1994 from the album Grace. It's called Eternal Life.

0: Yeah, that's a US band, LCD Sound System from 2017. That's from an album called The American Dream. Call the Police, that's called. And before that, from Morrissey's brand new album released last month. It's called Makeup is a Lie, and that track was called Ka-ching, Ka-ching. You're listening to Great Lakes FM. My name is Carlton Heston.
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0: 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This is from their album, Be a Rebel. This is the title track, Be a Rebel.

0: from their 2017 album, that is The War on Drugs. The album is A Deeper Understanding, and that is a great track called Pain. And before that, PJ Harvey, Rid of Me, from 1993. That's the name of the album, Rid of Me, and the track was called Mist. And before that, Australian band The Panics, from their 2004 album Cruel Guards, and that track was called Cash. You're with Carlton on Great Lakes FM.
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1: Good evening, I'm Jamel Wells. An internal rift has emerged in the Labor Party about whether enough is being done to deal with bracket creep. Federal politics reporter Nelson Scott.
2: Bracket creep is when a pay rise pushes a worker into a higher tax bracket, but inflation still limits their real buying power. New South Wales Premier Chris Minns says this needs to be addressed, claiming the top tax rate is now too low and placing an unfair burden on families.
3: Working Monday, Tuesday and half of Wednesday for yourself and then Wednesday, Thursday and Friday for the government.
2: But his Labor colleague, Federal Treasurer Jim Chalmers, took a veiled swipe when asked to respond to the Premier's comments.
4: Well, that's not how marginal tax rates work.
2: The opposition says it would address the issue by automatically indexing income tax brackets to inflation if it wins government. Nelson Scott, Canberra.
1: The opposition says the government should deploy all available levers to stop the remaining ISIS brides returning to Australia. It's understood a group of six women and their children could be coming home within a week. There are reports the Syrian government is helping arrange flights from Damascus. Liberal leader Angus Taylor says Labor must block their return.
5: The government should be doing everything they can to prevent that from happening. And I've said that from the start. I mean, these are people who left our country behind to support a terrorist organisation.
1: A Perth man accused of stealing from an NDIS recipient living with him will plead not guilty to 264 fraud charges. The 70-year-old allegedly helped the victim set up a bank account for payments, then spent $54,000 on himself. A man's been charged after a string of break-and-enters across Sydney. Police say he targeted suburbs including Rydalmere, Melrose Park, Harris Park and Parramatta. He's charged with 14 offences. Doctors say long-term side effects from chemo radiation in women are over and overshadowed by the focus on beating cancer. Many women experience severe radiation burns, prolonged pain and treatment-induced menopause after cancer treatment ends. Dr. Tonya Mazzini says supportive care can help.
6: It's really important to start these conversations early on. You know, go into your doctor, go into your oncologist with a list of questions. Look at the resources that are around you.
1: In finance, one Australian dollar buying around 71 US cents.
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1: Broncos winger Dane Mariner is targeting a return this season after a limb-threatening injury. Lachlan Gray reports.
8: The Broncos winger fronted media for the first time since suffering acute compartment syndrome, a rare condition that required six surgeries to ensure he could keep his leg. The Brisbane star paying tribute to the medical team and Broncos staff for saving his career and the playing group for embracing him back into the fold. He's now eyeing off an incredible return to play in just 8 weeks' time, saying he's determined to make the most of a new lease on life and appreciation for the game.
1: In the countdown to State of Origin 1, Blues centre Stephen Crichton has sat out of the team's first training session on the Central Coast. Swans AFLW star Chloe Malloy has stepped down as vice-captain ahead of the new season. Perth has secured the only Australian Sail Grand Prix event on the 2027 racing calendar following the success of January's weekend in Fremantle. You're up to date. That's the latest news and sport.
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12: Currently 13.5 degrees in Taree right now. Does feel a bit cooler than that. The wind gusts have dropped off to about 10 kilometres an hour now. Overnight we'll get down to 11 degrees and tomorrow rain and cloudy. And with a high of 19 degrees. For the Macquarie Coastal Waters, Smoky Cape to Seal Rocks for Wednesday until midnight, there is a strong wind warning for the Macquarie Coast. Southwesterly winds 25 to 30 knots, the seas at 2 to 2.5 metres. The first swell southerly 2.5 to 3 metres, and the second swell easterly 1.5 metres. For Thursday, this strong wind warning will continue. Southerly winds at 20 to 30 knots, the seas at 2 to 3 metres. The first swell southerly 2.5 to 3 metres. And the second swell easterly, 1 to 1.5 metres, decreasing to around a metre around midday. The next tide is at 11:27 p.m. this evening. It's a high tide of 1.65 of a metre, followed by a low tide, 6:22 a.m. tomorrow morning, of 0.28 of a metre. 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
12: Good evening, my name's Carlton Heston, and it's the soundtrack of my life. Thank you for tuning in, hope you're enjoying the show. It's the last hour, and I'm going to be playing a little bit of funky house music, I think. We'll start off with a track from 2019. This is The Visions, called Heaven, featuring Andrea Triana on vocals.

0: That is a German / Norwegian band based in Berlin called The Whitest Boy Alive. And that track originally, before it was remixed, was from 2007. And then a guy called Fred Falke came along and did a remix of it, which that was what you just heard. Great track. I love it. That remix has been around for a while, although you might find it on Apple Music. It says it's been released just recently, but I know it's been around for probably 8 or 10 years. Anyway, that's it. The Whitest Boy Alive, the Fred Falke remix, Golden Cage. 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My name's Carlton Heston.
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0: from a 2015 album called In Colour. That's UK artist Jamie XX. His track's called Loud Places, featuring Romy on vocals. 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
0: Now from their 2015 album Black Light, or sorry, 2010 album, should I say, Black Light, this is British band Groove Armada, Paper Romance.

0: Yeah, funky little track from 2023 there. That's the Afro Image Band called Come On Over. And before that, UK outfit Crazy P from 2006. And that track was Never Gonna Reach Me. 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
1: 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Right here on... Thanks, kids.
2: And this is Carlton Heston signing off for another Wednesday night on Great Lakes FM. I will see you next week. Thank you for listening. I hope you enjoyed the show. I'll leave you with a bit of Links.

0: Yeah.
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0: Yeah, Lumpy's.
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And hi there. You're listening to the Dirt Music Radio Show, coming to you as it does every week from the studios of 2SER. Stuart Kipps my name. Thanks as always. Or if it's your first time, thanks for joining me. If you're wondering what Dirt Music is all about, let me tell you. Dirt Music is a radio show about music that comes from the heart and takes absolutely no prisoners. What you're about to hear can come from right across the musical spectrum, just so long as it's made with no concession whatsoever to fad or to fashion. It's another week, another Dirt Music, lots of music to get through. Some of it's old, some of it's new, some of it, of course, is in between. Very soon, we're going to be talking to Brian Jackson, who was the collaborator with Gil Scott-Heron on all of those great performances. Brian Jackson is coming to Australia for festival shows, paying tribute to the work that he and Gil Scott-Heron did together. That conversation and music coming up soon. But let's get underway with some new music. The Tedeschi Trucks Band, they're so incredibly active. They're channeling their inner Santana on a newly released performance from the Beacon Theatre in New York City on March the 20th this year. Yes, they get the albums out really quickly. We're going to be listening to their version of Soul Sacrifice, and then something new from the great Taj Mahal and the Phantom Blues Band. They've got an album out called Time, and we're going to listen to the song called Crazy About a Jukebox. That's what Dirt Music is. And hopefully enjoyable jukebox. You're listening to the show. Here we go.

0: press us on. We're just going to take a little break, and we'll be back in just a little while. Thank you so much for being here.
1: She caught my eye at Smokey Joe's Cafe.

We have a musical liftoff on Dirt Music this week. The Tedeschi Trucks Band with a soaring version of a soaring song to start with, Santana's Soul Sacrifice, recorded live at the Beacon Theatre, March the 20th, 2026. And then after that, Taj Mahal and the Phantom Blues Band with Crazy About a Jukebox. As I mentioned, about to talk to Brian Jackson, the great collaborator with Gil Scott Heron. But to get us in the mood for that, let's have a listen to the classic from Gil Scott Heron, The Revolution Will Not Be Televised. And after that, I'll be chatting with Brian Jackson.

0: Brian, thank you very much for talking to me.
1: It's my pleasure, Stuart.
0: I'm a huge fan and have been for a very, very long time, so it's an honour to chat with you. So, curious, have you bought a one-way ticket so that you don't have to go back to America in 2026?
1: Oh, yeah. Well, I actually have already bought my one-way ticket to France, which is where I live right now.
0: Oh, right. Okay. So, yes, I heard you were going to move to France. So, I mean, you must despair of what is happening. And I guess I wonder what you imagine Gil would have thought of this America now compared to, you know, the America of the 60s and 70s.
1: Unfortunately, I think that neither of us have been very surprised.
0: Yes.
1: You know, some of the same things are happening that that we were talking about 50 years ago.
0: Yes.
1: You know, and which I think a lot of young people who have become familiar with our music think that we are kind of prophets, you know, because that we wrote these things. They find out that we wrote these things 50 years ago, and they think that we were predicting something. But in the sad reality is that we were just commenting on something that happened 50 years ago and hasn't really changed.
0: Yeah, which is really sad.
1: Yeah.
0: Yeah. So, and how I was always curious how the two of you collaborated. I mean, was it in the room, you know, in a room together working, or were you playing and coming up with ideas and he was coming up with words? How did the two of you interact?
1: Yeah, you know, I mean, we both had a main discipline, but we both had the ability to write, to do what the other person did as well.
0: Mm-hmm.
1: And so we were just kind of it was a kind of a hand in glove approach, really. I think, you know, sometimes Gil would come up with some music and he would present it to me and I would kind of embellish it or change it a little bit, or, you know, whatever, add what it needed or whatever. And sometimes I would have something lyrically and I would take it to him and then he would complete it or make it full, mm-hmm. make it fuller. But the music always came first.
0: Right. Okay. Right. And at the time when you're making those records, I mean, did you feel, I mean, this is a, you know, a post-Coltrane, Archie Shepp, you know, there's been a lot of angry music and brilliant, astonishing music. Did you feel like outsiders, you know, that you were going against the grain with what you were performing and talking about?
1: Well, absolutely, because, you know, one of the reasons that we actually started to perform is we considered ourselves songwriters.
0: Yes.
1: And after we took a look at our growing catalog, we realized that we probably weren't going to get anybody else to perform these songs. So we, you know, we decided that it was best that probably we go out and try to perform them ourselves.
0: Yeah.
1: And
0: the small talk at 125th and Lennox. I mean, what was that like as a performance? Because that was very early on.
1: Well, I think one thing that people don't know about that album is that it actually wasn't a live album.
0: Oh,
1: we
0: I didn't know that.
1: We recorded it in the studio. Yeah, you see, and we recorded it in the same studio actually that we recorded the other two albums, except that we invited some of our friends to sit around a circle, to sit in a circle around the mics and, you know, to have them, they hadn't actually heard the material, and just to have them respond, you know, naturally to what was happening.
0: Mm. There we go. One of the great live albums that wasn't live. and was there, when you two met, I mean, was there an immediate rapport, or did you have to work at it? I mean, were you coming at it from different perspectives and different worldviews, or was it just an immediate, you know, melding of minds and creative personalities?
1: Immediate.
0: Yes.
1: I heard a song that Gil had written for our friend Victor Brown,
0: mm-hmm.
1: And I thought the lyrics had just blown me away, and I said, "Wow, here I am trying to write lyrics that are going to take me maybe in the next 6 months to complete." And so I just thought that, I said, "Listen, I have these songs here, and, you know, what would you think about taking a stab at them?" And I played a song for him, and I saw his face when I did this song, and we had a discussion, and it became our kind of MO. He said, well, what was the song trying to say? What were you trying to say? What does the song say to you? Mm-hmm. And we would have that brief discussion always before a song was before he started writing. And 15 minutes later, we had a song, Toast to the People.
0: Right. Wow.
1: And it happened like that, mm-hmm. effortlessly every time.
0: Right. And when was about the fourth album, was it, or fifth album that you were co-credited on the covers? I mean, was that something that, you know, did it stick with you that you wanted that, or was it something he volunteered, or was just the way you both felt it should be?
1: Well, yeah, no, we both, you know, we both thought it should be that way, Gil. When Gil did the Flying Dutchman album,
0: yes,
1: it was supposed to be just an album of poetry. You know, mm-hmm. that's what he was signed to do. Mm-hmm. But he insisted that we had so many songs that he would like to actually perform some of these songs and get them out here. Remember, we were songwriters, so the only way that we could get paid for our songs was to have them perform somewhere. So that was an impossibility, you know. Basically, we couldn't. The contract was already signed, mm-hmm. but as soon as he fulfilled that contract, then we worked to do our first production, mm-hmm. And that's when my name appeared. So yeah, it was the fourth album, mm-hmm. and as far as the other one's concerned, well, Arista got interested in signing Gil. They weren't interested in signing me, and he was about to walk away. When he told me that, I said, well, you know what? Seeing as how they have a pretty good way of promoting things, maybe we should just take another look at it. And maybe if you just ask him if he will put my name on it, you know, I thought that it might have some benefit anyway, which he did agree to.

0: Hope you're enjoying my chat with Brian Jackson. It was such an honour and a privilege to get to talk with him. Brian Jackson coming to Australia to celebrate the work he did with Gil Scott-Heron very, very soon. He's performing, if you live in Melbourne, at the Rising Festival and as part of Vivid Life 26 in Sydney. If you don't live in either of those two cities, time to start thinking about travelling. After the first part of that conversation, we listened to Gil Scott-Heron with Brian Jackson doing Lady Day and John Coltrane. And after that, Home is Where the Hatred Is. Here's the second part of my conversation with Brian Jackson.
1: And when you stopped working together, I mean, you know, Gil had some very well documented, you know, issues with drugs and so forth, and had an episode when he came to Australia, I think the one time that he came to Australia, for a blues fest. Did that cause friction between you?
2: Not directly, uh-huh. You know, because we kind of went our separate ways in 1980.
1: Yeah.
2: I heard about that incident, which was, you know, several years after that, I believe.
1: Yes.
2: Yeah.
1: Yeah. And for you, when you stopped that, and then, you know, you went on and worked with Earth, Wind and Fire and a whole bunch of people, but you weren't making your own records, unless I've missed something. Why, did you not feel it, or did you not want to? I mean, what was the... It's a long time between records.
2: I couldn't get a deal. You know, I went to 15 labels.
1: Really?
2: And... Nobody was interested. You know, a part of the problem is that the record industry has a problem counting past one. And so my contribution was kind of not really seen the way it should have been. And so it was difficult for me to get work. And in that regard, you know, I was very disappointed. I really didn't, you know, care too much about what the media, you know, said about me or if they knew about me. I knew that the media would know about me if I were able to do what I do, which is make records. And so that was, you know, that was difficult. But yeah, no, I had done work with, I produced an album with Will Downing. I produced an album with Gwen Guthrie. I recorded with Kool & the Gang, went on the road with Phyllis Hyman. I continued to be active, you know, while I held down a job where I could pay the bills and feed myself and my kids.
1: Yeah.
2: For 35 years, I retired in 2017.
1: Congratulations. So and did you keep writing, keep composing and during all of that period?
2: Yeah. Kept writing. I looked at my song, the inventory for my business. And so, yeah, I have a bunch of things.
1: Yeah. And today is International Jazz Day. I mean, what I'm curious, what were the cornerstones for you, you know, as an emerging musician wanting to play? I mean, were there people that loomed particularly large in your life?
2: Oh, absolutely.
1: Yeah.
2: I can remember as a kid, I can remember hearing music by Ahmad Jamal, Frank Sinatra, Ella Fitzgerald, Miles Davis, mm-hmm. of course, and some, you know, Duke Ellington. Mm-hmm. These are the people that my parents would play around the house, Max Roach and Clifford Brown, for
1: right.
2: instance.
1: Yeah. Yeah, right.
2: Yeah, giants, as you said.
1: And did you, I mean, it blows my mind to imagine the likes of Albert Ayler or Ornette Coleman or Archie Shepp or all of those incredible artists playing in really small clubs in New York. I mean, that's punk rock before there was punk rock, if you ask me. But did
2: absolutely.
1: Yeah, did you get the experience, did you get the opportunity to see some of these people, you know, play in front of, you know, maybe 70 or 80 people?
2: I did get a little bit of that. As a teenager, I worked, I volunteered to work in a club in Brooklyn called The East.
1: Mm-hmm.
2: And many of those artists that you mentioned, Pharoah Sanders, for instance, mm-hmm. you know, Gary Bartz, Archie Shepp. These were people who would frequent the place, and it was, since it was a non-alcoholic establishment, I was able to actually go there. I was just at the right age, so yeah, and I had been influenced by many of the Lonnie Liston Smith and many of the artists who came through there.
0: Yeah. All right. Wow. And just because we've only got a little bit of time, so coming to Australia, I mean, have you done performances of the work that you did with Gil previously? I mean, is this part of an ongoing thing, or is this something that you've put together for Australia?
2: For years, I have been performing the music from my catalog, because, you know, it's the music I'm most familiar with. I wrote it,
0: yes,
2: you know,
0: of course.
2: And so at people, when I go on the road, I've tried to do more modern songs and songs that I've written, you know, since then, but people want to hear the old stuff, and I had to get used to that. So what I did and what I do is that I keep reinventing it, you know, I keep reimagining it, and it's almost like a new song. I try to create it so that it feels like a new song. Yeah. And we'll be doing that again for this, you know, a bit, but it will still kind of have the earmarks of what I'm doing with this music now.
0: Right. So you obviously can't mess with the words, but, or do you mess with the words a little bit too?
2: No, I don't. Although, you know, sometimes I have to recontextualize them, you know, because, you know, it's a different time.
0: Yeah.
2: No, but the words are pretty much still accurate.
0: Yes.
2: Sadly, as we said before, but yeah.
0: Yeah. And Yasin Bey, you've worked together with him for a long time or not?
2: No, we have never actually been able to work together.
0: Oh, wow.
2: But we've both expressed interest in doing so. But this will be the first time that we actually have been able to collaborate. Yeah, it's going to be, I'm so looking forward to it. You know, I admire what he's done. I feel that he is kind of a descendant kind of the, what we tried to do in terms of carrying on the tradition.
0: Mm-hmm. And in the shows in Australia, will, as well as doing the work that you and Gil did together, I mean, will the shows also be some of the music and the songs that you've done, you know, later, or will it, is it specifically that period of music?
2: Yeah, there's going to be some. Yeah, there's going to be like maybe one song, you know, that from the latest album, mm-hmm. You know, because basically there is only one new song on the album. Everything else is songs that Gil and I wrote,
0: yes,
2: 50 years ago, but just you know, reimagined and kind of refreshed, yeah. Let's say.
0: And are you planning more albums? I mean, now that you've got that, you know, you've got a few things happening, and the this thing called the music business seems to be embracing you again. I mean, are you going to continue doing things? Have you got projects that you're working on?
2: Don't stop, can't stop. You know, it's always flowing.
0: Yes.
2: And you know, Pete Adakwa of BBE Music has been very supportive of my creative efforts, and I'm definitely looking forward to doing more.
0: Yeah. Well, look, that's perfect for me. Thank you very, very much for your time. I really enjoyed talking to you.
2: My pleasure, Stuart.
0: So very excited to see you play in Australia. So
2: I'm excited to be here.
0: Yeah. Oh, and just finally, who else is coming with you? Are there other musicians, or what's
2: you know what? The most of my other musicians,
0: yes,
2: are Brits. So it'll be Lex Cameron on a piano, who is my music director as well as Omar's music director. We have Carl Vandenbosch, actually Carl won't be coming. We'll have one of your guys, Claudio Cartagena, mm-hmm, percussionist, who will be joining us, and Sarah Madaluni, who is a young up and coming pianist in London, as well as Dean Mark, well-known bass player in London, and Chris Morris, the drummer. So yeah, we've got a nice team.
1: Sounds fantastic. I look forward to it very much. Thank you very, very much for your time. It's been a pleasure chatting
2: with you. Thank you as well.
1: Okay, take care.
2: Thank you.

Steve Goodman wrote that song, and he told me it was the perfect country and western song. I wrote him back a letter, and I told him it was not the perfect country and western song because he hadn't said anything at all about mama, or trains, or trucks, or prison, or getting drunk. Well, he sat down and wrote another verse to the song, and he said,

three more diverse but all fabulous performances there. Gil Scott-Heron, after the second part of my chat with Brian Jackson, doing a gun. And as I said, Brian Jackson coming to Australia very, very soon to celebrate the work he did with Gil Scott-Heron. After that, the Ronettes with Be My Baby. It's a classic, of course it is, but I played it to acknowledge the passing of Nedra Tally Ross, who was the last surviving member of the Ronettes. There are no more Ronettes, but there are great, great records. And then David Alan Coe, the country singer, with some very, let's be polite, dodgy political attitudes in many cases, some of those songs, well. But he could sing, and he sang very well on You Never Even Called Me By My Name, a song written by Steve Goodman and John Prine. Yes, John Prine. All right, it is time for me to say goodbye to those of you taking the syndicated show. Hope you can join me next week for another Dirt Music coming to you from the studios of 2SER and around Australia, thanks to the Community Radio Network. Going to finish this portion of the show with something I discovered, heard about for the first time just a few days ago. A guy called Javen Jackson, and he's got an album of jazzified Bob Dylan tunes. As a friend of mine said, shouldn't work, but it does. The album's called Jackson Plays Dylan, and this is his version of The Times They Are A-Changin'.

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0: 45 RPM playing the most requested tunes from Michael Jackson, his family and collaborators. Jackson 5, I Want You Back. And let us know what songs you'd like to hear from MJ on 1-800-045-RPM. Aliki, what was the song you wanted?
1: I'd like Blame It on the Boogie by Michael Jackson.
0: And what's your connection with it?
1: That song came out and my family and I just moved from New Zealand and we'd go to the beach every single Saturday. And that particular summer, that song played all the time. So I've just got these amazing memories of going to the beach and lying under casuarina trees with that song.

0: RPM playing the best of yesterday and today. And if you've just joined us, welcome to 45 RPM. This week, a very special show honouring the music of Michael Jackson. Of course, our regular features are here, including Lost 45s. This week, Cam takes us back to 1978, when Diana Ross and Michael Jackson teamed up for a soulful, streetwise reimagining of The Wizard of Oz. Next, the curious story of a Jackson 5 song that did well in Adelaide, but in Sydney and Brisbane, a local cover by an Australian gospel trio who toured with Burt Bacharach got the hit. That story and song next on Aussie Legends with Linda Peace, here on 45 RPM.
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5: At a Time When and I Love You So by Perry Como and Never Never Never by Shirley Bassey, we're riding high on the Australian charts. Hallelujah Day by the Jackson 5 peaked at number 11 on Adelaide's 5AD Top 40 chart and number 34 on Sydney's 2UW. A local cover by the Queensland gospel trio Family climbed to number 6 on Brisbane's Good Guy Station 4AP. And according to Kent's retrospective chart, their version also reached number 30 in Sydney and 65 nationally. Over the years, a number of Australian acts have recorded covers of Michael Jackson and Jackson 5 songs. For example, Human Nature recorded ABC, I'll Be There and I Want You Back for their two Motown-themed albums. Incidentally, the group also opened for Michael Jackson on the History World Tour in 1997. Anthony Kalia and The Idea of North both recorded Man in the Mirror. Nikki Webster tackled ABC and 70s pop favourite Sherbet released The Love You Save as the B-side to their first hit single, Can You Feel It, Baby? But the only Jackson 5 cover by an Australian act to become a genuine chart hit in the vinyl era was Family's version of Hallelujah Day. Phil Truscott from the trio remembers.
6: Well, we've been trying to get an album recorded on the M7 network, and our manager worked there. His name is David Smallbone. Well, David went to his boss and said, can we put out an album with this group that I've got called Family? Well, the boss said, no way in the world. It's gospel music and it won't work. But when he was in the US, he heard this song called Hallelujah Day and brought it back and threw it on David's desk and said, look, if the boys can put this on an album and it works, I will continue the relationship with them. Well, we did that. We put out the song. Our song went to number 7 on the top 40 charts and the Jackson 5 went to number 23. So we were pretty happy about that. But that's the end of our relationship with Michael Jackson.

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0: 95 RPM, where you know every song we play, and that's pretty cool. Michael Jackson with his first solo number one, Ben. Still to come out, Timeless Earworm. It's one of MJ's catchiest tracks, driven by a killer bass line, iconic horns, and that unforgettable Vincent Price outro. It's the kind of song that stays in your head all day. Next, The Wizard of Oz meets Michael Jackson on Lost 45s with Cam on 45 RPM.
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2: When The Wiz landed on Broadway in 1975, it didn't just retell The Wizard of Oz with an all-black cast, it translated it. Same story, brand new sound. This was the mid-70s, in full colour. Gospel call and response, funk in the pocket, R&B harmonies you could lean on, and that early disco lift that said, keep moving. They even billed it as the Super Soul musical. And the score, led by Charlie Smalls, with lyrics shaped in part by Luther Vandross, plays like church, street corner and nightclub all in the same breath. In The Wiz, soul isn't just a style. It's survival. It's community. It's the kind of joy you earn, not the kind you wait for. So when it moved to the movies in 1978, casting Diana Ross and Michael Jackson, it wasn't about copying the stage show. It was about carrying that soul out onto the world. Ross had the glow, superstar presence, emotional weight, a voice that could hold the center of the story. Jackson had the electricity, all timing and instinct, like rhythm made human. And there was one more name that made it make sense, Quincy Jones. He came in to supervise and shape the film's music, putting a big screen sheen on the gospel funk R&B engine and stitching the whole thing into one confident cinematic groove. It mattered for another reason, because The Wiz is where Jones first really connected with Jackson, a creative spark that would soon explode on Off the Wall, Thriller, and Bad. So this isn't just a soundtrack cut, it's a hinge moment, and the mission statement is right there in one song. A groove that turns the yellow brick road into a strut, a shuffle, a promise. Alright, let's ease on down with this week's Lost 45, Diana Ross and Michael Jackson with Ease On Down the Road from The Wiz. I'm Cam for 45 RPM.
3: Ease on down. Ease on down the road. Ease on down. Ease on down the road. Ease on down. Ease on down the road. Ta-da. Come on, Dorothy. Don't you care?

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Foster, Tuncurry, the Mid-North Coast. 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
1: BBC News with Moira Alderson. Washington's top diplomat Marco Rubio has offered a new relationship with the Cuban people in a video message marking the anniversary of Cuba's independence. Speaking in Spanish, he blamed the island's hardships on its communist leadership, not the US fuel blockade, which has exacerbated an economic crisis. Will Grant is in Havana.
2: Mr. Rubio's message comes as the US Department of Justice is understood to be preparing an indictment against 94-year-old ex-president Raúl Castro, the co-founder and elder statesman of the Cuban Revolution. The indictment is over his alleged role in the shooting down of two civilian US aircraft by Cuban MiG fighter jets after they had repeatedly dropped propaganda leaflets over Havana. Noticeably, Secretary Rubio chose to deliver his message on the 20th of May, when in 1902 the Cuban flag first flew independently over the Cuban Republic, a day celebrated by the Cuban diaspora in Miami, but which the Cuban Revolution does not recognise as a national holiday.
1: A video posted by Israel's far-right national security minister, in which he taunts detained international activists from a Gaza aid flotilla, has sparked a global outcry. The video shows dozens of bound activists on the floor of an Israeli detention centre as Itamar Ben-Gvir waves a large Israeli flag. Canada, the Netherlands and France have all summoned their respective Israeli ambassadors. Yolande Nell is in Jerusalem.
3: The video shows dozens of international activists kneeling on the ground with their hands tied behind their backs. Waving a large Israeli flag, Itamar Ben-Gvir tells them in Hebrew, "Welcome to Israel, we are the masters." The activists who were detained in international waters are also shown on the deck of a ship as the Israeli national anthem is played. The Italian Prime Minister called the video unacceptable and said demonstrators, including many Italian citizens, were being treated in a way that violates human dignity.
1: Iran's Revolutionary Guards say they've allowed 26 ships to cross the Strait of Hormuz over the past 24 hours. Shipping data shows that among the vessels that have transited today are two Chinese and one South Korean oil tanker, carrying 6 million barrels of oil between them. Caroline Hawley has this report.
4: The three supertankers had been trapped for weeks by the closure of the Strait of Hormuz. China, a key ally of Iran, has been able to get some of its ships out in coordination with the Iranian authorities. But this is the first South Korean tanker to come out, and it follows extensive diplomatic efforts by Seoul. It also took a route designated by Iran, though the South Korean Foreign Ministry has said no fees were paid. Hundreds of other ships remain stuck in the waterway, with a new warning about the global impact. The UN's Food and Agriculture Organization said this was not a temporary disruption to shipping, but the start of what it called a systemic agri-shock.
1: Caroline Hawley reporting, BBC News. Samsung workers have reached an agreement on a wage deal one day before a planned strike at the world's biggest supplier of memory chips. The South Korean Labour Union said it would postpone the walkout until further notice. The union had previously called for performance bonuses in line with company profits, which surged by more than 130% from last year. The outgoing Speaker of Uganda's Parliament has become the focus of an army crackdown on senior officials accused of corruption. The army chief, Muhoozi Kainerugaba, says his father, President Yoweri Museveni, has given him powers to arrest anyone in Uganda. Security forces raided the home and offices of Anita Among in Kampala over the weekend. Britain's Ministry of Defence says a Royal Air Force plane was repeatedly intercepted by two Russian jets over the Black Sea last month. The unarmed RAF Rivet joint surveillance plane was targeted as it carried out a routine mission monitoring NATO's eastern flank. Frank Gardner has more.
5: Dangerous and unacceptable is how the MOD has described what happened over the Black Sea last month. Revealing the details today, it said two Russian fighter jets, an Su-35 and Su-27, repeatedly intercepted an unarmed RAF surveillance aircraft as it carried out a routine mission, monitoring NATO's eastern flank. One of the Russian aircraft flew so close it triggered emergency systems on board, including disabling the autopilot. The other aircraft made six passes in front of the British plane, coming as close as 6 metres from its nose cone. Britain has issued a formal protest, known as a démarche, to the Russian embassy.
1: Bangladesh has rolled out a mass vaccination campaign to combat its deadliest measles outbreak in decades. The outbreak has killed nearly 500 children in 2 months. The UN agency UNICEF said it had warned the previous interim government of the risks of not vaccinating children, but there was a delay in procuring the vaccines. That's the latest world news from the BBC.
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with today's report. A total of 1,123 lambs and 902 sheep were penned at Narracourt this week. Quality was again mixed. Most of the regular buying group operated in Adira marketing places, especially on the nice quality trade weighted lambs, which at times made up to 1,200 cents per kilo carcass weight. The medium and heavy trade weight lambs sold from $242 to $300 a head, with heavier weight lambs selling from $330 to $360 a head. Light trade weight lambs sold to $214 a head and averaged 1,115 cents per kilo carcass weight. Medium trade weight lambs sold from $242 to $264 a head and averaged 1,065 cents per kilo carcass weight. Heavy trade weight lambs sold from $266 to $300 a head to average 1,150 cents per kilo carcass weight. Export weight sold from $293 to $316 a head to average 1,060 cents per kilo carcass weight. Extra heavy lambs sold from $330 to $360 a head at 1,015 cents per kilo carcass weight. And hoggets sold to $270 a head. Light sheep sold to $106 a head. Medium weight sheep sold from $182 to $212 a head to average 820 cents per kilo carcass weight. Heavy merino sheep sold from $205 to $281 a head and averaged from $780 to $850 cents per kilo carcass weight. Welcome rain throughout the region resulted in a significant decrease in numbers at CTLX Carcall, for a total yarding of 2,120 cattle. There were a few good pens of feeder steers, along with some plainer types, and feeder heifers were all well supplied, including an outstanding pen making 494 cents per kilo. There were a few good runs of prime cattle, and there were 640 cows penned. A full field of buyers were operating, selling to a firm Nadira market. Yearling steers to the processor were 8 cents better, selling from 400 to 470 cents per kilo. Feeder steers were firm to a few cents dearer, selling from 400 to 539 cents, and heifers to feed lifted 15 cents, ranging from 380 to 494 cents per kilo. A store sale coming up this Friday resulted in limited numbers of young cattle, with steers topping at 543 cents per kilo and not enough numbers to quote the heifers. Heavy grown steers to processors reached 470 cents, and the heifer portion sold from 398 cents to 460 cents per kilo. Cows jumped 15 cents, with 2 and 3 scores selling from 272 to 352 cents per kilo. Heavy prime cows topped at 395 cents per kilo to average 375 cents per kilo. And heavy bulls to processors were price unchanged, making 325 cents to 400 cents per kilo. That concludes today's market update, brought to you by Auctions Plus, dedicated to connecting ag.

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1: It's 6 o'clock. Good morning. I'm Josh Bryant. A man is due in court charged with stealing and selling off camera equipment belonging to one of the victims of the Bondi Beach terror attack. Dusty Fitzpatrick reports.
2: Police say the equipment belonging to Peter Maher was stolen in the aftermath of the massacre. The 61-year-old retired police officer had been capturing celebrations at the Hanukkah by the Sea event when he was fatally shot. Officers will allege a 35-year-old photographer at the beach stole Mr. Maher's camera gear before pawning it days later. He was arrested following the search of a Maryong home. Dusty Fitzpatrick, Sydney.
1: A man has been charged, accused of leading police on a pursuit before reversing into an officer in Sydney Southwest. The 36-year-old was taken into custody at Greenacre after a chase through suburbs including Liverpool and Chester Hill. The Premier is demanding urgent action from the federal government to do more to address bracket creep. Chris Minns claims the top tax bracket is now too low and is facing an unfair burden on families. Federal Treasurer Jim Chalmers maintains the government is tackling the problem. Former Cuban President Raúl Castro is facing a US indictment on charges.

0: charges of conspiracy to kill American nationals. The charges relate to an incident in 1996 where Cuban jets shot down two civilian planes, killing four people. Acting Attorney General Todd Blanche says if the 94-year-old doesn't appear to face the charges in the United States on his own will, he will face them by another way.
1: My message today is clear. The United States and President Trump does not and will not forget its citizens.
0: Australia, the United States and Britain are understood to be collaborating on an uncrewed underwater vehicles as part of the AUKUS pact. The Herald reports the project is due to be unveiled at an annual security conference at the end of the month. Data shows the number of new home loans fell by 6% across the country in the last quarter. The Cotality analysis found more owner-occupiers are holding back of the property market compared to investors as a result of recent interest rate hikes. Researchers say they're making significant advancements in finding a cure for spinal cord injuries. About 21,000 Australians currently live with a spinal cord injury, most caused by falls, sporting injuries or car crashes. Spinal Cure Australia Chief Executive Catherine Borkovich says a range of experimental therapies are being trialled.
2: Everything from intensive exercise therapy to electrical stimulation and also regenerative concepts are being looked at.
0: In finance, the Dow Jones and the Nasdaq up. One Aussie dollar buying 71.5 US cents.
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4: Blues centre Stephen Crichton insists he will be fit to take on the Maroons in Game 1 of Men's Origin next week, despite sitting out their opening training session on the Central Coast. Aston Villa has one hand on its first major trophy in 30 years, leading Freiburg 2-0 at half-time in the Europa League final. Yuri Tielemans opened the scoring with a beautiful volley before Emiliano Buendia curled one in from outside the box.
5: Here's Buendia, dangerous position for him!
4: That call on Stan Sport. In AFL, there's going to be a crackdown on umpire contact from this weekend, while Adam Simpson has ruled himself out of the Carlton coaching job, and Alex de Minaur is into the quarterfinals at the Hamburg Tennis Open. That's Sport. I'm Mike Pearsall.
0: 6:04, that's the latest news and sport.
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8: And let's check out the weather for the Mid-North Coast for Thursday. We can expect a cloudy day with a high chance of showers. They say most likely from late this morning. However, they have started. Got some windy, cold, showery conditions in Tuncurry at the moment, that's for sure. 18 degrees, a maximum forecast for today. And we're sitting on around about 14 degrees now. Looking ahead, expect pretty much the same over the next few days. In fact, they say showers right through until Wednesday next week. On the coastal waters, Smoky Cape to Seal Rocks. For Thursday until midnight, there is a strong wind warning for the Macquarie Coast. Southerly winds at 20 to 30 knots. The seas are 2 to 3 metres. And the first swell, southerly, 2.5 to 3 metres. Second swell, easterly, at 1 to 1.5 metres. That will decrease to around 1 metre around about midday. And the next tide is a low one at 6.22 this morning. High tide at 8 minutes past 12 this afternoon. It is 6 minutes past 6. 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
1: Hey, I can't find that on the radio. 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
2: 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Hold on. Let's go there.
3: Yep, let's go there. Let's get into Thursday. Good morning. How you doing? It's Andy with you, easing into the day. It is nippy out there. Nippy and wet and dark and cold and rainy. It's nice. Just be prepared for what you're going to get today. Easing into the morning, Steely Dan. Reeling in the years. It is 7 past 6. It's the Brekkie Show, Great Lakes FM. Good

0: Nice one. Bob Dylan and Steely Dan kicked us off this morning. Coming up to 16 past six, time to check in with Marine Rescue, and Robin's there today. Good morning, Robin.
1: Morning, Andy. Morning, listeners. How are we all?
0: Good, thank you, mate. How's it there?
1: Yeah, the good, thank you. It's pretty full on today. There's some severe surf warnings and severe wind warnings today. Winds are currently around the from the 10 to 15 mark, but they're expected to get up around the 25 to 30 knots later on during the day, even up to 35 knots. So pretty severe. From the south, the wind at the moment quite strong and expected to get stronger. So the sea's 2 to 3 metres today, so just be very, very careful. Also, stay out of the water, I think, is the warning today. We've got some early bomb reports in. Avoid walking near surf exposed areas as well. Yeah. That's a good handy hint. The tides today, the low tide was earlier this morning at 5:20. The next tide is a high tide at 12:08, and that's 1.12. And then the low tide this evening, or this afternoon, at 17:26, and that's 0.57 of a metre. The barometer's 1,023. The temperature's 15. And I just got one more thing, Andy, for you.
0: Yeah.
1: And it's quite ironic that there's a poor little ship on its side down in here, but Captain Smith of the Titanic said, "No one ever remembers the icebergs you missed."
0: Yeah, that's a good point, isn't it? Spend a minute thinking about that.
1: Yeah. All right, I'll leave that to you, Andy.
0: Nice one. Good on you, matey. Thanks, Robin.
1: Take care. Thank you. Bye-bye.
0: See you later.
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That's the Uncanny X-Men and 50 Years. The Bangles before that, with their version of Simon and Garfunkel's A Hazy Shade of Winter. It is a bit wintry out there today, that's for sure. Coming up to 26 past 6, news at 6:30. And then we'll try and bust your brain with the twisted tune. Here's the Hothouse Flowers on Great Lakes FM.

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6: It's 6:30. Good morning. I'm Josh Bryant. A man has been charged with stealing a camera for one of the Bondi Beach terror attack victims in the aftermath of the massacre. Peter Ma had been taking photos at the Hanukkah by the Sea event when the two gunmen opened fire. A 35-year-old man has now been charged, accused of taking Mr. Ma's photography equipment before pawning it days later. The United States, Britain and Australia are reportedly due to unveil the second pillar of the AUKUS pact next week. Gabriel Hodson explains.
7: Defence Minister Richard Marles will meet with AUKUS counterparts in Singapore next week, where they're expected to announce a high-tech arm of the security pact. The Financial Review is reporting it'll include underwater autonomous vessels. SMHTH says they're likely to be uncrewed underwater vessels, something a bit like an ocean drone. Marles told a forum this week that Australia was a world leader in the autonomous systems. It'll be a marquee project of Pillar 2 of AUKUS, which involves the three main countries sharing and developing new advanced capabilities, something experts say has been neglected until now. Gabriel Hodson reporting.
6: Former Cuban President Raul Castro has been indicted by the United States on charges of conspiracy to kill American nationals. The charges relate to a 1996 incident where Cuban jets shot down two civilian planes, killing four people. A plan is being put forward to overhaul community consultation for building projects in New South Wales. Direct neighbours of medium-density apartments would only receive 7 days' notice before construction work is undertaken under the proposal. It's being backed by the planning minister, who believes it could streamline the system and help boost housing supply. While data shows owner-occupiers are holding off on buying new homes at a higher rate than property investors, Cotality Research has found new home loans fell by 6% in the March quarter. Head of research Jared Berg says those looking to live in their new home rather than rent it out have been hardest hit by recent interest rate hikes.
8: So investors held up reasonably well. And so in value terms, the share of investors in terms of this total loan commitment actually rose and was at its highest level since December 2016.
6: The data was taken before the changes announced in the federal budget. Legislation is being introduced to state parliament aimed at making it easier for entertainment venues to operate. Under the changes, certain businesses will be able to open pop-up bars in town halls, car parks, and in commercial buildings. In finance, the Dow Jones is up 645 points, the Nasdaq up 399, one Aussie dollar buying 71.5 US cents.
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10: The rugby league world is rallying around Jai Arrow after he was diagnosed with motor neuron disease. The Queensland Origin forward has announced his retirement after 10 years in first grade. He's told Nine he's determined to fight the degenerative condition and actually laughed when his doctor confirmed he had MND.
11: My first question was, all right, where do I go from now?
10: Elsewhere in league, Jake Trbojevic has signed on for season 2027 with the Manly Seagulls. Aston Villa is on the verge of breaking a 30-year major trophy drought. It leads Freiburg 3-0 in the second half of the Europa League final. And Joshua Azzopardi has won the men's 100-metre sprint with a time of 10.21 seconds at the Oceania Athletics Championships in Darwin. Olympian Yul Reith won the high jump. That's sport. I'm Mike Pearsall.
6: 26-7, that's the latest news and sport.
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12: And a quick look at the weather for the Mid-North Coast. And Thursday will be cloudy.
0: high chance of showers, and we're looking for a top of around about 18 degrees, and we've got 15 degrees already, and we can expect much the same over the next few days. A tad warmer, they're saying 18 degrees maximum today. We can look forward to temperatures in the low 20s as of tomorrow, but still showers right through until the middle of next week. On the coast, there is a strong wind warning for the Macquarie Coast.
4: Warning, warning, warning.
0: With a southerly winds at 20 to 30 knots. The seas are 2 to 3 metres. First swell, southerly, 2.5 to 3 metres. And the second swell is easterly at 1 to 1.5 metres. And that will decrease to around a metre around about midday. A strong wind is set to continue for the next couple of days as well. And the next tide is, well, we had a low tide about 15 minutes ago. We've got a high tide at 8 minutes past 12 this afternoon. And your next low tide, 5:26 later on this afternoon. 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
0: Good morning. How you going? It's Andy with you on your Thursday morning, and we've eased our way into it. Let's see how we go with getting the old brain box to work. Got a twisty tune for you. All thanks to Travelwise as we approach the end of the month. Next Friday, tomorrow week, we'll press the big red button and see who wins that $600 voucher. It's thanks to Travelwise. Use it on any one of their magic bus tours to see where they go at travelwise.net.au. So, a twisted tune today. You need to tell me, what is this noise?

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Tell us on the telephone, 65555444, or you can text 0488 387 44. 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

Give you another earful after the 7:30 news and another earful after the 8:30 news, and we shall untwist around 10 to 9. It is the Twisted Tune, 65555444 on the blower, or text 0488 387 44. Yesterday we were playing Who Am I, and the Who Am I mystery person was Brian Ferris.

0: you got no cash, then you just got a dash. Dr. Feelgood and As Long As the Price is Right. A song written by Larry Wallace, a guitarist with the Pink Fairies. And before that, yesterday's Who Am I artist, which was Brian Ferry. Who Am I, the mystery person? It's coming up to 7:15. Let's see who's playing today. Playing Twisty Tune, all thanks to Travelwise, as always. Busy, busy, busy. On the telephone, it was Woz, Possum Brush, got the gold bullet this morning. Well done, Woz. Closely followed by Cookie at Smith's Lake for the silver. Excellent work, the Cookie Man. And Chelsea Bob was there to get the bronze. Well done, Woz, Cookie and Bob. We also heard from Kaz at Smith's Lake, Steve at Taree. We had Diane at Southwest Rocks, Linda at Port, Brent in Austinmere. Our Saturday night, Barusa, he's there again, getting it right. Well done, Brucey. Catch him on the wireless with the request show, 6 o'clock Saturday night. Biggus at the Bar got it right as well, as did Roland at Cranback and Ray at Foster. All correct on the telephone. Text Machine, the Stress Heads were in first. I'll give you that one, Stressies. Gold bullet to you today at Taree. Then Cindy at Tuncurry is there to get the silver. And Kansas City Kev at Madawi and gets the bronze. Well done, the Stressers, Cinders and Kansas City Kev. Who else we heard from? Mad Dog Henry. We got Steve and Jackie at Foster and Judy at Cranback. Denise at Tuncurry, yep, well done Denise, and Gav from the Broughtons, Mrs. B, believes correctly, well done, Ramos the Red, and Deb and John at Hawk's Nest. We got Cheryl at Green Point, and Stefan Inga, also at Hawk's Nest, Minimbar Bill, and Reggie the Shire Boy. Robert Harrow and Robin John at Noosa and Roxy at Tuncurry, all getting it right. Stubbs at Smith's Lake and the Hippies at Foster. There's Rat at Old Bar. Now that's a different song by the same band, but it could also be this one. If you understand where I'm coming from, Rat at Old Bar, let's just tidy that one up if you could. Oh, I'd like to give it to you, but strict rules, we have to stick by them. Where would the world be without rules? Stubbs at Smith's Lake gets it right, and Indoors at Tuncurry, that's Shezza, and she's got it right as well. Oh, Rainbow Flat Rob. Now, I had somebody else say that one on the telephone. It's not Icy Red. It's not Split Ends. It's a definite wob-wob. Close, though, sort of. Peter and Helen and Christine are there at Borkham Hills, and they've got it right. So too Susie Sue at Failford and Mondrick Wendy. We got Carmen at Booker Waka and the Apple Seeds at Redhead. They're all getting it right. Deb at Tea Gardens. There's Terrapus and Robbo at Lake Macquarie. Jules and Gary at Halliday's. Phil at Foster. Oh, but Barbie at Foster, another one with Icy Red and getting a wob-wob. That's the one that it's not. It's not Split Ends. Robin at Coomber Park thinks it is correctly, though. Well done, Robin. Happy at Halliday's Point and the Hooli and the Dooley at Blackhead. There's They Call Me Bruce from Foster, and that's the one. Well done, They Call Me Bruce. There's Gunner Paul, also at Foster, and getting it right. We've heard from Dyer's Crossing Foster Pete and Reggie. Yeah, I guess that one. On your Reggie. Reggie the Shire Boy having a battle with the spell check this morning. Diet Tuncurry gets it right. Cheryl at Foster, the Pirate, and L and P at Tuncurry. You have a great day, L and P. Schooner at Elizabeth Beach and Baradders at Boomers. All getting it right. Rodfather, morning Rodders, you've got it right as well. So too does Pauline B at Coomber Park. But Adam at Tuncurry, it's not Icy Red. Sorry, Squire, it's another wob wob. But the OC at Manning Point gets it right. So too does Val at Taree. You have a pleasant day, Val. There's the Rubber Baby Buggy Bumpers. They've got it right, as has Norm at Port. And Sassy Sandra at Foster, also correct. But Cheryl at Foster. You haven't told me anything there, Cheryl at Foster. What could it be? We'll give you another listen to that tune, the Twisted tune. And it's a twisted one today. Doing it again after the 7:30 news. All thanks to Travelwise. It's coming up to 10 to 7. 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
1: It's 7 o'clock. Good morning. I'm Josh Bryant. The federal opposition is backing the New South Wales Premier in his war of words with the federal government. Chris Minns argues not enough is being done to address bracket creep, saying that pay rises for frontline workers are being eaten up by higher tax brackets, which is hurting working families. Treasurer Jim Chalmers argues workers will see lower taxes under the federal government's current plans. National Senator Bridget McKenzie telling Today the coalition has already shown it has a plan to fix this very problem.
2: It can be a lot less, and that's why in our budget in reply, we have promised to peg your tax rates to inflation so that when inflation goes up, you don't pay more tax and Chalmers doesn't get to keep it in his back pocket.
1: A photographer has been charged with stealing a camera from one of the victims of the Bondi Beach terror attack. Peter Maher had been capturing celebrations at the Hanukkah by the Sea event when two gunmen opened fire. Police will allege a 35-year-old snatched his camera in the aftermath of the attack before pawning it off days later. A man is due to face court accused of leading police on a pursuit before reversing into an officer in Sydney's southwest. Sasha Foote explains.
3: Police attempted to stop a vehicle on the Hume Highway at Liverpool, which they say was exceeding the speed limit. It will be alleged the driver led officers on a chase through streets in Cabramatta, Canley Vale, Bass Hill and Chester Hill. The vehicle was spotted at Greenacre by the police helicopter where it had pulled over. Police say the driver reversed into an officer as they approached before he was tasered and arrested. The 36-year-old is due in court today. Sasha Foote, Sydney.
1: A report has found one in three doctors in New South Wales public hospitals is considering resigning. More than 2,500 practitioners have been

0: been surveyed by the state's doctors' union. Two in three of those polled say excessive workloads are affecting their health and well-being. A flood disaster recovery program in the state's north has so far failed to deliver any new homes. Programs were set up after flooding in 2022, which left over 4,000 properties uninhabitable. An audit of the Resilient Homes and Resilient Lands programs has found they have not been effectively planned or administered. Also making news, the second pillar of the AUKUS pact is expected to be unveiled at an annual security conference at the end of the month. And a Sydney scientist has found critical evidence about some of the oldest known complex life inside slabs of Australian mudstone. In finance, the Dow Jones up 645 points at the close, the Nasdaq up 399, one Aussie dollar buying 71.5 US cents.
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2: English football club Aston Villa has ended a 30-year major trophy drought, winning the Europa League title in Istanbul. The Villans defeated German club Freiburg 3-0, sparking epic celebrations from supporters.
3: Aston Villa win the Europa League and they have won it. Some style.
2: That audio thanks to Stan Sport. Blues centre Stephen Crichton is adamant he will be fit to play against the Maroons in the opening game of State of Origin. He didn't train on the opening day of camp due to a shoulder concern. Hawthorn has made four changes for tonight's AFL clash with Adelaide, with Mabior Chol and Connor Nash both to return to the Hawks lineup. And Alex de Minaur has progressed to the quarterfinals of the Hamburg Tennis Open. That's Sport. I'm Mike Pearsall.
0: It's 7:04. That's the latest news and sport.
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7: And let's have a look at this weather for the Mid-North Coast. Thursday, it will be cloudy. High chance of showers, they say, most likely from late this morning. 18 degrees a maximum, and it's getting cooler. We're down to 14 degrees now. They say it feels like around 11. I just went outside and they are right. It is nippy out there. And we can expect pretty much the same right through until around the middle of next week, at least. On the coastal waters, Smoky Cape to Seal Rocks for Thursday until midnight. There is a strong wind warning for the Macquarie Coast. Whoops.
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7: We've got southerly winds at 20 to 30 knots. The seas are 2 to 3 metres. The first swell southerly, 2.5 to 3 metres. Second swell easterly at 1 to 1.5 metres. That will decrease to around 1 metre around midday. And the strong winds are set to continue at least until Saturday. On the coastal waters with the tide situation, and the next tide is a high one at 8 minutes past 12 this morning at 1.12 of a metre. 6 past 7, Great Lakes FM.
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7: Yeah, good morning. How you going? It's Andy with you. It is a nippy, wet, grey, overcast Thursday morning. Just the sort of day that you want to climb aboard the magic bus and travel through time and space.
10: What we're going to do right here is go back.
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7: Yep. Let's check out what was on the go set charts of this week back in 1973. All of these were somewhere in there in the top 40. We'll start off with The Sweet and Wigwam Bam. 7 past 7.

John Farnham, 1973, The Sweet kicked us off. Travelling the Hippie Highway, checking out the Go Set chart from this week in May 1973. 13 past 7 is the time, and here's Elton John on Great Lakes FM.

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John Fogarty with the Blue Ridge Rangers and some Jambalaya. We heard from Lobo, Elton John, John Farnham and The Sweet. We are travelling the hippie highway from 1973, checking out the Go Set chart as of the 19th of May of 1973, 53 years ago. Long time. To take us up to the news, here's the Bootleg Family Band. And your mama don't dance. Your daddy don't rock and roll. They ain't no good. 27 past 6. No, it's not. It's 27 past 7. It's Great Lakes FM.

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2: It's 7:30. Good morning. I'm Josh Bryant. A photographer has been charged with stealing camera equipment from one of the victims of the Bondi Beach terror attack. Dusty Fitzpatrick explains.
3: Officers investigating the massacre found one of the victims had his camera gear stolen in the aftermath. Retired detective and photographer Peter Maher was capturing celebrations at the Hunnicutt by the Sea event when he was fatally shot. It'll be alleged another photographer at the same event picked up Mr. Maher's equipment before pawning it days later. The 35-year-old man's been charged with stealing, weapons and drug offences. He's been granted bail to face court again next month. Dusty Fitzpatrick, Sydney.
2: Detectives have charged a man over the alleged kidnapping of Western Sydney murder victim Marvin O'Ryer. The 24-year-old bikie associate was shot dead at Elizabeth Hills in May of 2023. A 27-year-old man has now been charged, accused of being involved in the abduction of O'Ryer in the months before his death. The family of a man who recently died is labelling proposed changes to discretionary trusts cruel and immoral as the federal government pushes back on suggestions they're introducing a death tax by stealth. The government wants to impose a minimum 30% tax rate on the trusts. Rod has told Ben Fordham he's been informed that will have a significant effect on the money his brother-in-law has left for his two teenage children.
4: I spoke to the accountant yesterday just to check, because it's all sort of a bit fluid for me and for my wife, and he advised, yes, the kids, that any earnings from the discretionary trust, 30% will be taken from the kids straight to the government.
2: The Premier has taken a swipe at his federal Labor colleagues over the issue of bracket creep. Chris Minns urging federal counterparts to tackle the problem, claiming people are spending half their week essentially working for the government. Treasurer Jim Chalmers maintains the Albanese government is addressing bracket creep and cutting taxes. Doctors say cases of motor neurone disease are becoming more common in younger Australians. It follows the retirement of 30-year-old Rabbitohs forward Jai Arrow, who's been diagnosed with the condition. Motor neurone disease New South Wales Chief Executive Liam O'Mara says it's not an isolated case.
5: Typically, this disease affects people sort of over the age of 60, but it's getting more common that we're hearing news such as this.
2: And the Weather Bureau has released its long-range season forecast, predicting an unusually warm winter across Australia. In finance, the Dow Jones closed up 645 points, the Nasdaq up 399 at close, one Australian dollar buying 71.5 US cents.
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7: Blues rookie Casey McLean has received a glowing endorsement as he eyes an Origin debut next week. The powerful Panthers centre could get a call-up to the starting side if Stephen Crichton fails to overcome his troublesome shoulder injury. Captain Isaiah Yeo says the 20-year-old will be ready if he's called upon.
8: If he was ever given that opportunity, he's here because Laurie trusts him with what he's done on the field, so as a obviously teammate at Clubland, he'd do a wonderful job.
7: English football club Aston Villa has won its first major trophy in three decades, crowned Europa League champion. The Villans defeated German club Freiburg 3-0 in the final in Istanbul. In AFL, Hawthorn's Jack Gunston will miss tonight's clash against Adelaide in Launceston with a foot issue. And Ecuador's Jonathan Narvaez has won stage 11 of the Giro d'Italia. That's sport. I'm Mike Pearsall.
2: It's 26-8. That's the latest news and sport.
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9: And a quick look at the weather for the Mid-North Coast tells us Thursday will be cloudy. High chance of showers, most likely from late this morning. Top of just 18 degrees today. We've got around 15 degrees right now. Expect showers right through until the middle of next week, but it will warm up a tad. Temperatures in the low 20s as of tomorrow. On the coast, there is a strong wind warning for the Macquarie coast.
0: Warning, warning, warning.
9: We've got southerly winds, 20 to 30 knots. The seas are 2 to 3 metres. The first swell southerly at 2.5 to 3 metres. And the second swell easterly, 1 to 1.5 metres, decreasing to around 1 metre around midday. And the next tide will be a high one, 8 minutes past 12 this afternoon. It is 25 to 8 on Great Lakes FM.
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9: Yep, how you doing? It's Andy with you on your Thursday morning. We've climbed aboard the magic bus and we travelled through time and space. And we find ourselves in 1973. We'll continue our journey shortly. Got to check out today's Twisted Tune. 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So, we have a Twisted Tune today. Tell me, what is the name of this song?

What is that noise? It is the Twisted Tune. Wrap your brains around it. 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
0: It's 1973, and here's Bette Midler. 22 minutes to 8 on Great Lakes FM.

Travelling the Hippie Highway from 1973, checking out the Go Set chart from this week, way back in May 1973. That was Edward Bear, and the last song, Bette Midler, was in there before that. And we will get back onto the Hippie Highway real soon. Got to check out who's playing today's A Twisted Tuna. Let's see. And it's all thanks to TravelWise. It's been busy. All the bullets went early. Was at Possum Brush, got himself the gold, and the Cookie Man at Smith's Lake the silver. And Chelsea Bob got the bronze bullet on the telephone early this morning. On the telephone just then, we heard from Steve at Dice Crossing. There was Sue C at Blackhead, Just Mac, Lonesome Johnny at Cranback, the Foster Crew, and Sluggo at Waratah, joining our earlier caller inners, of which there were many. And on the text machine, it was the Stressheads at Taree, took out the gold, a Cindy at Tuncurry, the silver, and Kansas City Kev at Madawi got the bronze today. Where did we get to, texter inners? Where did we get to? We got to Sassy Sandra, who got it right. Ah, then we heard from Cheryl at Foster, who just told us that she was Cheryl at Foster. Kind of need a name of a song there, Chez, if you don't mind. Rat at Old Bar gets it right. Well done to you. Yep, that's the one we're looking for. Thank you, Squire. Jacko at Smith's Lake. Yep, and correctly, you too. Leanne at Foster. There's the NAC Pipeline Boys. We've got The Hen, wherever The Hen is from. But you got it right. Well done. Charlie and Wyatt at Aberglaslin. There's the Reggies at Tuncurry. And Molly. Good golly, it's Molly at Tuncurry. Nico also at Tuncurry. And the Sussex Inlet Monkeys. They're all getting it right. Milto at Tunners. And Steve the Posty Person. There's Greg B at Foster. And Barbie at Foster. Well done, Barbie. That's the one we're after. Gary S, who's also at Foster, and Sandy at Diamond Beach. They're all getting it right. Snow and Scott at Port Macquarie, and Kerry at Taree, but Greg at Foster, now that's the one everybody's getting tripped up on. It's not Icy Red. It's not Split Ends Icy Red. Sorry, Greg. Back to the drawing board for you. Pete at Old Bar gets it right, though, as does Romford Irene and Maureen at Diamond Beach and Daryl at Harrington. There's Steve, who's got it right. I don't know which Steve, but it's a Steve. Phone number ends in 169. Willow at Merriweather, absolutely correct. So too Deb from the resort. And Mark at Cessnock. Yep, that's the one. Thank you, Marcus. Karen at Coralbin. Coralbin, that's what it is. Karen at Coralbin in Queensland gets it right, as does Peter from Old Bar. We've heard from Karen at Coolungaluk. A good morning to you, Karen. You've got it right. Kathy and Ian, the Hillvillians. Full of possibilities. I don't like that. But you got today's tune. Well done, Kathy and Ian, the Hillvillians. Clacker and the Hellchick. They're at Diamond Beach, as is Filthy Phil and the Gabster. And they're all getting it right. Uzi Watsit at Sugar Creek. And Lorinda. Yes, it is. Well done, Rin. Catch her on the wireless on a Sunday evening from 6. There's Mr. and Mrs. Jock at Foster. And yippee, it is the Goody Man. And he's got it right. So to the Tookawiles. Well done, the Tookies. And Tez and Kaz at Darawang. And JP at Foster. And Lee at Killaback. And Juicy Brucey thinks correctly. Well done, Juicy Brucey. Kathy at Foster. And Rockpool Pete at Tuncurry. They're all getting it right. And we'll do it again after the 8:30 news. Getting lots of names into the competition computer. And somebody will come out again at the end of next week, clutching a $600 bus ticket. All thanks to TravelWise. You've got to be in it to win it. We'll do it again after the 8:30 news. Untwisting around 10 to 9. It is the Twisted Tune. Meanwhile, back on the Hippie Highway, back to 1973. Here's the Straubs, and we shall return with the Chook Man.

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0: And brothers and sisters, viva the revolution. Hey, Chucky.
2: Hey, man, are you part of the union?
0: Nah.
2: Oh. I think I still am.
0: I've never been. The only union I've ever been a part of was the Musicians Union for a couple of years. And that was when we started touring and people said, oh, you better sign up to the union just in case. Never had to use them or do anything with it.
2: Oh, okay.
0: But it was there just in case. But no, I would join. I've got nothing against unions. I'm that way inclined.
2: I think I'm still a member of the Transport Workers Union.
0: All right. Out, brothers, out. We're on strike.
2: Yeah, let's go.
0: We want more money and a 5-hour lunch break.
2: That's right. And a 2-day working week.
0: yeah.
2: Well, we were just talking about that, weren't we?
0: A 2-day working week, yeah. That would be nice. Get rid of Thursdays, Chuck. They just get in the way and mess things up.
2: Yeah, well, you'd end up with 4 buddies on a 5-day weekend, wouldn't you?
0: What's wrong with that?
2: Nothing at all.
0: It's cold, Chuck, man.
2: It is cold, mate, yes. I noticed that yesterday afternoon. I started getting chills.
0: It is. That wind shifted round to the south and it's nippy.
2: Yeah, it certainly is, mate. Yeah, but it's doing the surf some good. It did yesterday. The swell height has dropped off quite a fair bit today. Willing it around the 2 to 3 foot mark at most beaches, around 1 foot on Foster Main Beach. But there is a wave there, which is good to see.
0: Looks cold down there.
2: If you have a look at the 1 mile or Cape Hawk surf cam there, there's not many on the beach this morning.
0: So there's one bloke out there sitting, playing waterproof patience.
2: you've released the patience range, have you?
0: Well, it's just in the beta test stage at the moment.
2: Okay, yeah. It's taken a while, but it's getting there.
0: Got to get it right, Chucky.
2: The Monopoly one I'm waiting for.
0: Yeah, that's going to be a bit tricky with all those little bits and pieces.
2: That's right. There won't be any cars. It'd be all boats.
0: Yeah, oh, yeah. And you won't be buying houses and hotels. It'll be like SpongeBob underground.
2: That's right. Exactly, yeah. What were you up to?
0: Oh, I got no idea.
2: Okay, yeah. Well,
0: I couldn't tell you what's going on today. It's one of those mornings.
2: Yeah, I know. It is. You know, I don't know why, but anyhow. It's a lurch day, isn't it?
0: Yeah, I could lurch all day. Easy.
2: Why don't you go home and practice it?
0: Thanks, Chucky.
2: No worries. See ya.
0: Yeah, Uru.
2: Yeah, all right. So, yeah, pretty good conditions from Wallaby Point down to here. Once you get down the south, it sort of gets a little bit ugly, I think. Yeah, that swell height has dropped right off quite a bit, but look out for tomorrow. We're looking around about 3 to 4, I think maybe even 5 foot easterly swell.
0: Crikey.
2: 5 metres, sorry. Yeah, so they've even got a caution for dangerous and powerful surf conditions tomorrow, so look out for that one.
0: I didn't read that. I'm looking at it now. Up to 5 metres. Struth!
2: 5 metres, I know. Yeah, that's going to be quite something to watch. Experienced people, I need to wait and see what happens tomorrow. What's happening down on Bradley's front?
0: Dribble. Bit of drool. Some dinner.
2: Has he got a bib?
0: Yeah, we have to get it. Sorry, Bradders, I just had this image.
2: Yeah.
0: Bradders says it's a chilly start to the morning on the beaches today. Swell height sitting around the solid 4 foot mark on the open beaches, and the Dawn Patrol are already on it. The north facing beaches are clean with and offshore with around a solid 3 foot of swell, but not really doing much with the tide. Pick for today will be the southern corners, and like yesterday, they should improve and shape up for the board riders again. If you're keen for a wave, you should find some nice ones on offer. On ya, Bradders!
2: On ya, Bradders!
0: Yeah.
2: Gotta have another one for that comment, I think.
0: Yeah. I agree.
2: All right,
0: he's very clean, really.
2: I know that, yeah.
0: He is.
2: I know.
0: He's very clean.
2: We've got a strong wind warning this morning.
0: Oh. Danger, Robinson. Danger, Robinson. Danger.
1: Warning, warning, warning.
0: There it is.
2: Did I get you out of that?
0: Yeah, thanks, Chuck.
2: Okay, good. Right, winds are going to be southerly, 20 to 30 knots, 2 to 3 metres. Two swells today, mate. First run being a southerly, 2.5 to 3 metres. And the second swell, easterly, 1 to 1.5 metres. That's going to be decreasing to around 1 metre around midday. So get out while before that wind gets up too much, and while the swell's still there. And for the tides today, we're going to have a high tide at 8 minutes past 12 this afternoon, 1.12 metres. Oops.
3: Ahoy, matey.
4: Ahoy, matey.
2: Ah, gee, there we go. Oh, we haven't got time for a jamming session. That's getting on.
0: Oh, it is a bit chooky, yeah.
2: We'll let it go.
0: Try it early next week, maybe.
2: All right, we'll go for it then. All right, well, have a great day, everybody, and to yourself, and we'll have a chat tomorrow.
0: You got a choice, Chook Man.
2: Yep.
0: What do you fancy, Dueling Banjos or Separate Ways by Elvis?
2: Oh, Separate Ways, I think.
0: Yeah, I can't place that song. All right, we're going to have to play it.
2: All right,
0: Dueling
2: Banjos.
0: Oh, well. I'll try and squeeze them both in.
2: Yeah, you're right.
0: Here's Elvis.
2: Yeah.
0: Oh, this one. Now I know which one it is. Here's Elvis. Oh, this one. Now I know which one it is.

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5: It's 8 o'clock. Good morning. I'm Josh Bryant. A man's been charged with stealing from one of the victims of the Bondi Beach terror attack just moments after the massacre. As part of the broader investigations, police found camera equipment belonging to 61-year-old Peter Ma had been stolen in the aftermath. Police allege a 35-year-old who was also a photographer at the Hanukkah event stole the camera gear before pawning it days later. Today Show reporter Jack Hahn has told Ben Ford the man is now facing multiple charges.
6: Yesterday, the state's Raptor squad waking up this individual in Maryong in the city's west in Blacktown, raiding his property, not only finding a camera, Ben, but also finding a number of electronic devices, suspicious substances, and even a prohibited weapon.
5: A man is due in court accused of leading police on a pursuit before reversing into an officer in Sydney Southwest. The 36-year-old was taken into custody at Greenacre after a chase through several suburban streets in the region. Former Prime Minister Paul Keating is throwing his support behind Labor's proposed changes to the capital gains tax discount. Keating says the changes are structurally sound and has dismissed suggestions the reforms will undermine entrepreneurship. The US government has indicted former Cuban President Raul Castro on charges of conspiracy to kill American nationals. The charges relate to an incident in 1996 where Cuban jets shot down two civilian planes, leaving four people dead. US President Donald Trump telling reporters many will welcome the move.
7: People have suffered very big, very, very at levels that few people would understand, and I think the Cuban population of Miami and certainly beyond Miami, people that came there that were decimated, whose families were ruined.
5: Winter is forecast to be unusually warm across the country with below average rainfall for some areas. The Weather Bureau's released its long-range winter forecast. The agency says an El Niño weather system is looking increasingly likely to develop. New data shows a jump in the number of students classified as having a disability in Australian classrooms, the increase being attributed to a rise in the number of children being diagnosed with socio-emotional disorders since the COVID pandemic. Also making news, One Nation leader Pauline Hanson will use a speech to outline a proposed overhaul of the country's offshore gas tax system.

0: system, and a plan is being put forward to overhaul community consultation for building projects in New South Wales as part of efforts to boost housing supply. In finance, the Dow Jones up 645 points at the close, the Nasdaq up 399, one Aussie dollar buying 71.5 US cents.
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2: Hammerso WA Fido wants to see Sam Walker let loose when the rookie halfback makes his Queensland Origin debut next week. The Hammer says he's keen to revisit their old schoolboy combination.
3: I played juniors with him coming through, so I know what type of player he is and what he can do on the field. And I'm excited for him to be in a team.
2: The revolution under Kieran Foran on the Northern Beaches has breathed new life into the career of Manly forward Jake Trbojevic. The club legend has signed on to play again with the Manly Seagulls in 2027. Rugby Australia has re-signed Wallabies and Queensland Reds fly half Tom Liner through to the end of next year. Aston Villa's won the Europa League title with a 3-0 win over Freiburg in Istanbul, its first major trophy in 30 years. And veteran quarterback Aaron Rodgers says the upcoming NFL season will be his last. That's sport. I'm Mike Pearsall.
0: 8:04, that's news and sport.
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7: And the weather for the Mid-North Coast for Thursday will be cloudy. High chance of showers, and they're most likely from late this morning, and a top temperature of just 18 degrees is forecast. Sitting on around 15 degrees right now, we can expect showers through the rest of the week, over the weekend, and into early next week as well. On the coastal waters, Smoky Cape to Seal Rocks for Thursday. Until midnight, there is a strong wind warning for the Macquarie Coast.
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7: We've got southerlies at 20 to 30 knots. The seas are 2 to 3 metres. The first swell southerly, 2.5 to 3 metres. And the second swell easterly at 1 to 1.5 metres. And decreasing to around a metre around midday. Strong wind are set to continue into Friday and Saturday. Big seas tomorrow as well. So be careful out there if you're near the ocean. The next tide is a high one. That's at 12:08 this afternoon at 1.12 metres.
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7: Yeah, how you going? It's Andy with you. It is Thursday morning. It is the 21st of May. Congratulations to you if you were born on this day. And who do you share your birthday with? Let's see who is on the birthday list. Born on May 21. We'll start off with one of my favourites, Joe Camilleri. Born in Malta on this day in 1948. 78 years old today is our Jojo Zepp. Australian singer, musician. In the 70s, early 80s, his band, Jojo Zepp and the Falcons, had some big hits, and they were big on the live circuit as well. Fabulous band, Jojo Zepp and the Falcons. There was Taxi Mary, there was Hit and Run, and there was this one.

birthday to you. Congratulations. If you were born on the 21st of May, so was Joe Camilleri. That was him there up the front with Jojo Zepp and the Falcons. After they split, his band, the Black Sorrows, had more success. He's had a great career, hasn't he, Joe Camilleri? Some of the Black Sorrows' tunes, Chain to the Wheel, Harley and Rose, Never Let Me Go, string of them. And they were so good when we saw them a year or two ago at the club. Magic stuff. And 1997 relaunched the Black Sorrows as an 8-piece jazz funk lineup as well. Yep, done a bit of everything, Joe Camilleri. Not just with those groups, there's the Revelators. He's been a busy man over the years, done some good work too. Happy birthday to Joe Camilleri. Who else has got a birthday May 21? Plato does. He was born in 427 BC, long time ago. Plato, one of the Greek philosophers. Who else has got a birthday? King Philip II of Spain, born on this day in 1527. Who else? Looking down the list, looking for names we know, not seeing that many. Andrei Sakharov was born, a Soviet physicist, born in 1921. Came to be regarded as the father of the Soviet hydrogen bomb. And he was also a Soviet anti-war activist. It's funny how these inventors of bombs turn out to be anti-war activists. It was the same with the American guy, wasn't it? Anyway, we digress. Who else has got a birthday on this day? Let's talk about Leo Sayer. Gerard Sayer, born in Sussex in England in 1948, same age as Joe Camilleri. Singer-songwriter, and it was in early 1973. His name first gained attention when Roger Daltrey from The Who recorded a solo album, and I think a whole side of it was of songs written by Leo Sayer and Dave Courtney. A lot of those songs turned up on Leo Sayer's first album, such as The Show Must Go On, and a few others as well. And it became his first top 10 hit in Australia for Leo. That was in 1973. He's had a heap of other ones too. Long Tall Glasses, When I Need You, How Much Love, You Make Me Feel Like Dancing, Have You Ever Been in Love. He moved to Australia in 2005, and on Australia Day 2009 became Aussie Leo, took out citizenship. Happy birthday to Leo Sayer. Let's go back to 1975. This was a monster for him, wasn't it? Here's Moonlighting. It's Great Lakes FM.

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5: 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You can catch Tainted Burlesque at the Bungwall Hall, 6:30 on Saturday evening. Alan Maisie is at the Wingham Services Club at 6:30. Dean Weston at the Sporties at Tuncurry at 7:30. Fella Falafel at the Halliday's Point Tavern at 7:30. And the Big Fins are at the Tanks at Club Foster, 8 o'clock Saturday night. 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The Vault are at the Old Bar Tavern at 9 o'clock on Saturday evening. Then on Sunday, you can catch Ben Lee at the Flow Bar at Old Bar from 12:30. Dave Javier, or is it Javier? J-A-V-I-E-R. Let's call him Javier. Dave Javier at the Manning River Hotel at Taree from 1 o'clock on Sunday. The Traps are at the Coopernook Hotel at 1:30. John Battle, Ken Smith and Bob Easter are at the Bulladealer Bowling Club at 1:30 Sunday afternoon. The High Cloud Band at the Lakeside Tavern at Foster from 2. Alan Clark is at the Old Bar Tavern from 2 o'clock. Sunday Lemonade and Bottled Sunshine at the Upper Lansdowne Hall is what I was trying to say. That's at 2:30 on Sunday afternoon. Cotton Sacks and Strings at the Harrington Hotel at 3:30. Dean Weston, the Tanks, Club Foster at 4:30. And Jason Carruthers at the Sporties, Tuncurry, 4:30 Sunday afternoon. 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And we assemble that here on a Wednesday afternoon. Rhonda on the front desk with some input from our mate Nathan up at 2 Bob Radio. 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
5: You may have some more. It's coming up to 22 minutes past 8 o'clock. It is Thursday, the 21st of May. We found out Joe Camilleri is the same age as Leo Sayer, both born on this day, both turning 78 today. Turning 91 today is my old man. I'd like to say happy birthday to Dad. Still going strong. He's been a Tottenham supporter for 30 years, more than I have. So we appreciate his pain, although he did see the glory days way back when. Anyway, happy birthday to my daddy. All the best to your dad. Love you lots. Hope it is a bonza birthday. 91 years old. Did you know, Father, that you share your birthday with Stan Lynch? Great drummer. Drummer with Tom Petty and the Heartbreakers for 18 years until he left that band in 1994. Here is Stan Lynch on the drums.

wonderful, wonderful band, The Heartbreakers. Tom Petty and The Heartbreakers, featuring birthday boy Stan Lynch on the drums. Fabulous drummer, born on this day 1955 in Cincinnati, Ohio. Also born on this day, and also born in Cincinnati, Ohio, but back in 1941, is Ronald Isley, an American singer, songwriter, record producer, lead singer, a founder member, and the last surviving original member of the Isley Brothers. They had a heap of hits. They had some good stuff. Such as this. To take us to the news, here is the Isley Brothers and This Old Heart of Mine. 26 and a half past eight. 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

0: Hello, news person, this is where you speak. Oh, no, it's not. I'm a minute early. Oh, what an idiot. Dear. Okay, let's try and fill in some time. What can we do? Let's do this.
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4: It's 8:30. Good morning. I'm Josh Bryant. A photographer has been charged with stealing camera equipment from a Bondi terror victim in the minutes after the attack. As part of a broader investigation, police found equipment belonging to 61-year-old Peter Maher had been stolen in the aftermath of the violence. Officers will allege a 35-year-old man at the Hanukkah event stole the camera gear before pawning it days later. Data shows owner-occupiers in Australia are holding off on buying a new home at a higher rate than investors. The latest research from Cotality has found new home loans fell by 6% in the March quarter. Head of research Jared Berg says interest rate hikes are having an effect.
5: First home buyers are among the most interest rate exposed buyers. Tend to be, you know, buying properties with the sort of most stretched level of finances, and are really going to start to feel the heat from the rate rises that we've seen so far this year.
4: The data predates the changes announced in the federal budget. A proposal to overhaul community consultation in the state has been put forward by the planning department. Neighbours would be given no notice before works begin for 16 types of residential development applications under the proposal. It has the backing of the planning minister, but some mayors and councils believe it goes too far. The New South Wales Premier is demanding urgent action from the federal government to address bracket creep. Chris Minns says the top tax bracket is now too low, placing an unfair burden on working families. But Federal Treasurer Jim Chalmers maintains the government is tackling the problem. Australia's peak motoring body is optimistic that new funding for road safety research will help reduce the number of road deaths. Chris McCarthy reports.
6: 1,333 people lost their lives on Australian roads in the last 12 months, 45 more than the same time last year. But the Australian Automobile Association has welcomed increased funding for research announced in the federal budget to ensure road safety decisions are targeted to where they'll have the greatest impact. The AAA says the worsening road toll can only be addressed by first understanding what's driving it. Crash fatalities have now risen by more than 21% since the National Road Safety Strategy was implemented in 2021 with the goal of halving deaths by 2030. Chris McCarthy reporting.
4: Former Cuban President Raul Castro has been indicted in the United States on murder charges. They relate to the 1996 incident in which Cuban jets shot down two civilian planes. Four people were killed in the incident. In finance, the Dow Jones was up 645 points at the close, the Nasdaq up 399. One Australian dollar currently buying 71.5 US cents.
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8: Sydney Roosters forward Victor Radley is loving being in Blues Origin camp after benefiting from the new eligibility rules. The lock put his State of Origin dreams on ice a few years ago when committing his international allegiance to England. Radley has told Sports Today he's delighted he now gets to represent both his parents' heritage.
9: For me to get a chance is really special. I'm really grateful for it. I just don't want to let it slip at all. I want to really make everyone in the state proud, to be honest.
8: English football club Aston Villa has ended a 30-year major trophy drought, winning the Europa League title in Istanbul, defeating Freiburg 3-0 in the final. In AFL, Jack Gunston has been given another week to recover from his injured foot, overlooked for Hawthorn's clash tonight with Adelaide. And Alex de Minaur has progressed to the quarterfinals at the Hamburg Tennis Open. That's sport. I'm Mike Pearsall.
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0: And let's have a look at this weather for the Mid-North Coast. For Thursday, it will be cloudy. High chance of showers, most likely from later on this morning. 18 degrees a maximum. We've got around 16 degrees now, and we can expect pretty similar conditions for the next few days. On the coast, there is a strong wind warning for the Macquarie Coast.
12: Warning, warning, warning.
0: Southerly winds at 20 to 30 knots. The seas are 2 to 3 metres. The first swell southerly at 2.5 to 3 metres. The second swell is easterly at 1 to 1.5 metres. That'll decrease to around a metre around about midday, and that strong wind set to continue into Friday and Saturday. The next tide is a high one at 8 minutes past 12 this afternoon. It's 25 to 9. 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
0: Yes, it is. How's it going? It's Andy with you on your Thursday morning, and it is time to get serious about today's twisted tune. For it shall be untwisted in around about 10 minutes' time, and it's your chance to get yourself in the draw for somebody to win that $600 voucher. Thanks to Travelwise, we give that away at the end of next week. So, to be in it today, identify the twisted tune. What is this noise?

Now, most people are getting it right, but some have fallen down a little rabbit hole there. It is not split ends, I see red. What is it then, if it's not that?

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It is 22 and a half minutes to 9. 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
1: Hooray! Yeah, Big Brother and the Holding Company, recorded live. They were rather feral. Excellent stuff. Love it to bits. Janis Joplin in the early days. Before that, we heard from the Little River Band and the Beatles. There was something in common with those tunes, which was in common with today's Twisted Tune. Entries have now closed. It is coming up to 12 minutes to 9 o'clock on your Thursday morning. And thanks to Travelwise, we were asking today, what is this noise?

Because that there was today's tune of twistedness. What was that noise? Well, let's see. Been very, very busy again today. All the bullets went early. It was at Possum Brush, got the gold. Cookie at Smith's Lake, the silver. And Chelsea Bob got the bronze bullet on the telephone. Who else we hear from? We heard from, just then, Ron at Foster, Shaz at Tuncurry, Bob and Maureen at Tuncurry, Noni at Bulladila, Paul S, the Big B at Bulladila, Maxwell at Taree, good on you, Maxwell, and Raja from Yakaba. There was Boomin' Stew down at Boomer's, JC and TC at Blackhead, and Keith at Tarbuck Bay. Just called in to join our earlier caller inners. Heaps. I had 33 phone calls today. That's a lot. On the text machine, well, we've broken the machine again. I can't scroll back any further. I don't think it's meant to take this many messages at once. We've had 130 text messages today, which, yesterday we had 141. It is so busy. So I scroll back as far as I can, and I get to, I'm pretty sure this is pretty much where we left off, and it was Lexi. Sexy Lexi, the fisherman. Sexy Lexi at the fisherman at Tuncurry. And getting today's twisty tune. Well done, Lexi. There's Cheryl at Foster, also correct. Bradders at Boomers telling us to shut up. Sorry, Bradders. Hollywood and Crystal, they're at Taree. They've got it right. So too, Paddy at Foster. Sherlow at Lake Macquarie. Mick and Miss Licky at Tuncurry. Gouldy at Smith Lake. And Seal Rocks Wendy, they're all getting it right. Johnny Mack at Foster. And the Jaso Rooney, well done, Jaso. We have Terry at Foster. And Lorna the Viking. I do like that one. Down Pindyma Way. Well done, Lorna the Viking. Gilly and Charlie and Kitty at Manly. And Pete Moss at Blackhead. We've got El Simo at Foster. And Emmett, who's currently in Warramel River at WA. Nice one. Thanks, Emmett. Oh, and it's Monkey Mire, as I found out yesterday. As in fire, Monkey Mire. Try and remember that, Andy. Emmett in WA gets the tune. We got Glenn at Foster getting it right. There's Dawn at Nabiak. Spiky Barb at Foster. Ellen at Bulladila. And, Yorkie at Foster. Not that one. That was one of the clues, Yorkie. Not the LRB. You're kind of on the right track, but it's a wob wob. Debbie at Darawank. Yes, it is. Well done, Deb. Absolutely correct. Andrew at Tipperary is guessing correctly. Dynamite Dan and Greg at Foster. And Vicky, well, they got it right, but Vicky and Jeff in Tenterfield in New South Wales. It's not the ELO, Don't Bring Me Down. That's a wob wob. Oh, but they're back again, and they got it right the second time out. Well done, Vicky and Jeff, currently in Tenterfield in New South Wales. Oh, one just came in. It's Jen 053 at Tuncurry. That's the one. Well done, Jen. Absolutely correct.

Down, down, Deep Purple. Down, down, deeper and down. And that was today's Twisted Tuner. Well done, everybody that got it right. Commiserations if you just missed. We'll have another go tomorrow. We'll play Spot the Intro on a Friday. Give you another chance to get yourself in the draw, because next Friday, tomorrow week, is when somebody wins that $600 voucher, thanks to Travelwise. Today's Twisted Tune, it was Status Quo. Getting down, down. On the Brekkie Show, it's Great Lakes FM.

0: Okay, this is John Colgan from the Sailors Club, talking to Andy Harris from the, what's it called? So you're better at it than I am, mate.
1: That was a nice try, much appreciated. Good on you, John.

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1: It's 9 o'clock. Good morning. I'm Josh Bryant. A man's been charged with stealing and selling off camera equipment belonging to one of the Bondi terror attack victims. Dusty Fitzpatrick reports.
2: Police say the equipment belonging to Peter Maher was stolen in the aftermath of the massacre. The 61-year-old had been capturing celebrations at the Hanukkah by the Sea event when two gunmen opened fire. It'll be alleged a 35-year-old photographer at the beach stole Mr. Maher's camera gear before pawning it days later. He was taken into custody after the search of a Maryong home, where police say they found a camera, handcuffs and electronic devices. Dusty Fitzpatrick, Sydney.
1: A man is in custody after a bomb scare triggered disruptions at Melbourne's Avalon Airport. Passengers were locked out of the terminal due to the security scare, believed to have been sparked by a suspicious item at security screening. Victoria Police say the surrounding area has been cordoned off as a precaution. A former Prime Minister is throwing his support behind Labor's proposed changes to the capital gains tax discount. Paul Keating maintains that the changes are structurally sound, and he's dismissing claims from the coalition and startup sector that the reforms will undermine entrepreneurship. The former Cuban president Raul Castro could face life in prison in the United States after being indicted over an incident 30 years ago. The 94-year-old is facing charges of conspiring to kill American nationals over an incident in 1996 where Cuban jets shot down two civilian planes, killing four people. Acting Attorney General Todd Blanche announcing the charges, saying they must now be argued in a U.S. court.
3: As alleged in the indictment, Raul Castro and five co-defendants participated in a conspiracy that ended with Cuban military aircraft firing missiles at those civilian planes and killing four Americans.
1: Australia, the United States and Britain are understood to be collaborating on uncrewed underwater vehicles as part of the AUKUS Pact, the project due to be unveiled at an annual security conference at the end of this month. Also making news, a report is found one in three doctors in New South Wales public hospitals is considering resigning. And education experts are pushing for an overhaul of Australia's traditional grading system. Many schools still utilise an A to E grading, which provides students with grade based on how well they've met curriculum expectations. The Institute for Educational Reform's David Loder says that fails to take into account the long-term learning progress.
4: Discourages students from even trying. So it's like a horse race. Someone has to fail if someone's going to win.
1: In finance, the Dow Jones is up 645 points at the close, the Nasdaq up 399, one Aussie dollar buying 71.5 US cents.
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6: There are calls from fans to introduce an MND round following the diagnosis of Queensland origin forward Jai Arrow. The South Sydney star has announced his immediate retirement after being diagnosed with motor neuron disease.

0: The 30-year-old has told Nine he'll leave no stone unturned in his fight in a bid to spend more time with his daughter.
1: I am okay and I am ready to fight. Nothing is going to take me out easy.
0: Sydney FC players will hold their final training session this morning before flying out for Auckland for Saturday's A-League Men Grand Final. In AFL, former West Coast Eagles coach Adam Simpson has ruled himself out of the running for the Carlton coaching job, and the Kolkata Knight Riders have kept their IPL finals hopes alive, beating the Mumbai Indians by 4 wickets with 7 balls remaining. That's sport. I'm Mike Pearsall.
2: 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That's the latest news and sport.

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1: The speed limit around schools is 40 kilometres per hour between 8 and 9:30 a.m. Watch for the 40k signs and slow down. How fast are you going now?
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4: Let's have a look at the weather situation for the Mid-North Coast for Thursday. It will be cloudy. There's a high chance of showers. They're most likely from late this morning. 18 degrees is the maximum forecast for today, and we've got around 16 degrees now. We can expect more showers through the rest of the week, right over the weekend and into early next week as well. On the coastal waters, Smoky Cape to Seal Rocks. Thursday until midnight, there is a strong wind warning for the Macquarie Coast.
5: Warning, warning, warning.
4: That's set to continue into Friday, probably Saturday as well. Southerly winds at 20 to 30 knots. The seas are 2 to 3 metres. The first swell is southerly at 2.5 to 3 metres. Second swell easterly at 1 to 1.5 metres and decreasing to around 1 metre around midday. It's going to pick back up again tomorrow, though. They say up to 5 metres during the morning with the swell. The next tide will be a high tide. Comes in at 8 minutes past 12 this afternoon. And a low tide at 5:26 later on this afternoon. 6 minutes past 9 on Great Lakes FM.
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4: Yes, it is. How you going? It's Andy hanging out with you Thursday morning on Great Lakes FM. Here's Dire Straits and the Water of Love.

Now, there's an album that should be in everybody's collection. Robert Plant and an album called The Fate of Nations came out in 1993. It is absolutely superb, I promise you. Before that, Dire Straits and The Water of Love. It's exactly 16 past nine. You're tuned into Great Lakes FM. We were celebrating Leo Sayer's birthday earlier on. Leo Sayer, born in Sussex in England in 1948. Now he's Aussie Leo. He got citizenship in 2009. And we mentioned that in the early days, Roger Daltrey recorded his solo album with featuring songs from Leo Sayer. Well, here's one of them. Roger Daltrey's version of Leo Sayer's Giving It All Away on Great Lakes FM.

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2: Squiddly diddly diddly diddly do. Two things to tell you about. We will start with a car key. It is a lost car key. A car key on a blue lanyard. It was lost on the 19th of May, around about 11:15 a.m, possibly lost on Stuart Parade or South Street in Tuncurry. If you found a car key on a blue lanyard, contact Chris, 0414 556 469. That's 0414 556 469. And a budgie was found on Sunday, around about 3:30 in the afternoon. A budgie was found at Foster. If you're missing your pet budgie, call this number with a detailed description of the birdie, and let's get the budgie back where it belongs. The phone number, 0402 136 776. That's 0402 136 776. If you've lost it or found it, get it in the lost and found. Call the office, 655 8433, or do it through our website. You can put it in there, fill out the lost or found form, and we will take care of the rest. It is Lost and Found on Great Lakes FM.
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2: Yes, it is Great Lakes FM. It's coming up to 25 past nine. We were going to have a chat with some people from the Michael Jackson Show, which is coming to town next week. Who's Bad? You would have heard Hayden talking about it just then. Well, unfortunately, their plane has been delayed. So we're going to try and maybe squeeze them in tomorrow or perhaps early next week. We'll still try and get a chat, try and have a chat with whoever Michael Jackson is in the Who's Bad show, which is coming up at Club Foster very soon. We do have some double passes to give away. We will do that next week as well. So stay tuned. Keep your ears peeled. You would have also heard us mention that we are celebrating our 40th anniversary. Yep, Great Lakes FM started broadcasting back in 1986. Let's go back to 1986. A bunch of tunes from that year. Here is Boom Crash Opera.

Eurythmics, the unmistakable voice of Annie Lennox, and Boom Crash Opera in there before that. You're tuned into Great Lakes FM. We've gone back to 1986, celebrating 40 years broadcasting at Great Lakes FM. Another one from 86. Here's the Saints.

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3: Got a few things to tell you about. We will start with the markets. Hopefully the weather will stay kind for the markets to go ahead this weekend, because the Tuncurry markets are on Saturday. John Wright Park, 8 a.m. to 1 p.m. The Tea Gardens and Hawks Nest Food Market, that's on Saturday in the industrial area, 7 a.m. to 12 noon. And then on Sunday, the Old Bar markets are on at the Promenade at Old Bar. Weather permitting, that will get underway from 8 a.m. through until 1 in the afternoon. Got some football this weekend. The Foster Tuncurry Hawks, they're back at home this Saturday at Harry Elliott Oval from 1:15. See the under-18s and the first grade sides take on Old Bar in the previously postponed round 4 clash. That is the Foster Tuncurry Hawks. Get along there for an afternoon of local rugby league. Harry Elliott Oval from 1:15 on Saturday afternoon. Yep, go there. Cheer the Hawks. Go the Hawks, the Foster Tuncurry Hawks. And what else is happening? Well, you've got the Great Lakes Evening View Club. Their dinner meeting is coming up on Monday, 25th of May, 6 p.m, Sporty's Tuncurry. Everybody is welcome. It's a great way to meet new friends. You can help some raise some money for the Smith Family Learning for Life students. And you get a two-course meal. That's with tea or coffee for $30. Bookings are essential. Do it on this number, 0402 314 221 0402 314 221. And the Manning Great Lakes Parkinson Support Group, they meet on the last Monday of the month, so they are doing that this coming Monday, 25th of May, Club Foster, 1:30 p.m. For more info on that, 0427 021 877, 0427 021 877. Lots going on. And if your organisation is a not-for-profit organisation and you've got some events coming up, let us know. 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They will sort you out. Don't you worry about that. The number is 655 8433, or maybe send us an email to info@greatlakesfm.org.au.
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That's Noiseworks and Tina Turner in there before that. Some music from 1980, because we are celebrating Great Lakes FM's 40th birthday. Started broadcasting back in 1986, I should say. Let's do one more from 86. Here's Madonna. 7.5 to 10 on Great

0: That's Madonna. Music from 1986. Remember all the old Madonna jokes? What lies on your bed and sings? Madonna? They were good.
1: Quitting time!
0: Well, I thought so.
1: Who says it's quitting time?
2: I said it's quitting time.
0: There was a heap of them.
1: I'm the foreman. I'm the one says when it's quitting time. Quitting time!
0: It's quitting time.
1: Quitting time!
0: And when the man says quitting time, one does not argue. So, Dougie's here, and he will take you through till 2 this afternoon. Then, no Nev today. Neville's having the day off, but Trevor will come in. We got Trev for Nev. From 2 o'clock this afternoon through until 6, and then we switch down to Buller Dealer, and you can get Thursday evenings with Boyd Stevens or Stephen Boyd, Boyd Stevens. Yeah, on Thursday night from 6, coming to you live from our Buller Dealer studio. Do not touch that dial. Have a great day, and I'll catch up with you first thing tomorrow morning.

0: It's jazz, but just not as you know it. I'm Matt D. Join me Friday evenings between 6 and 10. I think you'll be surprised at what you'll hear. Funk, soul, blues, and yes, of course, contemporary jazz, Afro, Latin, and masters of the bop era. Tune in Fridays between 6 and 10. Lend me your ears. You just might dig it.
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2: It's 10 o'clock. Good morning. I'm Josh Bryant. Road Freight New South Wales is now calling for clear timelines and support measures for freight operators and businesses while the Great Western Highway remains shut. The key road is closed at Victoria Pass due to significant safety concerns, with work still underway to determine the best way to tackle the repairs. Shadow Regional Roads Minister Paul Toole has told Mark Levy business owners and the industry need support and certainty.
3: And up to this point, and I'll just point out, tomorrow is 11 weeks. So it's 11 weeks and there is still no announcement around any support for businesses or communities out in this area.
2: The Albanese government is not ruling out an extension of the cut to the fuel excise as the Iran war keeps pressure on petrol prices. The Prime Minister says the measure will be reviewed closer to when the discount is due to end on the 30th of June. Anthony Albanese argues even if the excise ends as scheduled, Australian workers will get their next tax cut from July 1st. A man's been charged with stealing and selling off the camera equipment of one of the victims of the Bondi Beach terror attack. As part of their broader investigations, police found that equipment belonging to 61-year-old Peter Ma had been stolen in the aftermath of the massacre. Police allege a 35-year-old photographer at the Hanukkah event had stolen the camera gear before pawning it days later. We're being promised a boost to Sydney's nightlife, with the government saying changes will allow venues on Crown land to expand outdoor dining options without development approval. Registered clubs across New South Wales will still be required to meet development standards to manage safety and access, but Public Spaces Minister Paul Scully says the changes will allow operators to expand their offerings, making clubs more exciting for patrons.
4: We need to activate a lot of places. New South Wales has some of the best locations in the world, but many of them have been tied up in red tape. So these changes will allow us to maximise our potential.
2: One person is in custody after a bomb scare which has triggered evacuations and flight delays at Melbourne's Avalon Airport. The terminal has been evacuated, with passengers describing mayhem and confusion as they were all told to stay in their cars. Police have confirmed they are carrying out a safety check in the area. Also making news, former Cuban President Raul Castro is facing indictment on charges of conspiracy to kill American nationals over an incident in 1996 where Cuban jets shot down two civilian planes. In finance, a few minutes into trade, the All Ords is trading up 113 points at 88.30, one Australian dollar buying 71.5 US cents.
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6: Football Australia's financial troubles have been laid bare, posting a staggering loss of $15.3 million. The Herald reports it's almost doubled its previous record deficit from last year, despite revenue climbing to an all-time high of nearly $140 million. The Blues are lacing up their boots for the second training session ahead of State of Origin 1. Centre Stephen Crichton insists he'll be fit to play on Wednesday, despite sitting out training yesterday. In AFL, Adelaide has overlooked Taylor Walker for tonight's clash against Hawthorn in Tasmania. The Hawks have made four changes, including recalling Mubby Ochol and Connor Nash. In rugby, Wallabies and Queensland Reds fly half Tom Liner has re-signed with Rugby Australia for next year, and the Kangaroos have locked in the men's and women's teams for the 3x3 Basketball World Cup, the women's side led by Marina Whittle. That's sport.